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1: 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Heavy snow blankets parts of KwaZulu-Natal, closing key routes and causing severe traffic disruptions.
2: We are requesting motorists to delay their trips and members of the public to remain indoors as prevention is better than cure. Our snowfall response plan involves removing snow before it could accumulate to more than 30 centimeters in depth.
1: SAPS offer rewards for any information after 11 people were killed in Cape Flats mass shootings over the weekend.
3: The mood in the community is quite sad. Everyone is shocked because it's also the first time that we are experiencing a massive shooting of this nature in this community of Langa.
1: Meanwhile, shocking murder statistics overshadow Women's Month as activists now call for urgent action.
4: Given the recent violence, I frame it as a reflection on the painful contradictions between celebrating women and failing to protect women.
1: And we have the latest regarding the horrible Riga Park shooting incident, as a gang member, a person of interest, has been taken in for questioning.
5: So I can confirm that a person of interest has been taken in for questioning, and that two rifles belonging to the South African Police Service were recovered in one of the informal settlements.
1: All those stories and more coming up on Newsbreak this morning. We have a full sport report as well. Here's what you can expect. We'll bring you the details from the draw for the second round of the EFL Cup, or the Carabao Cup, which was made yesterday. Meanwhile, the consortium, including the likes of Amazon's Jeff Bezos, are advancing in talks for a minority stake in Liverpool. We got cricket news with the Trent Rockets now facing a nervous wait over their 100 qualification hopes. And in athletics matters, Jakob Ingebrigtsen clinches the 5,000-meter gold on his injury return. Those sporting stories and more coming up on Newsbreak today. It is your AM edition of Cutting Edge Current Affairs. Following that public holiday we had yesterday, I do have a full team with me today. Rob Byrne is back with us, joining Hussein and I in studio. Now, Hussein is here as well, of course. He has the latest with regards to the market review, all the currencies and commodities coming up at 5:45. Hussein is also keeping you updated on our social media pages. And don't forget to send in your thoughts and opinions to us. You can find us via our WhatsApp line in studio, 0716137803. I'll have a weather update for you at 5:30 as well, so stay tuned for that. Rob Byrne will join us in the second half with the traffic updates. It is Tuesday morning, the 11th of August, 2026. I'm Matthew Viren. This is Newsbreak. Stay tuned.
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1: All right, let's start off with this story. Snow has blanketed parts of KwaZulu-Natal's Midlands, causing traffic disruptions and dangerous driving conditions. Now, the R617 between Underberg and Kokstad has been closed after a truck got stuck in the snow near Kingscote Cutting, and this is along southern Drakensberg. Motorists have now been diverted to the R56, while authorities caution against any unnecessary travel. Here's Talisha Naidu with the details.
7: With conditions expected to remain hazardous, KwaZulu-Natal Transport MEC Siboniso Duma appealed to members of the public to avoid the urge to go out and see the snow, warning that motorists could become trapped. The department activated their snowfall response plan and deployed equipment to keep the routes open. KZN Transport Department spokesperson Ndabizinjle Sibiya.
2: We are requesting motorists to delay their trips and members of the public to remain indoors as prevention is better than cure. Our snowfall response plan involves removing snow before it could accumulate to more than 30 centimeters in depth. In this regard, our hard-working operators of graders have been activated.
7: This, while snow and wet weather conditions have also affected the N3. It resulted in the N3 toll concession spreading brine at Van Rienen's Pass to prevent ice from forming on the road's surface. N3TC's Chief Operating Officer, Tanya Dugra, says the route also experienced high traffic volumes as holidaymakers travel back home.
8: Law enforcement officials and other members of the road incident management system are on the ground closely monitoring conditions and implementing safety measures to help mitigate any possible risks. Please follow the instructions, adopt a risk management approach to traveling, and adjust your driving style to the prevailing conditions.
7: The Road Traffic Inspectorate, RTI, also warned motorists to exercise extreme caution on routes around Kokstad. Continuous rain and snowfall have left parts of the R56 and N2 slippery, with authorities describing conditions on the KwaZulu-Natal side of the N2 near Kokstad as particularly dangerous. RTI spokesperson Cindy Msimang.
9: But we do not encourage the motorists to travel in this weather, seeing that the weather is actually so unstable. We've got black snow at Van Rienen's Pass, which causes danger because you can't see it with your bare eye. It actually sticks on the road surface. It constitutes danger to the road users. So we therefore advise the motorists not to travel today.
7: Despite the warning, the rare snowfall proved too tempting for snow chasers to resist.
10: We're traveling from Durban. We heard the snow reports and immediately my family, they chase snow. We call ourselves the snow chasers. Whenever we hear a report of snow, we're on it.
11: We're looking for snow. We saw sleet before and we thought that was snow, but this is absolutely amazing.
12: So we came from Lesotho yesterday. We wanted to see the snow there, but it wasn't snowing. So we drove from Pietermaritzburg this morning.
13: It's so nice.
10: Are you looking to make a snowman?
13: Yes. I'm going to make a ball, another ball, and I'm going to put a head and I'm going to put a carrot and some sticks. I'm going to call my snowman Snowy.
7: Residents in Underberg are thrilled to see snow at their doorsteps, with one local, Mohale Matlakala, saying the snowfall came as a surprise after days of rumours that snow was on its way.
1: That report by Talisha Naidu. Now, snow did not fall in just KZN, mind you, because the Garden Route District Municipality have asked motorists to stay away from the Swartberg Pass near Oudtshoorn in the Western Cape. This after the pass was closed following snowfall and hazardous road conditions. However, just as you heard at the end of Talisha's story there, some motorists braved the cold and windy conditions to get a glimpse of the snow in George. Here's Segri Chetty with more.
14: A blanket of snow has covered the top of the Swartberg Mountains. The pass has been closed to traffic, with authorities warning of thick ice on the road and strong winds, making conditions extremely dangerous. But despite the warnings, some visitors have still made their way to the area to experience the snowfall. Quintus Deacon from Mossel Bay bundled his family into their vehicle at 3 a.m. to have a look at the snow.
15: We got up this morning early because we hear the snow was coming. We were too late last night when we heard about it. So we thought, like, let's come out and let's have a look. And, it was a bit of a hard work to get the kids going. But we made it. We're here and we're enjoying it. And we're so happy that the snow, like we're speaking now, it's falling and awesome. It's something else, something to experience.
14: Shane Green from George had the same idea and managed to see the snow with his family.
16: So we left the house at 5 o'clock. And drove right through. Didn't look like there was much snow, and eventually we got to the top here and met all you people. And yeah, we said we'll find snow, and we found it, eh? Yes, totally, eh? Yeah, and the cold too.
14: While the snowfall may be a draw card for visitors, the conditions on the pass are far from ideal. Local businesses say a balance needs to be found between allowing people to experience the snow and keeping them safe. Kobus Latakhan is a local business owner.
17: We need to compromise. The PA and the tourism board must see how we can get people here and at the same time not damaging the pass a lot and make it safe for everyone. I already told them what they can do is to let a city or what cars come up the pass, so that it's safe, and then stop people where it's not safe to go anymore, And then when, say, five cars or so coming back, then let another five go up.
14: Authorities say the closure will remain in place until further notice. Garden Route District Municipality spokesperson Herman Peters.
18: We urge residents and visitors not to travel to the Swartberg Pass or the surrounding area, even to view the snow. 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Please respect all road closure signs, plan alternative routes where possible, and follow official updates. 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
14: Motorists are urged to respect the closure signs and use alternative routes where possible. For now, the snow-covered mountains remain a spectacular sight, but one best enjoyed from a safe distance. I'm Segwe Chetty in Oudtshoorn in the Little Karoo.
1: From what we hear, pockets of snowfall is expected to continue around the country up until at least Thursday this week. Moving on now, South African motorists are being urged to strictly obey the rules of the road as the ARTO traffic fine system is set to expand across 62 municipalities. Now, the Motor Industry Staff Association and also Fines for You are warning that under the updated rollout, traffic fines will now reach drivers within 10 days after an offence, making penalties virtually unavoidable. Here's Notando Magodulela with more.
19: The Administrative Adjudication of Road Traffic Offences, ARTO, will now issue fines electronically to motorists who contravene road laws. This means that motorists can no longer claim to not have received a notice because it was not physically delivered. This while, ARTO says all fines remained applicable and must be paid, while failure to act can result in demerit points, suspension, or even cancellation of a driver's license. Once a motorist accumulates 15 points, the only way to recover is to avoid further infringements. Fines for You owner Cornelio van Niekerk urges motorists to familiarize themselves with the new ARTO law.
20: Knowledge about the new ARTO Act is very important. And it's all over. And the Gazette you can download and you can know what is outstanding. A lot of people now run and they want to go and pay all the fines outstanding. You must make sure what is really outstanding. Unfortunately, there's a lot of people now contacting you to say, you've got these fines outstanding, you need to pay on this link. And please be aware of that. The government ARTO website is www.arto.gov.za. Do not use anything else. It is very important that you go on the correct website to go and check your fines.
19: Motor Industry Staff Association, MISA, Media and Communications Manager, Sonia Carstens, welcomes the new act, saying it will help reduce road fatalities.
21: We must say that from organized labor side, we welcome ARTO. This is a step in the right direction. We struggle in South Africa with the fatalities on our roads, and this is a big step from the Department of Transport to get safer, to enhance road safety, and we must welcome this. We must all cooperate with this as far as possible. We can't turn around. This has been to the Constitutional Court and back, so it's inevitable, and we must give our cooperation with that.
19: Motorists are encouraged to at all times make sure that they carry their driver's license with them and adhere to the country's road safety rules. Notando Makutulela, SABC News, Johannesburg.
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1: By 5:14, this is Newsbreak on Lotus FM on Tuesday morning, the 11th of August, 2026. Thank you for joining us. I am Matthew Viren. Let's head now to Gauteng for this story. The education MEC there, that's Lebogang Mayele, has issued a stern warning to municipalities disconnecting water and electricity at public schools. Mayele says the department will explore legal action to protect these schools from what he calls reckless behavior. Now, Mayele addressed the media saying that the department has already received almost 500,000 applications for the 2027 academic year. The MEC also says that this adds pressure to an already constrained education system and schools are overcrowded. Here's Nonhlanhla Nchingila with the details.
0: Gauteng MEC Lebogang Mayele has warned municipalities to reconnect any school whose water or electricity has been cut off. He says the department provides schools with funding for utilities, but is considering centralizing the process to prevent schools being caught between municipalities and government.
3: Very irresponsible, reckless, and it shows lack of leadership on the part of municipalities for disconnecting schools. And that's why, in the meantime, and I'm warning the municipalities for the last time today, whatever school that is disconnected must be connected immediately. And if they don't do that, we are going to explore our legal options.
0: The warning comes as Gauteng Education faces growing pressure from rising learner numbers. The department says it has already received 541,000 applications for the 2027 academic year. Mayele says the number is being monitored constantly, with more learners expected to enter the system. He says they are using the screening, identification, assessment and support system to track the placement of the learners on a weekly basis.
4: Learners awaiting specialized placements must also receive interim support rather than simply remain on a waiting list. This output-driven approach changes the question from how many applications have been received to how many learners have been successfully placed, how many remain outstanding, why they remain outstanding, and what intervention is being applied to each unresolved category.
0: But infrastructure remains one of the department's biggest challenges. The department says there are schools where learners have to compete for desks and chairs.
4: Furniture shortages raised during the outreach have been converted into verified provisioning process. A database of furniture shortages has been consolidated, and procurement and distribution are to be coordinated using verified needs identified through the annual school readiness program and district requests. Because available funds cannot address every request simultaneously, schools will be prioritized according to urgency and demonstrated needs.
0: School safety is another major priority. Mayele says they are conducting searches and seizures at schools, including the recent Badirile operation in Carltonville, with further raids planned. It is also spending 165 million rand on school patrollers while working with the Community Safety Department and SAPS on additional interventions.
4: Work is also being driven on anti-bullying interventions and misconduct measures, while school safety matters have been assigned to the responsible education support and curriculum functions. The purpose is to move from responding only after incidents occur to prevention, early intervention, clear escalation, and coordinated action around high-risk schools.
1: Lebogang Mayele, the Gauteng Education MEC, ending that report by Nonhlanhla Nchingila. Now we have the sport news on the way, but first, in the Eastern Cape, the provincial government there believes that a new state-of-the-art expanded Edgeday Hospital will bridge gaps in access to specialized care and also reduce the backlogs. Now, the private hospital in Klebecha was built first in 2021, consisting of 4 theatres and 23 beds, but it was officially opened just yesterday. Now, the hospital is a public and private sector partnership. Let's find out more with Zolani Moya.
23: The hospital is expected to offer capacity, affordability, and help tackle the healthcare sector backlog in the province. It's a public-private sector partnership. Eastern Cape Premier Oscar Mabuyane also attended the opening ceremony, saying the partnership has the potential of growing the province economy and unlocking jobs.
24: That's why we have said, let's
2: relax and probably bring reforms around the issue of licensing, which has been actually a sort of a stumbling block or a hindrance, if I may put it. So opening it up, it also opens up opportunities for entrepreneurs that are coming into this space. If you go to the East, you go to Mthatha, there are recent good hospitals. The other one that was done by Dr. Mashi.
23: The hospital founder, Dr. Cameron McIntosh, says the facility offers a range of services to patients.
5: The wonderful thing about Aged Day Hospital is even though our facilities are literally the best in the world, we are the cheapest private hospital in Port Elizabeth. And I'm very proud of that. But what I'm also proud of is that we have had such a great relationship with the Department of Health. They've really supported us because you know how hard it is to open a hospital to start with, but how hard it is to open a hospital in Eastern Cape. And I just really want to salute the Department of Health. They've walked together with us. They've partnered with us. They've helped us to be able to achieve this dream.
23: The Eastern Cape Health Department Acting Head, Dr. Mthandeki Kamlashe, says the state-of-the-art facility will reduce the burden on public hospitals as patients with no medical aid can also access the private day hospital rather than depend on affordable medical care prices.
6: It is a special moment for us as public health sector and even as a sector as a whole, because it brings additional capacity, you know, which meets the demands which are ever increasing for health services in this region. Moreover, it's also injecting, you know, to the economy of this region in a very special way.
23: Investments of this nature are expected to continue in the province, with the 216-bed overnight private hospital expected to open in the Bay West area in Gqeberha in 2028. I am Zolani Moya in Gqeberha.
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1: All the latest sporting news now. Let's start off with football matters. And the four-time winners Nottingham Forest will face Leeds in the Carabao Cup or the EFL Cup in the only Premier League tie in the second round of the competition. Meanwhile, Chelsea, who won the competition five times in their history, will welcome League One side Luton to Stamford Bridge, while Tottenham Hotspur will host the Championship side Charlton. David Moyes, meanwhile, will return to Deepdale as Everton visit Preston North End, where he began his managerial career. Meanwhile, Newcastle will take on the second-tier West Brom, and Fulham will play AFC Wimbledon at Craven Cottage. Now, this was as the second round of the competition was announced, with the draw made yesterday. Brentford are also in it, and they have a potentially tricky away trip to Birmingham City, while Ipswich will play League One Leicester. Now, also in the southern section, West Ham, who beat Portsmouth in the first round over the weekend, will travel to fellow Championship side Southampton. Now, the draw for the second round was split across the northern and the southern sections. All matches are due to take place in the midweek of the week commencing Monday, the 24th of August. Now, the nine English clubs involved in Europe this season will all enter this competition, I beg your pardon, in the third round or the third phase of it. Let's move on now, staying with football news still. A consortium including the billionaire Amazon founder Jeff Bezos has advanced in its talks to buy about a 30% stake in Liverpool. Now, the group is led by the British Indian millionaire and businessman Amit Bhatia, and also includes Facebook's co-founder Eduardo Saverin. Now, owners Fenway Sports Group, or FSG, confirmed last month that the group had expressed interest in making a strategic minority investment in Liverpool Football Club. Now, Bhatia is the son-in-law of Indian billionaire businessman Lakshmi Mittal and has been a director and co-owner of Queen's Park Rangers, or QPR, for 18 years, before relinquishing his stake at the club just last month. Now, the American businessman Bezos, meanwhile, the founder of the e-commerce giant Amazon, is, of course, the fourth richest person in the world, and he needs no more introduction. So we'll have to see how this one develops. They're looking to buy a stake in Liverpool. Let's stay with football now, and UEFA referees chief, that's Roberto Rossetti, says that some video assistant referee reviews, or VAR reviews, were not connected with football. And this was after a meeting with leaders from the top European leagues. Now, Rossetti was speaking as he launched what is known as Clear Line. It's a first of its kind portal for fans, which tries to lay out when a VAR should or should not intervene. Now, the lead referee officers from England, Spain, Germany, France and Italy met with Rossetti and also IFAB's technical director, David Ellery, to find a more uniform approach to these decisions. Now, Rossetti says that they realized that everywhere now there's no satisfaction when it comes to VAR and how it's impacting football. So they want to try and avoid what they term as microscopic situations. He went on to say that the context is very important. This is football and it's not PlayStation or a game on a video device. We need to be very, very careful. Referees must referee the match. This is very important for football to carry on and carry on to strive. Now, let's hope that something comes off this and hopefully we see a VAR that is more more reliable, I should say, going into the next season. Let's head now to some cricket news, and the Trent Rockets face a nervous wait to see if they will qualify automatically for the final of the 100 after a 6-wicket defeat yesterday by the Southern Brave. Now, the Rockets were unable to defend their total of 158 for 7 as Tristan Stubbs' unbeaten half century helped the already eliminated Brave seal a tense victory with 3 balls to spare. Now, the Sunrisers' leads could actually pip the Rockets, who they currently trail by 4 points, to the top spot if they beat the Manchester Super Giants at Old Trafford, and that match is scheduled for today. Now, should both sides finish level on 24 points, then positions will be determined by net run rate, with the Sunrisers at the moment better placed than the Rockets in this metric. And finally, on Newsbreak Sport, we have some athletics news for you. Jakob Ingebrigtsen fought back from the lowest of lows to win a stunning 5,000-meter gold at the European Athletics Championships after almost a year out with injury. Now, the Norwegian underwent Achilles surgery in January and only returned to training just 6 weeks ago. However, 324 days after he last took to the track, Ingebrigtsen produced an astonishing late surge to ultimately claim the victory. The 25-year-old clocked 13 minutes 15.29 seconds to win a record-equaling 7th gold at the championships, moving level now with Croatian discus thrower Sandra Exelavic. And we'll leave it there for Newsbreak's Sport this morning. Still lots to come on the program, so keep it locked on.

0: Now, more sport-related news to bring us up to 5:30. Team South Africa added three more medals on the final day of the Under-20 World Athletics Championships taking place in Eugene, Oregon. Now, South Africa will return home with a total of eight medals. Let's find out more with Mduduzi Ndlovu.
1: What a championship she's had. Medal
2: the lot was expected from her Tlatumira Mohopa on the final day of the event. This after she produced a stunning performance for Team South Africa on Saturday, securing a silver medal in the 100 meters hurdles final. During the final session of the competition, Ramahopa delivered the goods again. She produced one of the best performances for her blossoming career, taking second place in the 400 meters hurdles, clocking 55.88 seconds. In doing so, Ramahopa also improved on her previous personal best of 55.90 seconds she set last year.
3: What a run, and what a performance from all three.
2: Matosi Ndlovu also bagged a medal in the men's 400 meters hurdles final, finishing third in 49.90 seconds to claim bronze. Isiba Zikhale of Team South Africa, who had also qualified for the final, was forced to withdraw after picking up an injury.
3: Ndlovu being cooled off there, while the list of goals and brilliant performances continue.
2: And the sprinter Liyanda Kukumaru also secured her second medal of the championships. In the men's 4x400 meters relay final, Kukumaru led the national team to second place in a new African under-20 record of 3 minutes, 2.76 seconds. He was well backed up by teammates Rhino Rekate, Crane Romain and Abdelain Skuman, who helped set up the assault on the record. Kukumaru, who had secured bronze in the individual 400 meters final earlier at the championships, ran the fastest split of all athletes who competed in the relay final. Team South Africa finished 10th in the overall standings with a gold, 3 silver and 4 bronze medals. For SABC News, I am Mduduzi Ndlovu.
3: Grant could sense it, but it was just...
0: Exactly 5:30 now. This is Newsbreak on Lotus FM. Let's find out what we can expect in our second half. SAPS offer rewards for any information available after 11 people were killed in Cape Flats mass shootings over the weekend.
4: The mood in the community is quite sad. Everyone is shocked because it is also the first time that we are experiencing a massive shooting of this nature in this community of land.
0: Meanwhile, shocking murder statistics have overshadowed Women's Month as activists call for urgent action.
5: Given the recent violence, I frame it as a reflection on the painful contradictions between celebrating women and failing to protect women.
0: And we've got some new details regarding the Riga Park shooting incident as a gang member has been now taken in for questioning.
6: So I can confirm that a person of interest has been taken in for questioning and that two rifles belonging to the South African Police Service were recovered in one of the informal settlements.
0: Rob Byrne is standing by. He'll have the traffic update coming up shortly. Hussein Ibrahim is also here. He's going through your messages on social media, so do send in your text messages and your voice notes of under 30 seconds to our WhatsApp line in studio, 0716137803. Hussein will also join us on air with the market review in about 15 minutes' time. Now, today's weather update, starting off in Durban, it's cloudy with scattered showers and rain once again today, 13, a high of 17 degrees. Richards Bay also expect cloudy with scattered showers and rainy conditions, 12, a high of 16. Pietermaritzburg, cloudy with scattered showers and rain as well, 5, a high of 11. Moving now to Gauteng, Pretoria, cloudy with scattered showers and a few thundershowers expected, 5 and a high of 8 degrees. Yeah, that's correct. Johannesburg now, cloudy with scattered showers and thundershowers as well, 3, a high of 5 degrees, so extremely cold in Gauteng for today. Moving now to Cape Town, cloudy becoming fine from the afternoon, 11, a high of 20. Port Elizabeth or Gqeberha is cloudy with isolated showers and rain, becoming partly cloudy, 10, a high of 15. And finally to East London, or now known as Kugompo City, it's cloudy there with widespread showers and rain, 10, a high of 15. This is Newsbreak. I'm Matthew Viren. On Tuesday morning, the 11th of August, 2026, do stick around.
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0: Now, an update to a story that broke over the weekend. Residents across the Cape Flats are living in fear, saying that mass shootings are now becoming an increasingly common occurrence in their communities. 11 people were killed in separate shooting incidents in Langa, Guguletu and Khayelitsha at the weekend, leaving residents deeply concerned about their safety. Now, police say they are following up all leads and have now offered a 100,000 rand reward for any information leading to the arrests in Langa and the Guguletu shootings. Deputy Chair of the Mitchells Plain United Residents Association, that's Norman Yankee, says that the deployment of the army has actually done little to curb gang violence, while community trust in law enforcement remains extremely low.
8: Mass killings is almost becoming the order of the day. It's a sad situation. I don't think the community's sentiment is that the army didn't really make a difference when it comes to gang-related murders, because murders is happening almost on a daily basis. Occasionally, in between, there's some mass killings as well. The other thing that people do, they also make sure that you are dead when they shoot at you. You know, you'll find up to 20, 30 bullets spent on one person, and they seem to go for the face. So they just blow your face away. So that seems to be the modus operandi amongst the gangs. And then, of course, like I said previously, there is the mass recruitment of people into gangs. And it's a very aggressive exercise. And it comes along with money incentives. So people are actually paid a salary to be part of a gang. And the more people you kill, the higher your salary bracket goes up, you know. It's a sad situation. And like I said, I don't think that the army has made a difference. If you look at Mitchells Plain is a massive area. And at any time, I would see one or two army trucks there. And they would accompany SAPs and sometimes the metro police on raids when they go and search for suspects. But we haven't seen an impact because that army vehicle can't be all over Mitchells Plain at the same time, you know?
9: Norman, what sort of communication is the CPF and community structures having with local authorities in terms of trying to root out and keep the communities of the Cape Flats safe from gang violence and other sorts of crime?
8: We've actually sat down with the city and we've mapped exactly where all the cameras should go. But that's never been implemented. But they've installed a few number plate detectors and shot spotters. But we haven't seen much of a difference. And the shot spotters, there's been some research. One of the universities researched that. And they said it means absolutely nothing. Because what's the use? I can see a certain a caliber of firearm was used at a particular spot, and it was shooting in a particular direction. If I can't respond to it, what does it mean? So it was just a waste of money, and the city needs to account for that, because it's ratepayers' money that is being wasted, you know? So you can't every year spend money on the resources like that without really measuring the impact of it. So the army, yes, it hasn't made much of a difference. The gang levels is the same. The level of trust between the community and the police is still as low as it's ever been.
9: Talking about gang violence and how these mass shootings are predominantly, you know, part of that, how do ordinary people on the ground live their lives now, you know, in terms of having back of their mind, you know, this could happen at any time. How am I going to keep safe? When's the right time for me to go out to do shopping, to come back home, my children to go to school, and those sorts of, you know, issues in the community?
8: Yes, that's a very good question. You know, people from Mitchells Plain and other such like areas with high levels of crime and gang violence, people are living in fear. There's a feeling of hopelessness. They don't know when to leave home because, you know, it's not like the gang violence happens in all the areas of Mitchells Plain. So you don't know when your kid goes to school or your kid goes to shop that they're going to come home safely. We know that the kids aren't deliberately targeted. However, these stray bullets, you know, it catches anyone. And with a drive-by shooting, the chances of you hitting someone else is also great, because it's a moving object, and you in a moving vehicle many times. So yes, there's a feeding of listeners' fear, and so you don't see so many kids playing even outside.
0: And that was the deputy chairperson of the Mitchells Plain United Residents Association, Norman Yankees, talking there to Newsbreak's Tashlin Naidu. Let's head to a first traffic update now. Here's Rob Byrne.
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10: Morning, all eyes move into Joburg this morning, awaiting snow. It's certainly in the forecast. A big chance of snow across Joburg today. Nothing at this stage, but in the past years, it has, the in terms of snow, come sort of mid-morning case. It's not really a case of sort of driving through it early hours. It just comes a little bit later. So no signs of any snow, but it's in the forecast, and we'll keep an eye on it for you. Just staying in Joburg, there is a crash. It's on the N12 westbound before Tom Jones. If you're driving in from Davyton side into Benoni, just watch for that. There may be a little bit of slowing traffic. Three big crashes yesterday along the N3, one at Nottingham Road, still needs to be finally recovered, one at Harry Smith with all lanes open, and another at Peter Maritzburg overnight last night, a big truck crashing on the N3 south. That scene has been cleared and is out of the way as well. In terms of snow and restrictions around KZN, we're just keeping eyes on the Boerters Pass section between Newcastle and Memel. Had some snow yesterday. There is some slow traffic on that R34 pass route this morning, and don't forget, just south of Utrecht on the R34, there's those disbanded roadworks, and there's already delays this morning. It was a bit of a mess getting through that area yesterday. It looks likely to be again the same today. Looking okay in terms of any mist around Emalathleni through Pumalanga. You look good to go there. And Cape Town traffic conditions moving nicely. N1 in from Belleville, N2 from Khayelitsha moving, although there is a broken down vehicle on the N2 just past the R300 near the airport runway. With your traffic update for SABC News, I'm Rob Byrne.
0: Thank you, Rob Byrne. Back to our news breaking stories now. Women's Month has been described as a celebration overshadowed by violence. This by the non-profit organization, the Teddy Bear Foundation for Abused Children. They were reacting to an incident that took place just last week, as a 43-year-old female was allegedly murdered by her partner in front of her child at Cornubia, north of Durban. Now, according to a study released by the SAMRC, or the South African Medical Research Council, in November 2024, approximately 7 women are murdered daily, and nearly 60% of these killings are perpetuated by intimate partners. Director of the Teddy Bear Foundation, that's Dr. Shahida Umar, says that women as primary caregivers need to be better empowered to influence the behavior of young boys and help break the cycle of patriarchy in our society.
11: If we look at Women's Month, it's a celebration overshadowed by violence. I think that's something that we have to take cognizance of. Given the recent violence, I frame it as a reflection on the painful contradictions between celebrating women and failing to protect women. It is deeply ironic that we honor women during Women's Month while women continue to be brutalized, violated, and murdered in the very communities where they should feel safe first and be protected. And at the same time, I think we're also faced with a lot of collateral damage, where families are broken, families are destroyed, including children. I think impacting on the lives of those around and within the context of women who have been violated. The recent killing of 2 women in Reicha Park is yet just another devastating reminder that behind the speeches, flowers, campaigns, and celebrations are women whose lives are being violently cut short. Women's Month cannot simply be about celebrating the strength and resilience of women. We must ask why women are continually expected to be resilient in the face of violence.
9: Dr. Omar, you know, many say that every year we hear the same commitments during Women's Month: protect women, empower them, end gender-based violence. Are we really giving women the real power, or, as you earlier said, you know, trying to tell them to be resilient in a system that just remains unsafe for them?
11: And what you're saying to me is just a constant reminder that we are band-aiding. We are not getting to the root of the problem. We are not addressing the issues and the challenges that are faced by society as a whole. And we need to look at it from a systemic lens, a systemic perspective, where, and working with children, we've realized that we have to leave no child behind. And what does that translate into? That we bring the boy child into the picture, into the equation, by working with boys and girls together, and enabling boys to understand and develop empathy, have an insight into the respect and bodily autonomy, and understanding the whole theme or thread of patriarchy that has been consistent through the different periods in life.
9: How then would you say, in your experience, does childhood sexual violence affect the woman that these girls are to ultimately become? And, you know, are we doing enough to intervene earlier on?
11: So my question is, who are the primary caregivers? Who are the ones responsible for raising both the girl child and the boy child? And if we look across the landscape of South Africa, primarily the maternal figure, and the way girls are socialized and boys are socialized, are they socialized in the same way? Are the same norms applicable to both the girl child and the boy child? And my response to that is definitely no. The expectations of a girl child, the expectations of a boy child are different.
0: And that was Dr. Shahidar Umar, the director of the Teddy Bear Foundation for Abused Children, talking there to Newsbreak's Tashlin Naidu. Stay tuned, the market review is on the way. But first, just a quick update on this story. A person of interest and a known gang member who was on bail has been taken in for questioning regarding the deadly Riga Park shooting incident. Now, the violent occurrence claimed four lives, including that of two police officers, and that was on Friday night in Riga Park, east of Johannesburg. The acting police minister, Feroz Kachalia, revealed this during a media briefing yesterday. Two anti-gang unit officers and two civilians were killed in this incident. Let's get a quick update with Rufilwe Mekwa.
12: Kachalia has also announced that they have recovered firearms belonging to the two police officers.
6: So I can confirm that a person of interest has been taken in for questioning, and that two rifles belonging to the South African Police Service were recovered in one of the informal settlements. The person of interest is a known gang member, leader of one of the gangs in the area, who faces six other charges and is currently out on bail.
12: He indicated that investigations are still continuing and that the funerals of the police officials are expected to take place next weekend. I'm Refile Mekwa in Rege Park.
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0: Just gone 5:45 now. This is Newsbreak on Lotus FM, Tuesday morning, the 11th of August, 2026. I am Matthew Viren, but it's now time to hear from Hussein Ibrahim. He has the market review.
13: Good morning. The rand is at 16.18 to the US dollar, 21.83 pound sterling, 18.68 to the euro, 11.41 to the Australian dollar, and at 9.52 to the New Zealand dollar. In India, 1 rand at 5 rupees 88, in Sri Lanka at 20 rupees 68, in Pakistan at 17 rupees 12, and in Mauritius at 2 rupees 89. The Saudi Arabian rial changing hands 4.31, the cryptocurrency Bitcoin at $63,993 or 1,035,406 rand. And to the commodities, gold is at $4,419, platinum at $1,757 per ounce. The price of Brent crude oil at $87.82 a barrel.
0: Thank you, Hussein Ibrahim. We'll be heading shortly to our audience interaction segment of the program. We'll head to our social media pages for those messages, so keep them streaming in. Let's head now, though, to the Medical Monitor.
14: Medical Monitor on Newsbreak.
0: The Gauteng Department of Health has intensified its provincial campaign to curb teenage pregnancy while expanding youth access to healthcare and HIV prevention services. Now, a central pillar of this initiative is the phased rollout of lenacapavir, which is, of course, the much-talked-about twice-yearly injectable HIV prevention option that was introduced earlier in the year across public healthcare facilities in order to protect young people. So in today's Medical Monitor, Gauteng Health Department spokesperson Steve Mabona explains how community activations and youth-friendly clinics are now being integrated into these awareness drives to ensure that youth receive seamless and non-judgmental care.
15: When you look at the lenacapavir, it's more preventative. And we are saying, there's a study which gave us information that especially Tsakani, there's a teenage pregnancy there, the numbers are skyrocketing. So if we don't intervene, we're going to have serious challenges. So then we felt that let's then launch our rollout in that area, but also target learners who are still, you know, at school. You might have seen pictures on that event. It was learners that we were talking to, though we encourage parents to come, but we felt that let's, you know, give them the platform and also put an emphasis that our facilities are, you know, friendly to young people, because that's our target. You know, they came in numbers and we'll continue in the other areas. But we felt that let's launch in that area because we do have some research which indicate that there's a problem in that area. You know, the LGBTQI, you know, the plus community. We said the sex workers and those that are injecting, you know, substance abuse. And we felt that, that category, if we start there, we will make sure that by 2030 we don't have AIDS in the country. So our numbers are dictating that, you know, people are coming in numbers, and our targets are actually, you know, responding very well, because we are receiving the probably last dose, you know, from national of the lenacapavir. So we will be making sure that we roll out. But yes, indeed.

0: These lead to murder all the time. I think the law in this country needs to be a bit harsher. Very good morning to Heidi, who says, may you have an amazing, blessed day. Keep warm and keep safe. I will indeed. Thank you, Heidi. Let's go to Thanasegri, who says, good morning, Matt and the team. It is a strong, windy day, so keep safe and have a snowy day. Thank you, Thanasegri, for that one. We got Rakesh Singh with a message who says, listening to the new auto demerit system, and it sounds like it's going to be the new e-tolls, robbery in your face once again. So some cynicism coming through from Rakesh there. Let's go to Ravesh now, who sends his well wishes this morning. We got Shama Bechu with a message saying, I have no electricity in my area, but I'm still switched on via my cell phone. Thank you for the news updates as always. Shama Bechu in Port Shepstone there. Hopefully your power gets restored as soon as possible. Let's go to a voice note now. Here's Tonti in Richards Bay.
1: Good morning to the Newsbreak team and Darish. It looks like the army have failed in the Cape Flats, where the killing fields is now a big concern for SAPs and South Africans. This should be taken more serious, and serious gun licensing measures should be taken, and the gangsters should not be given an easy life. Tonti, Richards Bay.
0: Thank you, sir. We got Shamila joining us in Cape Town, who says, happy Tuesday, appreciate your hard work. We got Patsy Govender saying, so scary and so sad it seems like in Cape Town with all these issues relating to mass shootings. Otherwise, it's a cold morning, but the news is on fire. Thanks, as always, Matt and Hussein. And she also goes on to say, yes, it is very important that schools have water at all times. We got a message from Gonam in Shaka's Kraal, who says, have a blessed Tuesday to you as well. We got Rani in Stanger, who says, mass murders are very disturbing in our country. It is concerning that the lives of people of any age or gender are not being spared. Even the police are being targeted. So how do we protect ourselves against this criminality? It seems we are not safe anywhere anymore. Let's go to another voice note now. This one coming through from Cinder.
2: Good morning to Newsbreak team, Hussein and Matthew. The killing in the killing in Cape Town is getting worse day by day. When are they going to stop? There's no end to it. They're just killing the people. They've got no mercy for the people. Thank you, Matthew, for giving us all the updates. Have a blessed Tuesday. This message comes from Sunda.
0: Thank you, ma'am. Another voice note now. Here's Annette Premlal.
3: Good morning, G. Matthew. Salam Hussein. Happy Tuesday. What's happening on the Cape Flats is heartbreaking. Behind the headlines of families, schools, and a whole community living in fear. People's lives matter. They deserve safety, dignity, and a future without violence. It's all about the justice system failing. Have an awesome day, Matthew. Keep warm and take care. Annette Premlal.
0: Likewise. Thank you, Annette. Let's go to Venkatesh Govender now, who says, safe travels back home. Have a lovely Tuesday, Matt and team. Thank you, sir. We got Ramba Mudli, who says, listening in to all these crime stories, it is quite shocking. Government needs to take action to stop this situation. We got Mala Mothilal, who says, good morning, Matt and team. It's so sad to hear about the 11 people who got shot in those mass shooting incidents on the Cape Flats. I hope that the perpetrators get caught and get dealt with accordingly. With regards to the snow, it's good to hear about people enjoying the snow. While doing so, though, please remember to put safety first. Have a nice day, Matt, and keep warm. Mala is in Riverside Park in Amzinto. Thank you for that, Mala. We got Nirmala now. Nirmala Devi Mudli with a message saying, a pertinent interview from Tashlin Naidu. 32 years into democracy, and it's only damaged by the millions in this country. There's no healthy development. The focus only seems to be on security out of the homes, and gun violence is something that is becoming so rife. We never know who will be the next to fall. We'll leave it there with the messages this morning. Thank you so much for engaging with us as always. Let's close off the program now, and this story another one in our Women's Month coverage. So as we celebrate the month and honor women who are making a meaningful difference in society, today we're shining the spotlight on one Rabia Kasimji Khan, who is a registered nurse, academic, author, and researcher with more than two decades of experience in nursing education and community development.

0: Now, Rabia is a former principal of the Gandhi Mandela Nursing Academy and St. Mary's Hospital Nursing College, and she also holds a master's degree in nursing from UKZN. She was also named Health Sciences Researcher of the Year back in 2006. Now, she also founded the Chatsworth Dancing Pencils Writing Academy, promoting writing and creativity in the community. So in this interview, Khan joins us to share briefly her journey in education, in nursing, in writing, and of course, community development.
1: My mom was a nurse. She was a matron at R.K. Khan. I lived in that environment. And my dad was a teacher. I wanted to be an occupational therapist, and I got accepted at Wits University. And dad said, your mom's a nurse, you'll be a nurse.
2: What has it taught you about people, and why is nursing education so important in society?
1: Nursing taught me how to communicate with people, how to be there for them before myself. And I feel luckily it's my personality, and I absolutely loved it because it taught me how to bring people together, how to work with people, and just keep loving and caring beyond everything else that happens around you.
2: How would you advise people to take on this profession, the nursing profession, and what sort of rewards are there for those that are interested in this occupation?
1: It's so important. There's so many careers out there, right? Many of them at this point gender-based. So nursing was always a female-dominated profession. However, it has changed so beautifully that anyone can go into nursing. How to get into nursing is so crucial. There are two different ways that you could do a degree or a diploma. The new programs are called R171, which is a diploma, and R174, which is the degree. It used to be 4 years because it's career-based, and it still is. It's 3 years of nursing general and then 1 extra year of midwifery.
2: So what sort of stories would you want to preserve through writing in terms of the nursing profession?
1: Nursing is always practical. That the base of nursing, and I say it again, is caring. So diverse because you can get into so many different places. I've traveled countries and lectured at universities as far as Finland and the UK with my work in nursing. So you can stay on a nursing floor and be a bedside nurse, which I absolutely love. But then you can also become an academic like myself and lecture at these universities like UKZN, DUT, UWC. I've been teaching in those places. And then you could do research where you can top games and do some heavy, beautiful stuff. And you can make yourself a master in this craft and still love it. And that's very important. So for myself, I've been to a few different spaces. You can also hit a hospital or an old age home. And I absolutely love fair care. And that's also what I've been part of. The thing I love most now about my profession and my career is I've written a book and people know about it because it's a niche book called True Role Nurses, and I published it about 6 years ago. And the importance of that book in South Africa and the world is the history of Indian nursing was never recorded and never done just because someone didn't pick up a pen and do it. And I found out who the first Indian nurse was, and her name was Irene Sushila Godfrey, and she trained at Somerset Hospital. So that's crucial knowledge for this profession, and I got to do that, and that was very humbling.
2: So what advice would you give to young nurses today?
1: Do it. It's a beautiful profession. Girls, boys, ladies and men, and there's not even a time frame or an age requirement. Sometimes there is in the institutions. But if you're that person that said, oh my God, I looked after my gran and she passed, and I loved her, and I want to do nursing, there's a way to do it. And you will absolutely love it. You will absolutely love it. Florence Nightingale and another diva of nursing in this country, Henrietta Stockdale, and you can hear that that's gendered and racist as well.
0: And that was the registered nurse, academic, author, and researcher, Rabia Kasimji Khan, talking there to Newsbreak's Hussein Ibrahim. That is it for the program this morning. Thank you to our entire team. Up next is the Breakfast Express. Before that, though, we have the News Bulletin at 6 with Shauna Terry Naidu. I'm Matthew Viren. Stay safe and have a great day.
3: 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Independent and impartial.
4: 6 o'clock, good morning. Government has urged the public to remain vigilant and exercise extreme caution as severe weather conditions affect several parts of the country. The conditions include rainfall, heavy snowfall, extreme cold temperatures and strong winds. The weather has already resulted in a number of road closures and disruptions across several provinces. The conditions have also made travel hazardous, particularly over mountainous areas and along affected road networks. William Baloyi is the Deputy Government Spokesperson.
5: Members of the public are reminded that weather and road conditions can change rapidly. Roads that are currently open may subsequently be closed if conditions deteriorate, while previously closed roads may be reopened once they have been assessed and cleared by the relevant authorities. The public is urged to rely on official updates from the South African Weather Service, provincial traffic authorities, road agencies, disaster management centers, and emergency services for the latest information.
4: Meanwhile, the current severe weather conditions have driven up electricity demand. This has prompted City Power in Johannesburg to appeal to residents to reduce consumption. The power utility is currently dealing with over 2,000 outage calls across its 8 service delivery centers. City Power spokesperson Isaac Mangena.
6: The wet weather conditions are also affecting some of our restoration work and even the time for those restorations. Certain cable faults require excavations and even the trenching to expose underground cables, and where the ground is waterlogged, our teams may not be able to safely proceed with the work until conditions improve. We are appealing to customers to help us protect the network by reducing the electricity consumption, particularly during the morning and evening peak periods, and by staggering the use of high consumption appliances in their homes.
4: The two members of the SAPS Specialized Anti-Gang Unit who were killed in Reicher Park, east of Johannesburg, will be buried at the weekend. Constables Tlapelo Tomatsane and Simpiwe Sebeku were shot dead alongside two women on Friday night. One person of interest, a suspected gang leader, has since been taken in for questioning. Police have also recovered two firearms belonging to the deceased officers. Acting Police Minister Feroz Khechalia addressed the media when he visited Reicher Park yesterday.
7: So I can confirm that a person of interest has been taken in for questioning, and that two rifles belonging to the South African Police Service were recovered in one of the informal settlements. You might recall that yesterday one of the concerns of the community members who assembled to convey their concerns to me, one of the concerns was about these two firearms. So those firearms have been recovered.
4: Let's go abroad now. Rescuers are searching for survivors after a strong earthquake hit the southern part of Colombia. The quake, which struck yesterday, killed more than 130 people and caused significant damage. The epicenter of the 7.4 magnitude quake was in the Choco region. The BBC's José Carlos Cueto has more.
8: Communications have been down. They have been switching on and off. Also, because it's difficult to get there, the airports have ceased their operation. They were reestablished shortly early in the afternoon in Cali, but in Pereira, the airport has damages as well. The roads are limited because it's a very geographically difficult area surrounded by mountains.
4: Here's a recap of your top story at 6 o'clock. Government has urged the public to remain vigilant and exercise extreme caution as severe weather conditions affect several parts of the country. The conditions include rainfall, heavy snowfall, extreme cold temperatures and strong winds. Lotus FM News, I'm Shauna Terry-Naidu. I'll be back at 6:30 with headlines. It's time now for the Breakfast Express.
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14: I don't think Barbie could remove a snake out of the house with her bare hands. 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
11: I saw this green snake come and it was heading for the bedroom. 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
10: What a forward snake. 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
9: The best way to wake up. The Breakfast

0: Wakey, wakey. Hello, Africa. Tell me how you doing. This is Dr. Victor. Oh, give me hope, Joanna. Hope, Joanna. And you are listening to O'Neill on the Breakfast Express. Keep rocking. Kalimba.
1: Kalimba, oh. The best way to wake up.
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3: Good morning. We start in KZN, a bit of overnight snow around Ladysmith and Newcastle up through Majuba Pass as well. Maybe a little bit slippery with the cooler temperatures this morning and that snow possibly still lying on the ground. Also, Boeters Pass along the R34, the route between Newcastle and Memel. Some early morning snow there this morning. It is subsiding. The route is open, but drive carefully through those conditions. Please, driving into Joburg from Davie, in a crash on the N12 at Tom Jones Street. Traffic parking back through Snake Road and back towards Pitfontein. That looks heavy. N1 North through Dipcliff down to Uncle Charlie's is a slow moving. Locally, Durban traffic on the N2 North is moving okay. I'm on some Toti Prospecton, Spaghetti Junction, Getter Road, Kormashu Gateway. Your three big areas are moving okay at this stage. That'll probably change once you get a bit more volume in the mix. And Cape Town, a little bit of traffic on the N2 this morning, moving slow between around about Robert Sabukwe and the Unsmuts Drive off-ramp. Just volume of traffic early this Tuesday morning. With your traffic update, I'm Rob Byrne.
4: Good morning. Sport headlines this hour. Fourie drafted into Springbok squad. United in driving seat to beat Arsenal and Villa to wonder kid transfer. And Amazon founder set to buy stake in Liverpool. Details at 6:30.
5: Yeah, certainly some interesting times there. Let's get to your Blitz weather report. Winter is clearly working overtime this Tuesday. Durban wakes up to wet and chilly. Around 12 degrees with rain on and off. With a high of just 16, the umbrella not an accessory today. It's part of the uniform, it seems. Peter Maritzburg starting at near 5, staying cloudy with afternoon showers and a high of 11. The Midlands is officially activated blanket mode. Richards Bay, rain early, thick and cloud later, moving from 11 to 16. Port Shepstone also getting a soaking today. 11 in the morning, reaching 16 degrees. The south has the coast, but not much sunshine. Newcastle stays cloudy, damp and seriously cold, hovering between 7 and 9 degrees. Somewhere between Newcastle and that kind of area, some snow currently going on as well. Double digits have apparently taken the day off. Johannesburg, brace yourself, around 1 degree early. Showers through the day and a high of only 6. Your fridge may actually be warmer. Huge risk there later today of potential snow. And then there's Cape Town showing off with clear skies, sunshine, and a climb from 7 to a very pleasant 20 degrees. No need to gloat, Cape Town. We see you. So layers and umbrellas for KZN and Gauteng. Sunglasses for the Cape. That's your Tuesday weather blitz right here on the Breakfast Express.
6: Durban, the promenade is calling and the purple wave is taking over the East Coast. It's time to lace up for the Hollywood Bets Durban 10km road race on Sunday, 30 August. The race covers the beautiful tour of the city, combining urban streets, scenic coastal roads and stunning beachfront stretches with views of the Indian Ocean. 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

Simply beautiful. This song, Parichaya Mila, right here on Lotus FM, coming to you throughout South Africa. KS Chitra on that track as well. A hearty namaste, vanakkam, salam, namaskaram, and a very good morning to you. If you're just tuning in, yes, South Africa is waking up to the big freeze on this 11th day of August. It's a freeze that's going to bite with snow, rain, and icy conditions gripping large parts of the country. And after Women's Day long weekend, it's back to school, back to uni, back to work, and firmly back to reality. So grab something warm, settle in, and welcome aboard the multi-award-winning Breakfast Express. My name's O'Neill. Joining me is the team. South Africa are layering themselves like a well-made biryani this morning. That much I can tell you. Let's get to your birthday messages now. If it is your birthday today, a very happy birthday to you from the Express team.

0: A very happy birthday to Daya Govinda of Morningside from your mom, Yega, Bobby, Ruben, Divesh, Rivanya, Sam, Prema, the happy chappies from Inanda and the Dawn's group of employees. Wishing Victor, Hariram and Yajna Raju a very happy birthday. Lots of love from Rabin and Asha Radhalal. Wishing hubby Selvan Chetty a happy 65th birthday. Love from Maliga Chetty. Happy birthday to Riley and Kayla Peters from Swami. Happy birthday to Abey from Ashika, Ashik and Kirti. Happy birthday to Mami Moga Mudli from Salome, Sagrin and Selvan. Wishing baby Mahil a blessed first birthday from your parents and grandparents, Rogers and Indrani. Also, happy birthday to Kajal Ram Kisun and happy anniversary to Amit and Kajal from the entire Ram Harak family. And lastly, happy anniversary to Siona and Sundir Jagmohan from the entire family in Stanga.
1: Right, yeah, loads of birthday messages there. Well, if you celebrate your birthday today, then you celebrate with Sunil Chetty, Jacqueline Fernandez, Chris Hemsworth, Hulk Hogan, yeah, and Viola Davis as well. It happens to be Mountain Day, Son and Daughter Day, Play in the Sand Day, and a bit of Hip Hop Day. Now, if you missed a bit of the secret sound yesterday, it was carried over from Thursday.
2: I think the answer to the secret sound is eating a packet of chips. 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
1: Hoo-hoo, we'll bring you a brand new sound today, still coming up right here on the show. Just quickly looking at the breakfast menu. This Women's Month, we're inviting ladies to share a letter to your younger self. 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And we've got some messages from them coming up as well. A little later, we'll bring you another dose of trending tea. This is Lotus. We love it in the morning.
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0: 6:28. It is burning up the airwaves in certain quarters, this one. Nangu Makoti, we came with your new wife when she is still beautiful and shiny, and she is washed and she'll cook for us and iron and all that kind of stuff going on. Hey, some trigger words there right here on Lotus. This is the best way to wake up. Top of the morning to you. We'll get to your numbers on business today. We'll tell you what's happening in sport as well. It is quite a freezy start here to the morning. It's that kind of day where, you know, it's so cold, even the alarm clock has pressed its own snooze button for a moment. That's how it kind of feels. Well, let's just see how things are playing out on the roads right now. Let's go to Rob. He'll tell you how traffic is tracking.
1: Express traffic.
2: Good morning. Some overnight early morning snow around Ladysmith, Newcastle, up through Majuba Pass. Could leave conditions slippery this morning. Also, we reported snow around Borders Pass. That's a road between Newcastle and Memel, the R34. The road is open and it is drivable, although very thick snow in the fields out that side. Van Rienen's open. Nottingham Road open towards Durban after yesterday's crash. Peter Maritzburg bypass section open. All lanes reopen after yesterday's crash scene there as well. A little bit of traffic coming out of Durban's Phoenix area. JG Champion leaving Palmview. Phoenix Highway leaving Phoenix towards Trade Centre. Both of those routes are busy. Joburg, the N1 North, a breakdown before Malabongwe. Traffic starting to pile up there. N12 is heavy this morning. A crash near Tom Jones Street through to Atlas Road. Big queues all the way back through Snake Road and back towards the Putfontein exit. In Cape Town, a lot of traffic on the way now into the city centre. N1 under a bit of pressure from Belleville right through to Sable Road. N2 from the airport right through to Main Road, and Baden-Powell along the coast jamming up from Mitchell's Plain, moving slowly towards Strandfontein Road. With your traffic updates, I'm Rob Byrne.
0: Right, thank you, Rob. Lots of surface water from overnight rain. When I did drive into the SABC in Durban this morning, it just started drizzling yet again. Let's go to the newsroom. Now Shona is standing by, all togged up and ready with the latest headlines.
3: Good morning, O'Neill. There are heightened safety concerns in Langa and the Cape Flats following a shooting incident in which four young men and a woman were killed at the weekend. Government has urged the public to remain vigilant and exercise extreme caution as weather conditions affect several parts of the country. The National Coloured Congress MP Fadiel Adams is unlikely to testify before the Midlanga Commission of Inquiry in Pretoria this morning, and US President Donald Trump has signed an order that calls for fewer childhood vaccines. All those details coming up in a full bulletin in half an hour.
0: Now let's get to Express Sport now. Fury drafted into Springbok squad. A veteran utility forward called up, of course, for some action there. That's after, well, not a very comfortable win, let's call it that, against Argentina. United in the driving seat to beat Arsenal and Villa to wonder kid transfer. And then how's the number 30% strike you? Well, Amazon founders set to buy a stake in the Reds.
4: Yes, O'Neill, that announcement is to come potentially this week as Jeff Bezos closing on that deal to buy that stake in Liverpool. The Amazon founder is part of a consortium led by businessman Amit Bhatia, the son-in-law of Indian steel billionaire Lakshmi Mittal, which also includes Facebook co-founder Eduardo Saverin, who is set to acquire roughly a one-third stake in Liverpool. Now, elsewhere, Ronald Urayo has completed his move to Liverpool on a season-long loan from Barcelona. The deal gives Liverpool defense reinforcements and an option to purchase him. And the PSG are reported to have submitted an offer valued at €50 million to Barcelona in their bid to sign Ferran Torres. And Arsenal and Aston Villa are said to be circling around the wonder kid Luis Page. The Man United are reportedly in pole position to sign the youngster. Page played for Leicester against Northampton in the Carabao Cup last weekend, but could be soon turning out in the Premier League. He's said to be a Man United supporter, giving the Red Devils a key advantage in the competitive transfer. Meanwhile, United left-back Thiago David Ram is open to a move to Old Trafford as the club pursues alternatives to Luis Hall. The Red Devils have been pursuing a left-back this summer. Hall has been their preference. However, it is revealed that Newcastle have no plans to let the star man go, with United said to be looking for alternatives to Hall, and RB Leipzig's Rom is one of them. In rugby, Springbok coach Rassie Erasmus has called up veteran utility forward Dion Fury into the national squad for the forthcoming Rugby's Greatest closest rival series. Following the return from a lengthy spell on the sidelines due to injury, the 39-year-old, who doubles up as a loose forward and hooker, will join up the squad in Johannesburg this morning. His last test for the Springboks was at the 2023 Rugby World Cup final against New Zealand and Paris, and he made a welcome return to the Stormers in their clash against the All Blacks on Friday night. Rounding up with cricket, a match that swung widely from one side to the other eventually ended with Afghanistan clinching a thriller to seal their spot in the 2027 ODI World Cup, courtesy of global superstar Rashid Khan, who took 3 for 44 and made 37 not out with 43 balls to win by 3 wickets. Coming up, the All Blacks are in town and a double injury for the Sharks. It's a wrap for now for the Lotus FM Sports Team. I'm Bhavna Govender.
0: And there's your Breakfast Express business report. Now, the JSE reopens this morning after the Women's Day long weekend, and it has a strong Friday finish to build on. The top 40 surged 2.18%, closing at 109,593 points, while the All Share finished at approximately 115,306. Gold shares were the star performers. AngloGold Ashanti jumped almost 10%, while Goldfields gained nearly 9% as the gold price moved towards a seven-week high. On Wall Street, stocks eased slightly from record highs. The Dow and the S&P 500 slipped around 0.1%, while the Nasdaq lost 0.3%. Investors are now waiting for America's latest inflation figures tomorrow. The official unemployment rate stood at 32.7% in the first quarter. Now, back here at home, the big numbers arrive at about 11:30 this morning when Stats SA releases the second quarter unemployment report as well. So looking forward to those numbers. Just on some other local news, MedShield delivered positive membership growth and maintained a robust solvency position well above regulatory requirements. MedShield recorded growth over 11 consecutive months, resulting in a 4.5% increase in membership. Let's look at your currencies and commodities then. Now, the Rand is trading at 16 Rand 18 to the US dollar, 21 Rand 83 to the pound sterling, and 18 Rand 68 to the euro. In India, 1 Rand is trading at 5 rupees 88, Sri Lanka 20 rupees 68, Pakistan 17 rupees 12, Mauritius 2 rupees 89. Bitcoin is trading at $63,993. Gold is changing hands at $4,419. And then it is creeping up once again. The price of Brent crude oil at $87.82 a barrel. It did drop below 80 last week, and I thought it was going to move in the right direction for us, who, of course, do rate that by the amount we are paying for fuel. Far too much at this stage, one would say. This Women's Month, we're inviting ladies to share a letter for your younger self. What advice would you give your younger self? Well, let's keep it inspiring and cool. Let's hear what you have to say. Also, it's Son and Daughter Day, so an Express Comedy comedian, Zarna Garg, explains the kind of friends her daughter is allowed to have. Do you have a say in that? Well, all of that and more coming up right here on The Best Way to Wake Up.
1: Durban, the promenade is calling and the purple wave is taking over the East Coast. It's time to lace up for the Hollywood Bets Durban 10-kilometer road race on Sunday, 30 August. 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The Hollywood Bets Durban 10-kilometer road race, brought to you by SABC Sports.

0: Yeah, it's a popular tune, this one, is it not? Ek Do Teen. You're listening to Lotus FM. My name is Anil, Shreya Ghoshal and Barry G, right here on your favorite frequency. Still coming up, we are, of course, talking Women's Month. We'll tell you more about that. Let's get some comedy. Now it's Son and Daughter Day, so let's hear what Zarna's got to say.
1: Now my kid is in college and it's all about making friends. I was like, why? Make friends when you join Doctors Without Borders. And she's like, Mom, be serious. I have to make some friends. I said, okay, I'm going to give you the guidelines on who you can be friends with. You cannot be friends with any communications majors. No sociology, no geology, no anthropology. What even is that? Everybody's dead. No kids who play music, no kids who do drama, recruited athletes. Do I even need to say the words? And she's like, so I can't have any friends. I said, I didn't say that. Did I say that? No, right? I said, comp sci is good. Engineering, pre-med, basically all the Indian kids. And she's like, what if I meet an Indian kid who's an art major? I said, that doesn't exist. And if you meet that kid, get his mother's phone number. We might need to check on her. She might be about to jump in front of a train. So are we all familiar with the acronym STEM in education? We all know what it stands for. What does it stand for? Science, technology, engineering, math. So have you heard about the controversy surrounding this acronym? They want to add art to it. Because the artists are feeling excluded. And they want to make it STEAM. What are they trying to do to us? Do they realize that if you add art to STEM, there will be no STEAM? Do they think that the guy who invented the steam engine ran a puppet show on the side? They think they can just disrupt the world order like that? How would they like it if we added a spelling bee to the NFL?
2: 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We love it in the morning.

0: Oh, it's such a smooth jam, this one. I'm really loving it. Hisham Abdul Wahab. It's Na Roja Nuve. Lotus FM, The Breakfast Express, 106.8 in Jersey. It is the cold parts. A lot of snow coming through in the Eastern Cape as well, which is affecting the western parts of KZN. Some snow conditions as well in Newcastle. Send us the pictures, won't you? How cold is it where you are? I mean, what ridiculous thing have you done last night, say, or this morning just to keep warm or get warm as well? We'd love to get that one going. Generally at home, there might be this great heater debate going on, right? Yeah, where like gas heater, electric heater, or fireplace, or three blankets, and pure determination.
1: Absolutely. Or the aircon on heat mode.
0: Right. Yeah. That's just dry and seems a bit dull. Yeah. But dull. But yeah, I mean, we like the traditional ways of heating up. What are you doing, Bhavi? Are you just kind of saying, bring it on, you can handle the cold?
1: No, I was anticipating you us bringing us hot chocolate today.
0: All right. Con anticipating. Where am I going to get a hot chocolate?
1: I don't know. You said it so beautifully yesterday, how it keeps you warm.
2: I had to find my beanie.
0: Right. Yeah. So let's just get a couple of things going on now. We are chatting a bit about Women's Month as well. That comes up next. Stay with us.
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0: Yeah, every woman's success should be an inspiration to another. We're strongest when we cheer each other on. So said Serena Williams, the tennis star. This month, well, this Women's Month, we're inviting ladies to share a letter to your younger self. What advice would you give to your younger self? Now, let's hear a couple of those messages coming through today that we're going to share with you. First up, let's go to specialist chef Sheila Somers.
1: Hard work. Women empowerment for me is about believing in yourself, knowing your worth, and never giving up on your dreams, no matter what challenges life may bring. I would love for my journey to teach you that success doesn't happen overnight. No, it comes from showing up every day, learning from your experiences, and believing in your abilities and always giving your very best. My message to every woman is simple. Believe in yourself, keep moving forward, and never settle for less than your best, no matter how difficult the journey gets. Because when a woman believes in herself, there is very little she cannot achieve.
0: Right. Thank you for that.

0: would become the most meaningful. So to every woman listening, thank you, O'Neill, for this opportunity. My message is it's never too late to become who you were meant to be. Love from Shashi Kamuras. Just finding my way home in Mumbai's traffic.
1: Sure, right. Thank you, Shashika, for that beautiful, wonderful day that you are in Mumbai as well. Let's hear from Naz.
2: Hey, guys. Good morning. Best advice I can give to my younger self, don't ever attach yourself to a person, a place, a company, an organization, or a project. Attach yourself to a mission, a calling, a purpose only. That's how you keep your power and your peace. It's worked pretty well for me thus far.
1: Beautiful, beautiful, great one there, Naz. Let's hear from Emma Watson. This is incredible.
3: The more I've spoken about feminism, the more I have realized that fighting for women's rights has too often become synonymous with man-hating. If there is one thing I know for certain, it is that this has to stop. For the record, feminism, by definition, is the belief that men and women should have equal rights and opportunities.
1: Brilliant. Yeah, she stars in Harry Potter, of course. Well, let's hear from the incredible Maya Angelou.
4: You may write me down in history with your bitter, twisted lies. 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

0: Yeah, it's music power from Alpha. This one called Massacre, Shilpa Rao, Juanita Gandhi, features Alia Bhatt. Before that, we played you Tyler's music, Water. She's performing Joburg soon. Right, yeah, it is the big freeze, and we've been asking you how cold is it where you are, and what ridiculous thing have you done to keep warm last night, this morning? We're getting hail currently in Akenhof in Johannesburg South, and not looking too big or too dangerous. It's the scariest thing, right? You just think about your car at that stage. And we've been asking you about what is happening in Newcastle, between Newcastle and Memel Vulentaba Majuba Pass, all covered in snow now, and the wind's blowing bitterly cold, as you can imagine. Narina Maharaj sharing some pictures with us there. Say, Aish, it is icy cold in Newcastle. A taste of freezing water from our taps, as well as thank you, electric blanket, for allowing me to nestle and snuggle up hot in bed. Yeah, some of the creature comforts. But there were areas that we've been hearing, like at Nottingham and stuff, who have been experiencing power outages. There's a bit of snow blanketing that area yesterday as well. This is Lotus FM. It is the Breakfast Express. We'll update your sport, traffic, and weather details all coming up. It's 7 o'clock with the latest news now. Here's Shona.
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3: Good morning. There are heightened safety concerns in Langa on the Cape Flats following a shooting incident in which four young men and a woman were killed at the weekend. 11 people were killed in three separate shooting incidents on the Cape Flats at the weekend. Violent crime is continuing unabated on the Cape Flats despite the deployment of members of the SANDF to the area to assist police. Community leader and councillor Lewazi Bakhade.
4: So the mood in the community is quite sad. Everyone is shocked because it is also the first time that we are experiencing a massive shooting of this nature in this community of Langa. We always consider Langa as one of the better safe communities in Cape Town, where people always feel welcome, where everyone always feels part of this community. But this incident has shocked us.
3: Government has urged the public to remain vigilant and exercise extreme caution as severe weather conditions affect several parts of the country. The conditions include rainfall, heavy snowfall, extreme cold temperatures and strong winds. The weather has already resulted in a number of road closures and disruptions across several provinces. The conditions have also made travel hazardous, particularly over mountainous areas and along affected road networks. William Baloyi is the Deputy Government Spokesperson.
5: Members of the public are reminded that weather and road conditions can change rapidly. Roads that are currently open may subsequently be closed if conditions deteriorate, while previously closed roads may be reopened once they have been assessed and cleared by the relevant authorities. The public is urged to rely on official updates from the South African Weather Service, provincial traffic authorities, road agencies, disaster management centers, and emergency services for the latest information.
3: The National College Congress MP Fadiel Adams is unlikely to testify before the Midlanga Commission of Inquiry in Pretoria this morning. He's been subpoenaed to appear today, but the commission spokesperson Jeremy Michael says evidence leaders only received Adams' sworn affidavit and accompanying annexures last night. He says the evidence leaders are expected to request a postponement to give them time to study the document and consult with Adams before he testifies. Some witnesses have implicated Adams in the submission of a Section 27 affidavit that led to the arrest of seven crime intelligence officials. Let's go broad now. U.S. President Donald Trump has signed an order that calls for fewer childhood vaccines. It also recommends splitting the injection given to protect against measles, mumps and rubella, known as MMR. The BBC's Danny Eberhard has the details.
6: President Trump wants to reduce the number of immunizations a child routinely receives without input from their parents. It's unclear how much his recommendation will change practice. It's states who decide what shots are needed to attend school, not the US federal government. There's been pushback from the medical community too. The president of the American Academy of Pediatrics called the order disheartening and dangerous. The Trump administration has long pushed a discredited link between MMR vaccines and autism, but multiple studies have found no connection.
3: Here's a recap of your top story at 7 o'clock. There are heightened safety concerns in Langa and the Cape Flats following a shooting incident in which four young men and a woman were killed at the weekend. 11 people were killed in three separate shooting incidents on the Cape Flats at the weekend. For Lotus FM News, I'm Shauna Terry-Naidu. I'll be back at 7:30 with headlines.
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0: A man in Canada is facing criminal charges for kayaking while drunk in a stolen kayak. Police say that someone reported an intoxicated person had stolen their kayak and was paddling it around the Marion Lake with a snow shovel. When officers got to the lake, they found the boat capsized and the man in the water. Police helped get the 63-year-old man out of the water and then they arrested him. What do you call a drunk guy who capsizes a kayak?
8: What?
0: Tipsy. Everybody had fun
7: 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Express Traffic.
9: Morning, busy around Pretoria North. Mighty Mopoly Highway queuing down to the M4, queuing again into SKM Pathale. Crash coming out of the north on Sefaka Mokato at the N1, causing delays hitting Montana. And no traffic lights straight down the middle. Johan Haynes at Adcock in Gazina area. Joburg's N1 North, a breakdown at Malabongwe, heavy from 14th Avenue. N12, really under pressure between Putfontein and Craft Road all the way through this morning. Just really busy. N2 coming out of Toti, queued up through to Prospect. And the N2 North looking pretty heavy, leaving the south coast area this morning. Pietermaritzburg, Ashburton at this stage is fine. Cape Town, no traffic lights. Marine Drive at Boundary Road. The run-in from Milnerton to Parton Island's heavy. And no lights out by Lord Charles Hotel. That's the main road leaving Somerset West. A junction with Broadway Boulevard. And Broadway Boulevard, to get up to that junction, backlogging from the Strand side. With your traffic update, I'm Rob Byrne.
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0: This morning, getting out of bed wasn't a routine. It was a hostage negotiation. Blitz the weather. The winter hasn't just entered the chat. It's taken admin rights. Durban stays cloudy with scattered showers, moderate to fresh southeasterly winds with a high of 17. Pietermaritzburg remains cold, grey and wet, reaching only 10 today. The Midlands forecast is essentially blanket with a chance of tea. Richards Bay gets scattered rain, fresh to strong coastal winds of a high of 16. Newcastle now experiencing a bit of snow between Newcastle and Majuba Pass, stays cloudy with rain, possibly chilly highs around 9, while Pochepston can expect showers throughout the day with a high of 16. Joburg is the headline act in the cold department, around 1 degree early this morning and reaching a high of only 4 degrees. I mean, the potential that it might snow in Joburg is incredibly high. Currently, some fine hail showering the areas around Akenhof and the south of Johannesburg as well. That's less a temperature and more a fridge setting, one would think. Cape Town, meanwhile, clears during the day and reaches 20 degrees. Please enjoy it quietly. Now, the weather warnings, a level 2 warning is in place for damaging winds and waves along the KZN coastline. Coastal activities and small craft operations may be disrupted with stronger winds expected along the north coast. Also, level 2 disruptive snow on snow watch the Western KZN high ground. We're seeing that now. Drakensberg remains the main concern, including Underberg, Mooi River, Escort, Newcastle, Van Rienens. Forecast models are also watching part of Gauteng for possible light snow or sleet as well. So just be aware of that. If you are an angler, I can tell you your high tide is at 3:15 this afternoon as well. So please check local coastal and harbour advisories before you even consider heading out. In fact, maybe just put that on the back burner. It's Tuesday, the 11th of August, 2026. It's freezing in most parts of the country with snow and rain as well. But welcome aboard the Breakfast Express. If it is your birthday today, a very happy birthday to you from the Express team. You celebrate it with Sunil Chetty, Jacqueline Fernandez, Chris Hemsworth, Hulk Hogan, Viola Davis as well. It is Mountain Day, Son and Daughter Day, and Play in the Sand Day. Right, let's throw it back a bit now. Oh, wow, let's just get you your secret sound, I think, first up. Let's test you on this today. What are you hearing here? Right, what does that sound like? 071-613-7803. Music Power continues now. We are enjoying a bit of music from Udit Narayan, Alka Yagnik. Oh, you know this one. Should get your feet tapping. This is Prime Time. My name's O'Neill. Good morning.

0: This is Lotus. You're listening to The Breakfast Express. Top of the morning to you, wherever you might be locked in. It is time to test your superpowers on the secret sound. And if you slept in a little yesterday, this is what went down.
1: I think the answer to the secret sound is eating a packet of chips. Roshan from McCall and Rainy Mia Bank.
2: The answer, I think, is opening a bag of chips. Shanti Chetty of Pretoria.
0: Right, that's what the peeps thought yesterday. Well done for scoring on the secret sound. It tests your superpowers. How powerful are you feeling? Well, let's put the ladies through the test now. This is your sound. Right, what are you hearing there? Maybe I'll whack it one more time just to give you a go at it. Right, yeah, so we're going to get it one more time. Is this thing going to be fighting with me now? Here we go. Right, yeah, what think you? Let's start with the Barbie.
3: Your drawer is squeaking.
0: Okay, then we're going down deep into the jungle in the South Coast, Amzinto.
4: I think you are tearing material.
0: Right, yeah, so Yashika, what say you?
3: It sounds like you were pulling tape from a package.
0: Right, that's what the team think. Are you thinking along the same lines? 0716137803?

0: look, that's what she's telling us there, Meghan Trainor. This is Lotus. You're listening to The Breakfast Express. We live loud and proud at 98.3 in Quebeca. You'll catch us in Pretoria at 100.3. And we're in Ladysmith at 87.9. Snow, Majuba past Newcastle as well. And lots of peeps went out to Nottingham Road yesterday. Well, send us a voice note if you've experienced it, especially if you did for the very first time. We're asking a couple of things because it's bitingly cold, right? You're just going to step outside. And I went out last night to get a couple of supplies, and it wasn't like, you know, like freezing. It was cold, but I just realized that in Durban we kind of guilty sometimes of not togging up properly, like peeps would in Johannesburg as well, just to keep your hands warm, your feet and stuff like that. It was really cold. People jumping out of their cars and running into the store. I was like, if you were in Newcastle or Joburg, yeah, you would have just stood there frozen like a popsicle. So how cold is it where you are, and what are you doing to actually keep warm? There's the great heater debate. There's the socks in bed. That is sensible survival. Or it could be a relationship-ending offense. Right, yeah. So then the school run struggles. Getting children out of bed after a long weekend deserves an Olympic medal.
1: That's for sure.
0: Yeah, because they just don't want to. I mean, back to uni, who's attending their first lecture? Who's joining online from beneath the duvet? I know a lot of people here that are doing it. I must be honest. I think of them
1: every day.
0: When I jump into my car at 5:15. And then there's the winter comfort food wars as well, in terms of should it be a soup, should it be a biryani, curry, a hot porridge. You know, it's Mariam Temple time and prayer time as well. So lots going down. You can connect and engage with us. We'd love to hear from you.
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3: So I said it's squeaking of your drawer.
4: I said it's tearing material.
3: And pulling tape.
2: Right, yeah, let's go to some answers. Foil says Rushen from Mirbank. Lashni says it's a dog scratching the door. Dunpal Regina says, sounds like you flushing the toilet. Sounds like opening cello tape or maybe packaging tape, says Thavi. Let's get a couple of voice notes. Now we'll start here with Danjay.
5: Good morning, breakfast team. Happy Tuesday. To me, it also sounds like O'Neill's tearing some material. It's Danjay in Rudderport. Have a lovely day.
6: Hello, this is Bodhi from Indonesia. Today, I think the secret sound is measuring tape retracting. I hope it snows. Bye.
7: Hi, Uncle O'Neill. I think you're taping something. Love, Amisha from Johannesburg.
8: Good morning, team. Trust you well. By the sound, there's the sound of a trowel when somebody is doing some plastering, when they pick up the cement. There's some coming there.
2: Right, thank you for all those answers. They were not bad at all, but unfortunately none of them correct. We're getting some info coming out of Newcastle, because Newcastle Majuba Pass, probably the closest area, one of them, that it is definitely snowing this morning as well. So please do keep warm. The music power here to heat you up.

0: It's a cool song. It's funky, fresh as well. Mukala, Mukabala, Mano Swaran Latha on Lotus. This is the Breakfast Express. So we're getting loads of messages this morning. Snow excitement versus snow safety. A couple of things to check out. I mean, who's got the coldest job, right? Is it the security guards, the traffic officers? Is it the anglers, the construction workers? What about the delivery riders, the early morning commuters as well? All of that happening today as it bites through. And we do know once you start hearing that it is snowing, like we've been talking about in the Eastern Cape, a bit in the Western Cape, Nottingham Road yesterday, now between Newcastle and Majuba Pass as well. Loads of messages coming through. Sunesh Rajkumar says, good morning. We went to Boston in the Midlands to experience the snow with my family. First time for the fam to touch snow as well. I'm sure it's incredible. They're making memories. And thank you for sharing the experience as well. Let's hear from Chowdhury.
1: Good morning, Lotus FM. Hope everyone's having a blessed Tuesday. After the long weekend, it's impossible to get out of bed in the morning. I had to take 2-3 minutes just to wake up. The Cape Town weather here, it's nice during the day. It's a little bit like, you know, warm. But during the morning, it's very cold.
2: This achievement reflects the platform's
1: once you makes you want to curl up in your bed and just not leave forever. So this is Sham from Cape Town. Out.
3: Good morning, breakfast team. Sashti here from Joburg. Oh my God, it's very, very cold here. I started with 2 degrees. And from last night, there is no power at home.
0: Ooh.
3: And we couldn't put on the heater and stuff like that. It was very, very cold. Somehow we managed, and I am on the way to office. Hopefully, it snows today. I would like to see the snow today. Thank you.
0: Thank you, thank you. Yeah, coming from India, it's going to be very cold unless you, of course, in the northern regions of Kashmir and Punjab and stuff like that. But yeah, freezy weather. As me confirming, we have hailstones now. We just mentioned that in the City of Gold. It's freezing. We have not had water for 6 days now. What is going on there with the infrastructure as well? There were power outages, of course, due to the weather. One would think in areas like Nottingham, we did report a bit about that, but certainly keep warm and you know, just don't brave the cold unnecessarily if you don't have to, and if you are, certainly so. My co-host today is a hot water bottle, so yeah, just to let you know how things are going down here today. So it's back to uni as well, and well, some winter comfort foods will be on the menu, certainly so. If you're on the roads, please take it nice and easy as well. Don't brave conditions that you don't necessarily have to. We'll keep you posted on how things are going further as far as your Wednesday, Thursday goes, when we have the extended weather forecast coming up just after 8 o'clock. It's 7:30 now with the latest headlines. Here's Shona.
4: Good morning. Government says local disaster centres in each province are on high alert following severe weather conditions across parts of the country. In the Free State, meanwhile, the South African Red Cross Society says it's currently assessing the extent of damage that strong winds have caused in the small farming town of Koppies. There are heightened safety concerns in Langa on the Cape Flats following a shooting incident in which 4 young men and a woman were killed at the weekend. And Turkey's parliament has voted to finalize a peace process with the Kurdish militant group, the PKK. All those details coming up in a full bulletin at 8.
5: Express traffic.
6: Good morning. We start again at Ekurhuleni, Lenny, east of Joburg, with yet another crash. This is the new one, the M12 westbound near Snake Road. So coming through from Putfontein into Benoni, it's heavy. And then the traffic stays all the way through, really, to about sort of Rondebult Road in the Boksburg area. So lots of traffic M12 this morning. N17 just down the road. Road a bit. Roadworks at Boksburg added Wayville, both of those on the Joburg.

0: All right, we seem to have a connection issue with Rob there. We'll try and come back to him in a moment. Let's go to Express Sport now. We'll start here. Amazon founder set to buy a stake in Liverpool. It's not a minority stake. Well, technically it is, but 30% would be a huge chunk of a team that's valued as much as Liverpool is. The latest in the transfer market as well. PSG making news there. Liverpool, United, Arsenal and Villa. And then there's been a bit of an uproar about the new rebranding at the Sharks and in terms of the change in name and the logo as well. But I thought about going for today's game. When I looked at the rain forecast, I said, well, no, maybe not. Well, Sharks hit by double injury setback before the All Black showdown.
1: Yes, O'Neill, tonight it is with lock Emil van Heerden having a niggle and now replaced by Dion Slabbert and utility forward Vincent Chiuka ruled out due to a concussion during training, with Conor Rall now promoted on the bench. On the other side, All Blacks halfback Kyle Preston was excited to be in South Africa for the first time.
2: Yeah, look, super excited to be in South Africa. First time here. My debut was against them last year. So know a little bit about what they're like. For sure, it's a good opportunity for me to put a foot forward and obviously not do too much, but do my role, do it well, and it'll all follow from there.
1: Excitement builds up for the game kickoff at 7 p.m. tonight. Meanwhile, the Sharks Rugby Club recently modernized their rebranding, which introduced a minimalist SRC crest and a corporate shark icon, which has heavily divided the fan base, with many unhappy about the minimalist SRC crest and corporate style shark logo, which they feel moves away from the club and its traditional identity and heritage, while others have welcomed the rebrand to attract international supporters and strengthen the club's global rebranding and signaling a new chapter for the franchise. Well, I don't know how you feel. Well, moving on to football, Ronald Araujo has completed his move to Liverpool on a season-long loan from Barcelona. The deal gives Liverpool defence reinforcements an option to purchase him. PSG are reported to have submitted an offer valued at €50 million to Barcelona in the bid to sign Ferran Torres. And Arsenal and Aston Villa are said to be circling wonder kid Luis Page, though Man United are reportedly in pole position to sign the youngster. Meanwhile, United left-back Targa David Rahm is open to a move to Old Trafford. Now elsewhere, Jeff Bezos is closing on a deal to buy a stake in Liverpool, with an announcement potentially coming as soon as this week. The Amazon founder is part of a consortium led by businessman Amit Bhatia, the son-in-law of Indian steel billionaire Lakshmi Mittal, which also includes Facebook co-founder Eduardo Saverin, who is set to acquire a roughly one-third stake in Liverpool. That's a wrap for this hour for the Lotus FM sports team. I'm Pavna Govender.
0: Yeah, Liverpool have been leaking goals recently once again. Virgil van Dijk no longer the presence that he used to be, and Ibrahim Konate, of course, having moved to Real Madrid. So a couple of things to take note there. They certainly need to get themselves into the buyer's market. Got about 3 weeks to do their business before we get into the next season. Some good buys as well coming through by Man City, and Arsenal are not wasting any time. Let's get to your Breakfast Express business report now. The JSE reopens this morning after the Women's Day long weekend. It has a strong Friday finish to build on. The top 40 surged 2.18%, closing at 109.593 points. And the all share finished at approximately 115,306. Gold shares were the star performers. Anglo Gold Ashanti jumped about almost 10%, while Goldfields gained nearly 9% as the gold price moved towards the 7-week high as well. On Wall Street, stocks easing slightly from the record highs. The Dow and the S&P 500 slipped around 0.1%, while the Nasdaq lost 0.3%. Investors are now waiting for America's latest inflation figures that's set to come out tomorrow. Back home, big numbers arrived today at 11:30 this morning when Stats SA releases the second quarter unemployment report. The official unemployment rate stood at 32.7%. Well, let's just take a look now at a couple of things as far as your currencies and commodities go. The Rand is trading at R16.18 to the US dollar, R21.83 to the pound sterling, and R18.68 to the euro. If you're going to India, it will be warmer. 1 Rand is trading at 5 rupees 88. Cryptocurrency Bitcoin is trading at $63,993. Gold changing hands at $4,419. And the price of Brent crude oil is at $87.82 a barrel. We are testing you on a secret sound. It is this one that we're trying for you to figure out. Yeah, what is happening there? That's the question. Right, yeah, so that, and then I'd like you to complete this one, the sentence, it's so cold that, what would you put in there as far as what we're hearing? The Eastern Cape, the western parts of KZN, Nottingham, between Majuba Pass and Newcastle, snowy conditions, hail in Johannesburg, it is the big freeze. Brrr.
3: We are excited to be joined by the Auditor General South Africa in a new weekly series as they unpack their role in supporting South Africa's democracy through auditing and reporting on the use of public money. 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

0: 7:54 Lotus FM, the Breakfast Express. It's two brothers on the fourth floor. Hopefully they're heating you up. Show me love. Robin S. Two can play the game. Bobby Brown, Mera Mebu. We played you Panvadi, Shararat, Anana Patia, Love Mera Hit Hit, Burj Khalifa, and second voice, Let Me Be. This is Lotus. It is the Breakfast Express. Top of the morning to you, wherever you might be. Hopefully you're keeping warm. If not, the music's heating you up. And we are getting to the big reveal, which comes up after this.
1: 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Kezra Day, yo, yo. One beat, one time, hear the sound. Let the rhythm move around. Beat is one.

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1: Yo, ish, yo, listen, listen. Casual day, yo, yo. One beat, one drum, hear the sound. Let the rhythm move around. Beat is one.

0: says one. This is a SABC supported initiative.
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2: Right, yeah, let's get to it then. Your secret sound today that we're testing you on is this one. Right, yeah, so let's get a couple of answers now from you. What do you think that is? Charmaine is in Shellcross in Chatswood, says it sounds like Velcro from your jacket. And Shamila in Cape Town says sounds like a dog fussing or maybe making a crying noise. Chris says, I think it's playing in the snow. Then Ronnie, who's in Stanger Manor, says, sounds like a metal pedal bin. Let's get a couple of voice notes now. We'll start here with Mandy.
3: Good morning, breakfast team. It's Mandy in Cape Town. And I think you dropped some trays, metal trays.
4: Namaste, awesome breakfast team. It's Jivesh from Newlands West. And I think the secret sound today is...

0: mixing curry in a metal pot. Thank you. Bye.
1: Good morning, breakfast team. This is Desiree. The sound is a pot lid falling on the floor.
2: A good morning, breakfast team. I think that's O'Neill closing the blinds. Have a lovely day. Narita from Queensborough. Bye.
3: Right, lovely answers there we got today. So giving it a go, well done. Unfortunately, those are not correct. Well, I did see, you'll see it in stores now. It's not there throughout the year, but it is in season now. Takes a bit of time to boil, right? But Keshni out in Newcastle, I think it is, knew exactly what we're talking about.
4: Good morning, breakfast team. It's Keshni of Newcastle. I think O'Neill went shopping yesterday evening and he bought some mealies. And that's the sound of him peeling those mealies.
5: Morning, guys. It sounds like you're putting some tape or peeling some mealies. Thank you, Nikesh from La Mercy.
3: Right, yeah, from Newcastle to La Mercy. Right, well done. Great stuff there. We'll get a new sound coming up tomorrow. Right, yeah, so well done to you. Congratulations. We'll bring you a brand new secret sound tomorrow. That is on the Wacky Wednesday edition of the show. Stay with us.

0: It's from Cooley, this one on Lotus. It's called Monica. We'll get to your extended weather forecast looking at Wednesday, Thursday. That's still coming up in a bit right here on Lotus. And we'll also look at what's headlining in sport. And Rob will track the traffic for us. It's 8 o'clock with the latest news now. Here's Shona.
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3: Good morning. Government says local disaster centers in each province are on high alert following severe weather conditions across parts of the country. Residents of the Free State, Northern Cape, Gauteng and Mpumalanga can anticipate extremely cold, wet and windy conditions, while snowfall is expected in parts of the Eastern Cape and KwaZulu-Natal. The centers are monitoring high-risk zones as adverse weather conditions trigger widespread travel disruptions across multiple provinces. Deputy Government Spokesperson William Baloyi.
4: Each province has what we call a provincial and local disaster centers. So now, these centers, they work together as part of the entire disaster management of the country. And also the South African Weather Service is part of them. So what they do, they are able to respond immediately to localized needs. On the R617, snowfall has been confirmed, especially in Kokstad, Underberg, Matatiel and Clifton.
3: Meanwhile, in the Free State, the South African Red Cross Society says it's currently assessing the extent of damage that strong winds have caused in the small farming town of Koppies. The strong winds have damaged some houses whose roofs have been blown off in the town near the Renoster River in the north of the province. The Red Cross says it is offering humanitarian assistance to affected households. Provincial Manager Claudia Mini.
5: In KwaZulu-Natal, we have Koppies that is currently affected. We also have Gareb District, whereby Edenburg and Forest Smith are affected. We also have Thabamfutsanyane, whereby Slaberg Farm is affected. Our volunteers are on the ground working closely with the Provincial Disaster Management Center, including municipalities that are affected. So we are trying hard to finalize assessment with the current persisting heavy winds, including rainfall.
3: There are heightened safety concerns in Langa on the Cape Flats following a shooting incident in which four young men and a woman were killed at the weekend. 11 people were killed in three separate shooting incidents on the Cape Flats at the weekend. Violent crime is continuing unabated on the Cape Flats, despite the deployment of members of the SANDF to the area to assist police. Community leader and councillor Lewazi Pakade.
6: So the mood in the community is quite sad. Everyone is shocked because it is also the first time that we are experiencing a massive shooting of this nature in this community of Langa. We always consider Langa as one of the better safe communities in Cape Town, where people always feel welcome, where everyone always feels part of this community. But this incident has shocked us.
3: Let's wrap up now. Turkey's parliament has voted to finalize a peace process with the Kurdish militant group, the PKK. It will see former fighters shielded from prosecution. The landmark legislation could see hundreds of Kurdish politicians and militants freed from jail if the group disarms. The BBC's Orla Guren has this report.
7: This is not the first peace process between the Turkish state and Kurdish militants. Past attempts have failed. But in a message sent from his prison cell, Mr. Erdogan strongly backed the new law. The Turkish leader has done the same. The government says all this is part of a drive to create a Turkey free of terror. Kurdish politicians say their long-held demands for broader democratic and legal reforms still have to be addressed.
3: Recapping your top story, at 8 o'clock, Turkey's parliament has voted to finalise a peace process with the Kurdish militant group, the PKK. We'll have more news in the next hour. For Lotus FM News, I'm Shona Terry-Naidu.
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0: All those answers thus far not correct. 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
0: Right. You know what, Narika? I can eat that stuff every day. With some crispy almonds thrown in, it is just divine.
13: He needs some milk.
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14: Good morning. We're starting to get in Pretoria with a crash on the M1 North at Rigel. Quite slowly getting up from Boerter Avenue up into that scene. The N1 South is under pressure from Montana, making your way down towards the N4 Emma Lefenis, but just moving through those roadworks, or that roadwork zone is slow today. Lights out Jan Haynes at Gazina, so extra pressure if you're coming down that route from Vunderburg. The N12, Adabononi through to Boksburg, stays busy. Just queues from sort of Snake Road territory through to about Rondebult Road. Two sets of road works on the N17, one at Boksburg, one at Wadeville, both Joburg bound, causing some disruption. And the N1 between Bayers Nordea and Rivonia Road stays slow. Also a breakdown going into Buccleuch this morning, so bottom end of the N1 stays busy right through until that Buccleuch interchange area. Over in Durban, the M13 still under pressure from Hillcrest into Kloof and down Fields Hill. If you're on your way to Pinetown, very slow. Breakdown into North before Umhlanga, that's heavy from Queen Nundi Drive territory. A lot of traffic on the M4 as well between Umhlanga and Blue Lagoon. In both directions. Cape Town today, a crash on Bosman's Dam Road coming through Edgemead just before the N7. Collision on the N1 inbound at Okavango Road, Brackenfell. That's heavy from Eustonburg side. R300 jamming through Cales River towards Funrivik Road exit, and just really busy around Claremont and Newlands. Back to school day this Tuesday for a lot of those schools, and just really busy. Campground Road, Palmyra, Main Road, Belmont, all jam-packed. With your traffic update, I'm Rob Byrne.
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0: Now looking ahead at and beyond Tuesday's winter drama and a bit of the brr, Wednesday is the transition day. The system starts easing, but it hasn't packed its bags just yet. Durban gets some morning rain, then mostly cloudy conditions with a high of 18. Pietermaritzburg stays cool with a few showers and reaches 12. Richards Bay, Port Shepstone may also see some morning rain, but topping out around 17 to 18, while Newcastle remains cloudy and cool with a high of 12. Johannesburg begins a very cold 2 degrees tomorrow, staying mostly cloudy with a high of 10. Possibility of snow overnight. Cape Town enjoys sunshine and a pleasant 22, apparently operating under a completely different weather contract. By Thursday, we'll finally see a more convincing improvement. Durban gets a few early showers before some sunshine breaks through, reaching 19. Pietermaritzburg improves to 17. Richards Bay reaches 18, and Newcastle climbs to 16. As far as Ladysmith goes, Wednesday 13, Thursday 15. Cloudy and cold with scattered showers on Wednesday, although Newcastle starts bitterly cold at around 2 degrees. The South Coast looks brighter and warmer at 21 as well. Johannesburg getting to 13, Cape Town 25. Just bearing in mind that you still need that winter jacket, right? Thursday brings a bit of a comeback around areas like Van Rienen's, Drakensberg, and the Midlands as well, with the possibility of snowy conditions there. It is Tuesday, the 11th of August, 2026. Top of the morning to you. We're going to your in-car classic today. We're taking you back to the year 2000 with the voices of Alka Yagnik, Kumar Sanu, and Udit Narayan.
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0: It's your in-car classic, Dil Ne Ye Kaha Hai, Dil Se. Aka Yagdi Kumarsana Udit Narayan from the movie Dharkan. It is birthday boy Sunil Shetty, Akshay Kumar, Shilpa Shetty as well, taking you back to 2000. You tuned into the multi-award winning Breakfast Express show. My name's O'Neill. Joining me is the team. Right, yeah, so a couple of things for you to take note of. And as far as nominations go, for Lotus FM's Women of Substance Awards 2026, they're now open for you to vote. 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
4: The Breakfast Express.
0: Yeah, it is the Breakfast Express, and we've been having water morning. We've been asking a couple of things because it's been bitterly cold in most parts of the country. The Western Cape is kind of saved, a bit of sunny skies there. Durban hasn't been too bad, but of course we do get a bit of the snow that blows from areas like the Drakensberg and the Eastern Escarpment as well. So we've been asking you, how cold is it where you are? And the question arises is, it's so cold that, yeah, what? What is going on for you to keep warm? Is that great heater debate going on? Should it be wood? Should it be a gas heater? Should it be an electric heater? Or maybe you're going traditional with a bit of a fireplace, socks in beds as well. And not forgetting the school run struggles, right? Some kids just don't want to dress warm. And then the winter comfort foods, Durban versus the rest of the country. You know, Durban drops below 15 and we have entered the next ice age, right, Bavi?
5: Yes, we did. I feel too cold. I'm still hoping on that hot chocolate on you.
0: Yeah. Well, right. How many layers are you wearing, and do any of them actually match up as far as your wardrobe goes? How prepared are you? So we're trying to get a bit of an understanding of what you're going through. Majuba Pass as well as Newcastle, we had confirmation of snow. We saw the pictures as well from you in terms of Nottingham Road. So this one says, good morning, O'Neill. Mom took us to Gauteng for the weekend. Yesterday, my mom drove us back home to Umhlanga through the snow on the N3. It was freezing and 1.5 degrees. Sad face today because we're back at school. That's Carter and Finley Naidu. It's so cold that my coffee tastes like Eskimo pie, says Sakira. Sakira, if you're not putting some cream into your coffee, it might be tasting that way. It's so cold that my Goodry is wondering what happened, says Tavi. Rupert says, it's so cold my fridge is actually shivering. Then it's that cold that the Hadidas decided to stay undercover. Raheem Sheikh from Gauteng. Are you having that problem in Joburg as well? It's so cold, I can't move, says Ramba. And then it's so cold, my coffee refuses to leave the cup, says Narasingh as well. A voice note from Simi.
6: Good morning, Breakfast Team. Hope you guys are all well and keeping warm and doing much better than us Joburgers. Intense cold snap with freezing, cloudy, rainy conditions. It's so cold that my facial features are frozen. For the kids, mobility zero. They cannot bend their knees or wave goodbye. They finally weigh much more than the backpack. Lots of love, Simi Singh of Johannesburg. Please keep safe and warm, everybody.
0: Right. Thank you for that, Simi. Wow, we're having lots of this. Is the hot water bottle coming out? How much layers are you wearing today? Is it like a layered biryani? Or is the only six-pack we're working on is maybe six cups of tea or coffee today? A couple of things going on. Now, of course, there is always the allure, the attraction to see winter wonderland and drive out to the snow. But you've got to take the conditions into account, more especially if it is still raining. It means there's also a greater chance as temperatures plummet that it could snow as well. And are we equipped in terms of your vehicle to be driving with a bit of ice on the roads? Let's get some word now from Gareth Jameson from ALS Paramedics, who's urging motorists to be vigilant on the roads today.
7: ALS paramedics would like to urge all motorists and residents of KwaZulu-Natal to please pay attention and respect the weather warning of a level 6 warning issued by the Weather Service of South Africa. From yesterday, we've been inundated with calls of multiple accidents as well as some injuries in the snow as people were chasing snow, even though there was warnings as to, by RTI and SAPS to please do not go looking for snow. Obviously, this increases the traffic volume and increases collisions on the road, as the roads are exceptionally wet and slippery. In areas where snow was falling, the roads were very slippery and multiple collisions occurred, as well as some people were injured whilst playing in the snow. Emergency personnel had their hands full and obviously took time to get there for safety of the crew as well. We'd like to urge motorists to please avoid making unnecessary journeys. Please make sure your vehicle is in good condition, your tires are in good condition. Your headlights are always on during this kind of weather, and ensure that your windscreen wipers are in a good condition. Please leave a little bit earlier to arrive at your destination in time without speeding and rushing.
0: Right, that was Gareth Jameson there. Thank you for that, ALS Paramedics. Just some good advice there to take into account as much as you want to maybe dart off as well. I think, you know, especially if there's decent snow cover, especially once the weather kind of lets up a bit, you might have a better chance of being safer as much as you want to go and see snow. A lot of people have not experienced it now. You know, it's just there outside in areas like Newcastle or Nottingham Road or wherever you might be. But we once again say temperatures ridiculous today in Johannesburg, starting at 2, climbing to 5. And that with rain around, a bit of hail this morning, a great chance that it could possibly snow in Johannesburg overnight. Just factor that in. We'd love to hear from you wherever you might be in the country. Hopefully this is going to warm you up just a little bit now. From once more,

0: Yeah, it's currently the number one song as far as the Song of the Year goes for 2025. It'll hold that title till December this year. Vakanama. This is Lotus. You're listening to The Breakfast Express. Top of the morning to you. We got some music to heat you up. Certainly keep it locked on to The Breakfast Express. Look at what's coming up. We'll talk a bit of sport with Bavi in a bit. Right now, Rob will tell you how traffic is tracking.
1: Express Traffic.
2: Good morning. A reminder that all major pass routes through the Eastern Cape and KZN are open this morning. That includes Penhook Pass. It includes Barclay Pass, roads around the Drakensberg area, up around Memel, also the Majuba Pass that was closed early hours this morning. That's all been reopened. So just be mindful of how you go. Conditions are freezing in areas, and that could lead to slippery conditions, but no major blockages. Joburg first up now. A crash on the M2 at Crown Interchange. Very heavy coming in from Denver and Benrose. Roadworks on the N17. Still causing delays at Boksburg and at Wadeville. Crash on the R21, leaving the airport up towards Tembisa, just by the Bopsfontein exit. Allendale Road from Tembisa across to Midrand is super heavy this morning. N14 North, queuing to Jean Avenue. Looks like there's been an issue there this morning. And the N1 North, crash scenes just at Rigel and another one at Kaasfontein. Pretty heavy backlogs from Centurion, making your way up that N1. The N1 South is heavy as well, from Montana all the way down to sort of Boorta Avenue this morning. Crash on the Mopoly Highway near Bremer, so coming into Pretoria on the Mighty Highway, very slow this morning. Durban, a breakdown still with us before Gateway. Traffic jam-packed on that run-up through Kormashu. M4 taking a little bit of a spillover. That's slow, getting up towards Mschlange as well today. M13 has finally eased up on your way down Fields Hill. And Cape Town, a crash on the N1 inbound at Okavango Road. Very heavy coming in from Kryfontein and Eustenburg. A crash on the M1 outbound at Brighton Road. So delays getting out from the Brackenfell area. And no traffic lights at Lord Charles Hotel, Broadway Boulevard, badly backed up, Strand across the highway into that Somerset West area. With your traffic updates, I'm Rob Byrne.
0: Right, thank you, Rob. He'll join you this afternoon on the drive-by just from 3 p.m. Of course, he joins us again tomorrow for the Wacky Wednesday edition of The Breakfast Express. All right, I was not supposed to go there, but we'll come back with that track, of course, one that will certainly warm you up this winter. Right now, let's go and find out what's happening in terms of the world of sport. A couple of things we're chatting about today around that. Bob, now let's just have a look at this, of course. So who in Europe is receiving the Golden Shoe? And then today in Durban, it's the clash of the black and white.
3: Good morning, O'Neill. Yes, it's going to be a big one tonight. All excitement is the All Blacks are in town. They arrive after opening the tour with a 38-21 win over the Stormers in Cape Town on Friday. The Sharks have two injured players, and coach JP Peterson has replaced them with Dion Slubbert and Conor Rall. Excitement builds out tonight with kickoff at 7 p.m. Also tonight is four games in PSL action. Headlining that is TX Galaxy versus Sundowns. And then Turkish club Trabzonspor, following its successful signing of Egyptian star Mohamed Salah, with the move sparking widespread global interest in the team, has prompted the club's management to pursue another major signing, turning its attention to Uruguayan international striker Darwin Nunez. Currently playing for Saudi Arabia's Al Hilal, the club's vice president, who traveled to Greece to finalize the Salah deal, will reportedly travel to Saudi Arabia to discuss the details surrounding Nunez's transfer. Now, elsewhere, Europe's goal-scoring crown is heading back to FC Bayern thanks to a record breaker, Harry Kane. The Golden Shoe award for the top scorer in whole of Europe is going to the Bavarian striker for the second time for the 2025-26 season, following his success in 2024. He joins an exclusive list of players who have won the Golden Shoe twice. Only Lionel Messi and Cristiano Ronaldo has achieved it more times. That's a wrap for today. For the Lotus FM Sports Team, I'm Pavna Govender.
0: So how do you think the Sharks will go against the All Blacks today?
3: I am hoping they meet the All Blacks.
0: We never ask you what you're hoping. We said, how do you think they will go today against the formidable All Blacks, with Sharks being, of course, a great club, but they are a provincial team as far as, you know, weighing up both the skill sets of both teams. Bearing in mind as well that it's going to be really soft underfoot.
3: That is true. Also, they have All Blacks in their side, with Ma'anonu making his debut for the Sharks. So maybe they'll have an edge.
0: Right, yeah. Wow, it's going to be difficult to topple the All Blacks, certainly so. But that game, I think it's set for about 7 p.m. This evening. But loads and loads of rain in the forecast as well. Coming up on Trending Tea, a couple of things we're looking at. Priyanka Chopra, we're chatting a bit about her. We'll tell you what she's been up to as well. So more of that on its way. And if you'd like to check out a bit of the hot seat with Pat Pillay, that's on TikTok.
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0: What a cool song this one is. Ulukapatta. It's Arjit and Nikita. Before that, we played you some red wine. If that's your vibe, then it'll certainly warm you up. UB40 right here on your favorite frequency. This is Lotus. We love it in the morning. It's another edition of Trending Tea today. Good morning. It's time to spill the tea, hot enough to wake you up and just sweet enough to carry you through the day. So some local tea first up now. From weather warnings to water warnings, residences and businesses across parts of Durban should prepare for 48 hours of reduced water supply while essential repairs are carried out on the southern aqueduct pipeline. Now, the planned reduction begins at 8 tomorrow morning, expected to continue until 8 on Friday morning. Affected communities include parts of Hillary, Malvern, which of course fall into Queensborough, Shallcross, Bayview, Havenside, Karwastan, Mshlatuzana, Chatsworth, that is that area. And then moving on to closer to Durban, Umbilo, Umlazi, that's down the south, as well as areas supplied through Pinetown and South System as well. Mopeni might be affected. Just watch out for that. So remember, it's a reduction in bulk supply, not necessarily a complete shutdown everywhere, but residents are advised to use water sparingly and store only what they reasonably need. In other words, fill the kettle, not the swimming pool.
1: And now sip on this. Shah Rukh Khan has reclaimed the celebrity brand throne. According to Kroll's 2025 Celebrity Brand Valuation Report, King Khan is now India's most valuable celebrity brand, valued at an impressive $177.9 million. Ranveer Singh takes second place at $162.9 million, while cricket superstar Virat Kohli sits in third at $158.4 million.
0: So the King of Bollywood is not only selling cinema tickets, he's moving brands, products, and some serious money.
1: And finally, Priyanka Chopra Jonas is adding another major Hollywood production to her growing international resume. She will star opposite Academy Award winner Russell Crowe in the upcoming science fiction action thriller Blue Fly, directed by Nimrod Antal. Set deep in the Congo, the story follows a grieving United Nations translator who is pulled into a dangerous black ops mission to recover a mysterious downed aircraft, one that officially isn't supposed to exist. Production is expected to begin later this year on Australia's Gold Coast.
0: Priyanka, Russell Crowe, a secret aircraft, a mission in the Congo. That's not tea, that's an entire pressure cooker. Well, that is your trending tea, freshly brewed, lightly stirred, and served before your office WhatsApp group gets a hold of it. Let's tell you what's coming up towards the back end of August.
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0: 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This one's got way to go before it gets there. In fact, I'm calling it a bit of a commercial failure as well. Something exciting for Women's Month happening on the drive-by.
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0: way to wake up.
1: Yeah, what's up, everybody? We having a party. Maybe indoors might be the order of the day. Certainly, winter, the cold snap has gripped the country. And snow around, like we reported this morning, really freezy in those areas like Dundee, Ladysmith, Newcastle, Majuba Pass, the Eastern Cape as well, thrusting a bit of that into here. And we had reports of snow as well as far as Nottingham Road from yesterday. So please stay warm, keep calm in terms of if you're on the roads and conditions do get a bit nasty. And we had some warnings from the authorities as well. The guys that are on the roads feel the conditions every day in terms of you going snow hunting. So just make sure the conditions are conducive for that and it's not pouring as well. A bit of hail this morning in Johannesburg. Just a quick reminder, 11:30 this morning, we're expecting Stats SA to release the second quarter unemployment record report. Official unemployment rate standing at 32.7%. A reminder that you can catch Style in the City with a bit of drama, news break, lunch break, and the Drive team join you from 3 p.m. as well. 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That's on omni.fm. You can search the Breakfast Express tab and listen as at your leisure. The team join you again tomorrow for Wacky Wednesday. There isn't really a pattern going on here on who's going to be bluffing tomorrow, but we'll certainly find that out. So we look forward to your company then. In the meantime, stay warm. Keep it locked on to Lotus. Thanks to my team, Rob on Traffic, Yashik on Production, Bavi on Sport, and Sheena, our tech. Hey, keep the passion.

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1: Nine o'clock. Good morning. We start with breaking news. Police say 14 suspected illegal miners have been killed in Inkaneng near Rustenburg in the northwest. Details are still sketchy. Senior provincial police officials are on their way to the crime scene. A celebration overshadowed by violence. This is the view of non-profit organization, the Teddy Bear Foundation for Abused Children, as we observe Women's Month. They were reacting to an incident last week where a 43-year-old woman was allegedly murdered by her partner in front of her child at Canubia, north of Durban. According to a study released by the South African Medical Research Council in 2024, approximately 7 women are murdered daily, and nearly 60% of these killings are perpetrated by intimate partners. The Teddy Bears Foundation's director, Dr. Zahida Umar.
2: If we look at Women's Month, it's a celebration overshadowed by violence. I think that's something that we have to take cognizance of. Given the recent violence, I frame it as a reflection on the painful contradictions between celebrating women and failing to protect women. It is deeply ironic that we honor women during Women's Month while women continue to be brutalized, violated, and murdered in the very communities where they should feel safe first and be protected.
1: Government says local disaster centres in each province are on high alert following severe weather conditions across parts of the country. Residents of the Free State, Northern Cape, Gauteng and Mpumalanga can anticipate extremely cold, wet and windy conditions, while snowfall is expected in parts of the Eastern Cape and KwaZulu-Natal. The centres are monitoring high-risk zones as adverse weather conditions trigger widespread travel disruptions across multiple provinces. Deputy Government Spokesperson William Boloi.
3: Each province has what we call a provincial and local disaster centers. So now, these centers, they work together as part of the entire disaster management of the country. And also the South African Weather Service is part of them. So what they do, they are able to respond immediately to localized needs. On the R617, snowfall has been confirmed, especially in Kokstad, Underberg, Matatiel and Clifton.
1: Meanwhile, the Eastern Cape Transport Department says most mountain passes that were closed have been reopened. This as the snowfall subsides across the province. The department says roads remain slippery and has urged motorists to be cautious. It also says there's fog and drizzle on Penhook Pass on the N6 between Komani and James Galata, resulting in poor visibility. The department spokesperson, Unati Binkose.
4: For us after yesterday, UFA road closures, which affected the flow of traffic on some of our major roads, including the N9 and the N6. But we know that we're not out of the woods yet because conditions remain wet and slippery in those areas. And with the temperatures still very low, things can still change at any moment. So urge road users, motorists in particular, to approach those mountain passes with extreme caution.
1: Let's go abroad now. 132 people and are known to have been killed and 572 others injured in a powerful earthquake which struck West Colombia yesterday. Many more are missing. Rescuers in hard-hit cities, including Calais and Pereira, are racing to reach those trapped under buildings that a 7.4 magnitude quake has brought down. Alejandro Eder is the mayor of Carli.
5: We're still searching around the city. It's a very large city, and it was a very strong quake. And these first 48 hours are key to getting people out, to getting people to safety. We're tending to this emergency primarily with our own firefighters and our own search and rescue teams. We have a USAR search and rescue team here in Cali, and we're waiting for more teams to arrive from other major cities in Colombia.
1: Top story at 9. Police say 14 suspected illegal miners have been killed in Inkaneng near Rustenburg in the northwest. Details are still sketchy at this stage. For Lotus FM News, I'm Shauna Terry Knight. I'll be back in an hour.
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Good morning and welcome back to Lotus FM. I hope you had a wonderful long weekend. And as I was driving to work this morning, I could just see so many cars on the road, right? It wasn't like nice and quiet like yesterday. And all I was just saying is shame, shame, shame. Because I know it's a fake Monday for you. Like Kiki just said, hey, early gang, welcome to the show. And most importantly, I do hope it was just a restful one. Maybe you spent some time with the family, you caught up with some friends, or you just had to stay indoors because of the bad weather. I hope you enjoyed a nice meal though. Weather excuses, like yesterday, I decided I'm going to just go on an eating spree. I am so at bad luck with Puri Patta right now. I went all the way to the temple to purchase it. And my luck, it was all finished. And they weren't going to make any. So yeah, I was just like, okay, looks like I'm not getting any Puri Patta anytime soon. And I'm not going to keep going and trying. But anyway, I just do, enjoy rainy days and good food. Comfort food, and I'm sure you did the same. It is, of course, cold over the next few days. Today, tomorrow, it's raining as well for certain parts of the country. Brace yourself, brace the weather, and just do take it easy. As I'm talking to you right now about the weather, I'm looking at the TV in front of me, and all I'm seeing is videos of snow. Somebody made a snowman and stuffed a carrot in it. I wish I could do that. I really, really wish I could do that. But you know what? We may not have snow in Durban. However, it is cold. So do enjoy and make the most of it. Sometimes a long weekend is exactly what we need. A little break, from that usual rush. The alarms, the traffic, the never-ending list of things that need to get done. But here we are. It's a Tuesday morning. And we are back in the city. It's back to get into rhythm. I'm Krishna Priyadasa, here with you for the next 3 hours. I have something fun coming up for you today at 10:30. We're going to test just how much you know about something you carry around with you every single day. Something that you carry around with you every single day. Any guesses what that is? It's actually your body. Yeah, we've got a fun medical quiz coming up. We're talking organs, the brain, the heart, the lungs, bones, blood. Some fascinating things your body does without you even thinking about it. So, yeah, get ready to play along. And up next, Backstreet Boys, I Want It That Way.

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0: I want it that way. Backstreet Boys. You know, I don't like when somebody uploads a video on TikTok telling us it's snowing, but they don't give us location. That ain't right. They need to share location so we can quickly drive there. You know what I mean? Guys, what do you say? Let's just go. Let's just go. Take a drive. So what if it's going to be 3-4 hours? It's worth it. It snows, you know. We need to go. They need to drop the location. I don't know why they just show videos without telling us where they are. This is not right. We need to talk to the social media uploaders, really. Anyway, 21 minutes past 9 o'clock. It is, of course, very, very cold. I'm just thinking about everyone in Johannesburg right now, and I'm just like giving you a nice, big, warm hug because I know how cold it is there. Like, I couldn't believe my eyes when I saw what it was going to be yesterday. If you missed the weather for today, I did share yesterday, but of course I'm going to share with you again today. Starting off with Johannesburg, it showed me 6 yesterday. Today it says 5 degrees. Oh, that's even... Shame, poor you. Okay, light rain showers and a moderate breeze. It's a high of 5 today. And it is also going down to 3, by the way, later on tonight. That's going to be a low of 3 degrees for you. For Cape Town, it's a high of 18, sunny and a moderate breeze. Durban, a high of 17, thundery showers and a fresh breeze. Much warmer than, of course, yesterday. Yesterday was cooler, but I can still feel how nice and cool it is. And I'm absolutely enjoying the weather. However, I have to confess, I haven't done my laundry in a very, very long time, right? And the rain started and it was just a bit too late. The laundry is piling up. Is there anyone else in a similar situation, in a similar fix like me right now? Because I don't know what to do with the laundry. And it's raining tomorrow too. Let me just confirm, right? Is it raining tomorrow in Durban? Yes, it is. And it's cloudy on Thursday. Never mind. But tomorrow, you can expect thundery showers and a gentle breeze. It is going to be raining. Luckily, you're going to have some clear weather from Thursday onwards, all the way until next week. Tuesday in Durban, it will be raining Wednesday onwards. Okay. So, we can get the laundry done, guys. Just gotta give it one more day. 0716137803. Good morning, KP. Laugh how much you want with me. Laugh how much you want. We are freezing but keeping warm. No, I am not laughing at you being in the cold. I wish I was in the cold. Yeah, it needs to be cold enough in order for it to snow, right? Like I'm saying, we should all just go to wherever it's snowing and we should all just meet there. I think that's a good idea. Bring the samosas, bring the snacks, and please bring puri pata. Very, very important. Fill that flask with some nice karak chai. And put some, you know, cardamom in it, put some ginger and all of that. Just bring the chai, bring all the snacks, and I'll meet you guys wherever it's snowing. I promise.
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0: गलतफहमी फ्रॉम नादानिया. Just got 9:29, almost half an hour of the first hour done and dusted. Zoom 2.0. I don't know what challenge to give you, I'll be very honest with you. I've done food yesterday, but it's cold again today. So what are you in the mood for Zoom 2.0? Please let me know. Okay, so yeah, like everyone's like telling me, you know, the locations where it's sort of really cold and it's snowing right now. And I promise you, I am so tempted. I am so tempted to just drive. But then how do I do that, right? I need to be back in Durban. Does anyone have a helicopter? Can I catch a ride? We can just helicopter ourselves there. Please. I really want to see the snow. That would be so, so nice. Anyway, let's do a few shout-outs. I have quite a few this morning. Okay, starting off here. KP, please wish Yetna Raju a happy birthday. Lots of love from Rabin and Asha Radhalal. Then I've got a message that's come through here from Annette. Hi.
1: How's it, KP, my DJ? Thank you for spinning my playlist yesterday. A very special thank you from Owen. You really made his day. You rock, girl. Love you. Annette Premlal.
0: Oh, tell Owen it's honestly such a pleasure.
2: Good morning, KP, my darling. Yes, wishing Evelyn Harrod a very happy birthday for today. Comes tons of love from Susan and the entire family. Thank you, KP. Lots of love to you.
0: Lots of love to you, Susan. What's in the menu today? Tell me.
3: Good morning, KP. Trust you well. Keep warm on this cold day. Birthday wishes goes out to our baby, who's 1 year old today. Mayil, all the best on your birthday, baby. We love you lots and lots like jelly tots. Message comes from your grandma Indrani, grandpa Rogers, grandma Gonum, and your parents. Take care and God bless KP. You have the most awesome day ahead. Love you lots and lots.
0: I love you too.

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0: Katy Perry last Friday night. TGIF. Tell me what happened last Friday. Don't gatekeep. Radha kaise na jale heartthrob. Arijit, Asha ji, Katy. Well, good news for you. It's a short working week. It's a Monday for you today. And it's already going to start. Yeah, we already start preparing for the week. Like the weekend from like tomorrow? Was today's Tuesday, tomorrow's Wednesday. Yeah, from tomorrow we start preparing for the weekend. So yeah, good news for you. Okay, 071-613-7803. Somebody that, you know, has a very interesting idea needs to tell me right now what we're doing for Zoom 2.0. We can't do unscramble, we can't do a riddle, only because everyone starts cheating and using Google. And I don't want a boring challenge. I don't want one where everyone just gets it right because they went on Google. You know what I mean? Unless you guys promise not to cheat and go on Google, then it's fine. 071-613-7803. Just taking a few more shout outs. Let's see, what do I have here? All right, I've got a message that's come through from Rushen. My wife made battered jackfruit yesterday. That was like fried chicken. Enjoyed it with some lovely dal. Best for the cold. Very, very nice. Well, I've got a shout out from Rani in Stanger Manor. Then I've got one here. Good morning, KP. Want to send a birthday shout out to Ivor. Wishing him a happy belated birthday. All the best. May the Lord continue to shower his blessings upon you. Cheers to many more. Enjoy from Lekha and Sandy. Hey there, Anand. How's it?
1: Hi, Krishna Priyadasa. It snowed in Nottingham Road, which is approximately 138 kilometers from Durban. So I think if the rain continues, then the snow will melt. But it's beautiful sight along the Nottingham Road freeway.
0: I've been hearing that there are road closures so as well, so I'm not sure if I'm going to catch any snow. And like I said, it's only possible, like, I need to have a helicopter so I can drive there, drive back, you know. But yeah. Okay, 071-613-7803. KP, it's freezing in Newcastle. On the menu today, potato and beans curry with roti and some extra buttery soji for dessert from Keshni. Ooh, I love that. Okay, then I've got a shout out here from Grandma Kanna. It was so good seeing her on Sunday and parting the night with her at our family reunion. That is so awesome. And comes from a granddaughter, Kiki. I've got a shout out here that's come through from Padma. Hey there.
2: Saram KP, my angel. Happy Women's Day. KP, I just want to send a message. My shout out goes to all these amazing women in my life. Maggie Chetty, Molly, Patsy, Tina Maika, Rani Pillay, Radhika, Susan Modley, and not forgetting Lalitha Munyan. All these people are beautiful ladies in my life. And KP, you have a lovely day and go home safe. And thank you for an awesome show, Padma Chetty.
0: Are you going to love the song I'm playing next? Yeah. For all our beautiful soldiers. So proud of you, ladies.

2.0. It's all right. Let's do Zoom 2.0. Now, I'm going to give you something to solve. It is a riddle, and I'm just doing this in good faith, hoping that you don't touch your phone to Google. You just try and solve this out with pure brain power. Come on, it's cold. We've got to keep our brains going. Right, are you ready for it? Here it comes. A woman walks into a room carrying nothing. She looks at the wall and says, "I have brought you something." The wall says nothing. She leaves. An hour later, the room is worth more money than it was before she entered. She never touched the wall, never changed anything in the room.

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0: Two proudly South African tracks back to back. Mahavishnu Naidu, Krishna Naidu. Okay, so Zoom 2.0, it's a riddle. If you've missed it, I'll give you a repeat shortly. I do have 30 minutes of non-stop music coming up after 11. Drama at 11:45 and also a fun medical quiz for you to take on. Right, it's 10 o'clock. Here's your news with Shona Terry Naidu.
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2: Telecount, good morning. More details are emerging on the 14 suspected illegal miners whose bodies were found in an abandoned shaft in Inkaneng near Rustenburg in the northwest. Reports say that the group is operating at the disused mining site. However, it's not clear how the suspected miners died. Senior provincial police officials are still on their way to the crime scene, where investigations are expected to start. Renowned health leader Rabia Kasimji Khan has marked Women's Month by reflecting on more than two decades in nursing education and research. The former nursing college principal and UKZN Master's graduate continues to uplift society through the Chatsworth Dancing Pencils Writing Academy. She spoke to SABC News, highlighting her lifelong commitment to healthcare and community development.
3: Nursing taught me how to communicate with people, how to be there for them before myself. And I feel luckily it's my personality and I absolutely loved it because it taught me how to bring people together, how to work with people and just keep loving and caring beyond everything else that happens around you. There's so many careers out there, right? Many of them at this point gender-based. So nursing was always a female-dominated profession. However, it has changed so beautifully that anyone can go into nursing.
2: Gauteng police have arrested over 150 suspects for various crimes against women and children. The arrests were effected during Operation Shanela 2 at the weekend. The provincial police spokesperson, Nokolo Kweza, says some suspects were arrested for being undocumented and others for the possession of drugs.
4: One vehicle, a VW Polo, was impounded for being tampered with in Tshwane District. Gauteng detectives who worked overnight also arrested more than 600 suspects for crimes such as murder, armed robbery, rape, and other crimes. All the suspects will appear in different courts soon. These successes were achieved during Operation Shanela 2 in the five districts in Gauteng province. Several milliliters of alcohol were also confiscated when various taverns were visited and found to be non-compliant. Meanwhile, 122 drivers were arrested for drunken driving.
2: The cross-examination of a Hawks member in the case of alleged underworld crime boss Jerome Boyston is expected to resume in the Western Cape High Court today. This follows a postponement due to the witness calling in sick 2 weeks ago. In the last court appearance, the defense counsel of Boyston questioned the credibility of the medical state of the witness. Advocate Amanda Nell argued that when the state called her as a witness, it was aware of her condition and its possible impact on the evidence. Nell argued that Boyston was being prejudiced in terms of finance due to the witness delaying the matter. The defense counsel of the other accused also said that the delays were prejudicing their clients. However, the state rejected this. And to wrap up, the snow-covered Swartberg Mountains near Oudtshoorn in the Little Karoo are putting on a spectacular winter display this morning. Clear skies are offering motorists and residents distant views of the white peaks. The Swartberg Pass is still closed following the recent snowfall and icy conditions on the road. Although conditions have cleared, the authorities have urged motorists not to attempt to use the pass during its closure. Here's a recap of your top story at 10 o'clock. More details are emerging on the 14 suspected illegal miners whose bodies were found in an abandoned shaft in Inkaneng near Rustenburg in the northwest. Lotus FM News, I'm Shona Terry and I'll be back in an hour.
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Bando 2.0 from Cocktail 2.0. All right. Well, Zoom 2.0, we've started the game. We've started the challenge. We're almost heading to the answer reveal for it. I've given you a riddle this morning on the show, and please, please, please, please, don't cheat. Don't use Google. Okay? Well, here is the question for you once again. It is simple, it's straightforward, don't complicate it, and you'll get your answer. A woman walks into a room carrying nothing. She looks at the wall and says, "I have brought you something." The wall says nothing. She leaves. An hour later, the room is worth more money than it was before she entered. She never touched the wall, never changed anything in the room, and never left anything behind. What did she bring? 071-613-7803. That's 071-613-7803. So I've got some guesses coming in. Memories, a camera, fragrance, her signature, autograph, painting, valuation, good news. Good news. Interesting answer there. Reflection, echo, herself, energy, spirit, and she's an artist, secret, hope, time, good luck, a rare painting. But remember, she didn't take anything with her. So she didn't have anything in her hands or whatever physically, like her bag or like some of you saying her painting or something of that sort, money. She didn't actually physically carry something with her. Once again, she walks into a room. A woman walks into a room carrying nothing. She looks at the wall and says, "I have brought you something." The wall says nothing. She leaves. An hour later, the room is worth more money than it was before she entered. So she never touched the wall, never changed anything in the room, and never left anything behind. Come on, it's so simple. Don't use Google, just use your own brain power here and you'll get the answer. I can see Google is clearly throwing you off, and yeah, it's throwing you off. Something else it is. Let me just quickly check if anyone's actually given me the answer. I'm just typing quickly. No, I don't have the answer. No, I've typed the answer I'm looking for. I don't have it. 071-613-7803. So don't trust Google. Google is giving you weird answers. Just try and figure out what it is, and I trust that you will have it figured out. Also, by the way, I do have a fun medical quiz coming up. So we're going to be talking about the body. You know, like we carry something every single day with us, and it's our body, and we need to learn more about it. You know, there's so many fascinating things that our bodies do without us even having to think about it. Like, you don't have to say, "Okay, stomach, digest my food for me." You know, it just does it. So that's so cool. I'm going to be doing a quiz with you in a bit, but right now let's wrap up Zoom 2.0. Your answer reveal is coming up very, very shortly. And yeah, I don't have a winner as yet. Let's see if somebody's able to actually give me the answer I'm looking for. Hurry up.

Senorita on Lotus FM. I'm quickly typing out the answer I'm looking for. If there's no answer here, we smell trouble. No answer. Ooh, okay. Shame. Zoom 2.0. It's a riddle that you're solving today. Here's a final repeat of it. And apparently, the answer is not on Google. So you just got to figure this one out by yourself. If you've used Google, clearly it's not there, because anyone that's used Google has given me answers today. It's incorrect. I've got really interesting answers, though. I love it. Maybe she was pregnant, now she has a baby, which is worth a lot. An autograph signature. I think she brought in her good energy. And then I've got, she's blind, she pressed the button on the wall. It's an elevator. The room full of money is the floor. Very interesting. Okay, and then I've got footprints, good aura, positive energy. I've got her energy. So everyone's saying energy, but energy is not the answer, because of course that's not what I'm looking for. I've typed in the answer I want and nobody's given me the answer. Unless somebody sent a voice note or something, or you spelled it wrong, perhaps. So here's a riddle one last time, one final repeat of the riddle. A woman walks into a room carrying nothing. Just pay attention and you may get it, right? She looks at the wall and says, "I have brought you something." The wall says nothing. She leaves. An hour later, the room is worth more money than it was before she entered. So she never touched a wall, never changed anything in the room, and never left anything behind. Now, you gotta tell me, what did she bring? It's not her energy. For those of you saying her presence, energy, that ain't the answer. 071-613-7803. Remember, she didn't actually physically have anything with her. So, what is it? What is it? 071-613-7803.

0: 2.0.
1: Okay, my lovies, let's do it. It's time for your answer to be for Zoom 2.0 right here in Style in the City. My name's Krishna Priyadasa. If it's the first time you've played, congratulations on your first Zoom 2.0 challenge. Let's see now. Do I have what I was looking for? I'm typing out my answer. Let me see if anyone gave me the answer I was looking for before I actually... Oh my word, you wouldn't believe this. It just literally happened this very 5 seconds ago. I just got the answer I wanted. Wow, lovely. Okay, so here's a repeat. A woman walks into a room carrying nothing. She looks at the wall and says, "I have brought you something." The wall says nothing, so she leaves. An hour later, the room is worth more money than it was before she entered. She never touched a wall, never changed anything in the room, and never left anything behind. What does she bring? She brought an offer. An offer. And our winner is Lovey in Joburg. Lovey, you deserve a huge round of applause for this one. Was you literally gave me the answer just seconds before my answer reveal. Well done, Lovey. You are the winner and the only person that's actually made it to get the correct answer today for Zoom 2.0. Shoo! Well done. Lovey, how are you feeling? How are you feeling, girl? I mean, look at you. The only winner for Zoom 2.0 this morning. Well, well done. Now, you know what? You may have not got the answer like Lovey did, but we are going to test your knowledge with our medical quiz this morning. And it's just a few questions. I've got multiple choice for you. And we're going to be covering some of the most fascinating parts of the human body, the heart, the brain, lungs, liver, kidneys, bones, stomach, and more. Now, you think you might, you know, actually know the answers, but let's see how you do when we put you on the spot. That's coming up very, very shortly. Okay, how's the heads up? Here's a quick one before our quiz, right? Did you know that the skin is the largest organ in the body? The body's largest organ? Yes, do you know that? Your skin is an organ, of course. That was an easy one. We have better ones coming up for you. Keep it locked in to find out what I have in store.

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1: Welcome, welcome, welcome to the show. Well, guess what time it is? It's time to do our quiz. Yeah, if you missed the answer for Zoom 2.0, an offer was the answer. And the only one that actually did manage to give me the correct answer this morning is Lovey. So well done to her. But you may have not scored in Zoom 2.0. You can score in our medical knowledge quiz. Yeah, 12 questions. You've got a few options, one correct answer. And we're keeping it fun. You don't need a medical degree. You don't need to work in a hospital. You don't, you know, need to be a doctor. You just need to know a little bit about the human body. So grab a pen and paper if you want to keep score, or you're good at doing that just all by yourself. Or simply shout out the answers on WhatsApp and let's see how many you can get right. Are we ready to start? Come on, guys, let's go. Okay, here's question number one. Which organ receives the highest proportion of the body's blood flow at rest? Which organ receives the highest proportion of the body's blood flow at rest? Your options are A, brain, and B, liver. A, brain, B, liver. The correct answer is not what you're actually saying on WhatsApp. It's B, liver. Liver is the organ that receives the highest proportion of the body's blood flow at rest. Now, here is our next question. Are you ready for it? What chamber of the heart pumps oxygen-rich blood into the body's main circulation? Which chamber of the heart pumps oxygen-rich blood into the body's main circulation? Your options are A, left atrium, or B, left ventricle. Option A, left atrium, or B, left ventricle. Are we going with A? Are we going with B? Let me see some answers. Show of answers. I've got options A and B coming in. The correct answer, I hope you're keeping score, is left ventricle, which is B. Now, here's question number three. Which hormone helps lower blood glucose levels? Easy peasy. Easy peasy. Is it A, insulin, or B, cortisol? A, insulin, or B, cortisol? Which hormone helps lower blood glucose levels? Very, very easy. Let me see a few answers. There we go. Absolutely correct. I think everyone's getting right this one right. It is A, insulin. Now, here's the next one. You ready for this one? Which structure prevents food from entering the windpipe when you swallow? Which structure prevents food from entering the windpipe when you swallow? Your options are A, epiglottis, or B, tonsils. A, epiglottis, or B, tonsils. And the correct one is A, epiglottis. Let me see. Yeah, I see a lot of A's coming. Good stuff. It means you're doing great. Question number five. How are you doing? You good? Yeah? Okay, let's go. Which organ is primarily responsible for producing bile? Which organ is primarily responsible for producing bile? Your options are A, pancreas, or B, liver. A, pancreas, or B, liver. Let's see, am I getting A's or B's? I see liver. Liver's coming in. Great stuff. You know your stuff. Good. Now, here's an easy one. Which blood type is known as the universal red cell donor? Do I need to give you options or do you already know? Which blood type is known as the universal red cell donor? Which blood type? Any answers? I'm seeing O. Is it just O or is there more to it? Because you get O positive, you get O negative. It's actually O negative, by the way. So yeah, if you said O negative or you said O, half a mark for you. Well done. Now here's our next question. Which part of the kidneys contains the microscopic structures that filter blood? Your options are A, platelets, or B, neurons, or C, nephrons. Your options are A, platelets, B, neurons, or C, nephrons. I hope I'm pronouncing it right. I'm no doctor. Am I getting... Okay, I see. Yeah, well done. Oh my word. C is absolutely correct. Nephrons are part of the kidney, which contains the microscopic structures that filter blood. Okay, question number 8. We're almost done. Which substance is normally filtered by the kidneys, but almost completely reabsorbed in a healthy person? Which substance is normally filtered by the kidneys but almost completely reabsorbed in a healthy person? Option A, glucose. Option B, red blood cells. Option C, large proteins. Option A, glucose. Option B, red blood cells. Option C, large proteins. I'm seeing B coming in. Okay, and the correct answer is glucose, which is your option A. Question number 9, which part of the eye determines the color of your eyes? Which part of the eye determines the color of your eyes? Any guesses before I give you options? There we go. Anand, not bad. Of course, we've got options. Let me give you options. So, your option A, the retina. Option B, cornea. Or option C, the iris. Option A, retina, cornea, or option C, iris. 0716137803. I see a mixed answer response coming in, which is okay. Your correct answer is option C, which is iris. Okay, which gas is primarily transported from body tissues back to the lungs in the blood? Which gas is primarily transported from body tissues back to the lungs in the blood? Options are oxygen, A, B, nitrogen, C, carbon dioxide, A, B, C. Which one are we going with? Let me see some answers. I've got C coming in quite a lot, and that is absolutely the correct answer, carbon dioxide. Right, here's your penultimate question. Which part of the digestive system absorbs most of the water from the material that remains after digestion? Which part of the digestive system absorbs most of the water from the material that remains after digestion? Should I just leave you to give me options yourself? Because you guys are good. You guys are good. Yeah, I've already got the correct answer coming in, but let me give you an option. Let me give you options for those of us that don't know, right? We've got option A, stomach. Option B, small intestine. Option B, option C, large intestine. A, stomach. B, small intestine. Option C, large intestine. Let me see a show of answers. That's your final. I see a lot of B coming in. The correct answer is actually the large intestine. Okay, now we've got our final question. Question number 12. Are we ready for it? Here's a difficult one. Which organ can continue functioning for a short period after it has been removed from the body, provided it is supplied with oxygen and nutrients. Any guesses before I give you options? Heart is coming in, right? Let me give you the options though. A, liver. B, heart. C, kidney. Or D, all of the above. Or D, all of the above. A, B, C, D. I've got heart coming in. You'd be surprised to know it's actually D, all of the above. The liver, heart and kidney. Well done and congratulations on completing your medical quiz. Look at you, you did so, so well. Well, let me see and let me know how many you got right out of 12. If you got all 12, you're a genius. Go and study medicine. If you got, you know, fewer than that, it's absolutely okay. You learned a lot today and so did I. Okay, well done. That's our quiz. How did you do? Let's count them up. Let's count them up. I'm just going to say very, very impressive. Your organs are not judging you if you don't know. They still do their functions as per they need to. And, you know, they still do the job. So, well done. I think it's just so amazing, you know, that we live inside these incredible bodies every single day. Yet there's always something new to learn. And if you learn something new today, mission accomplished. Well done.

0: Gaga, Hold My Hand, Chutney from Dhamal 4, Barbaad from Sayara before this. Well, it's almost time for 30 minutes of non-stop music. For those still asking for the answer, Zoom 2.0 was an offer. That's your answer. And yes, we do have a winner. So let's do it again tomorrow, same time, same place, right here on Style in the City. I don't know what I'm giving you, so don't ask us yet. I don't know. We'll see. What did we do yesterday for Zoom? Oh, we did a dish. Today, we did the riddle. So yeah, let's see where life takes us tomorrow. And we'll figure it out. One day at a time, one moment at a time. 30 minutes of non-stop music is what's up next on the show after 11. And then, of course, we'll end off the show with drama at 11:45. Enjoy your day with us. It's Lotus FM. Send us a shout out. Let us know how you're doing, how you're enjoying this cool, beautiful weather. Stay warm.
1: 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They are champions for the first time. Mahia's brace.
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0: Bentere Maverick before this, Rasheel Vallabh. Thandi Hava. All right, two proudly South African tracks. I do have a playlist coming up. September, Hot, Hot, Hot, Vulindlela, Kingston Town, and more coming up for you right here on Style in the City. 30 minutes of non-stop music on Lotus FM. 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
2: Good morning. The evidence leader at the Midlanga Commission of Inquiry, Advocate Matthew Jeskalson, has requested that the testimony of the National Coloured Congress Member of Parliament, Fadiel Adams, be postponed to Wednesday next week. Adams, who was subpoenaed to appear before the commission in Pretoria this morning, submitted his statement late last night, resulting in the delay. Some witnesses at the commission have implicated Adams in the submission of the Section 27 affidavit that subsequently led to the arrest of seven crime intelligence officials. Jeskalson says that the document, which relates to the right of reply, was sent to Adams in October last year.
3: There is a long and lengthy correspondence running through from October last year, and then it starts to accelerate through April, May, June, July.
4: Which was about what?
3: Which was about getting the statement and getting a response to the Rule 3. Where that correspondence finally ended was that our last offer was an agreement that the statement could be filed by Thursday last week.
2: The next witness this morning is Trishantha Ramsamy, a state advocate with the Investigating Directorate Against Corruption. The evidence leaders are advocates Lee Siegels Nguwe and the Bang Po. In her previous testimony, Advocate Ramsamy accused her former boss, Advocate Andrea Johnson, of not being truthful when she appeared before the commission. More details are emerging on the 14 suspected illegal miners whose bodies were found in an abandoned shaft in Inkaneng near Rustenburg in the northwest. Reports say that the group was operating at the disused mining site. However, it's not clear how the suspected miners died. Senior provincial police officials are still on their way to the crime scene, where investigations are expected to begin. Government says it's currently assessing the damage that adverse weather conditions in parts of the country have caused. This follows heavy rain, snowfall in KwaZulu-Natal and the Eastern Cape. There are also severe thunderstorms in several other provinces, including in Mpumalanga and Gauteng. Deputy spokesperson William Boloi says they will roll out a plan once teams on the ground identify what impacted communities require.
5: As we are speaking, we'll be taking stock in the later hours of the areas that are mostly affected. Our emergency services at both provincial and local municipalities were working throughout the night and then are advising us. So I think we'll be having a better idea as the time goes on. As I've indicated that in some areas, it started snowing last night again. So then we'll be able to check how much impact has it made.
2: Meanwhile, the Eastern Cape Transport Department has urged residents to avoid travel to snow-affected areas simply to see the snow. This comes as the South African Weather Service issues a warning for disruptive snow in parts of the province. The department spokesperson Unati Binkose has urged those who do not need to travel to stay at home.
6: That's the problem we had yesterday. People were out on an adventure, wanted to do the snowman and all those things. Who had us, scrambling to control them. We are urging those who want to experience that not to do it at the cost of their lives, and of course putting additional strain on our rescue personnel who are on the ground. But as for safety measures, we would urge them to keep their a safe following distance, keep your headlamps on, and ensure that you are safe at all times. And if it's not essential for you to be on the road, rather don't.
2: Here's a recap of your top story at 11 o'clock. The evidence leader at the Madlanga Commission of Inquiry, Advocate Matthew Cheskalson, has requested that the testimony of the National Coloured Congress Member of Parliament, Fadhil Adams, be postponed to Wednesday next week. Adams, who was subpoenaed to appear before the Commission in Pretoria this morning, submitted his statement late last night, resulting in the delay. Lotus FM News, I'm Shauna Terry-Naidu. I'll be back at 12 o'clock.
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0: Just got 11:05. Welcome to the final hour, and of course, it's where we wrap up with your choices of music right here on Style in the City. If you're back at work today, don't stress, the music is going to make you feel all right. Plus, it's a short working week. All right, so 30 minutes of non-stop music. 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Now, our requester this morning is all the way in Randburg, Johannesburg, Sathya Chetty. I mean, what a playlist. And yeah, hello to September, which is just around the corner.

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0: Gerben, the promenade is calling and the purple wave is taking over the East Coast. It's time to lace up for the Hollywood Bets Durban 10km road race on Sunday, 30 August. 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

0: Music from Mariah Carey. I want to know what love is.
1: Wow, wow, wow. What a lovely set of music. Thank you, KP, and congratulations to the selector for putting up a top show. This music really kicks up the vibe on a cold day. Mm. Thank you, Lotus FM. We love you all. Bye.
2: Hey, KP, we'll say it's a cold August morning. Feels like a warm summer night and we're getting ready to count down the new year in a nightclub. I'm telling you, the music, fire.
0: Absolutely, I do agree. I saw someone posted, you know, like since it's snowing and stuff, we should just all start saying Merry Christmas. And it was like, yeah, why not?
3: Okay, P. Thank you to you and the selector for this awesome songs from Carey.
0: Thank you. Thank you so much to, of course, our selector. And that is Sathya in Randburg. Girl, I hope you enjoyed your playlist on this cold, cold, freezing day in Johannesburg. Well done on such a lovely, awesome playlist. All right. That's a wrap of 30 minutes of non-stop music. 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
1: Just gone 11:39. Welcome to Style in the City. And of course, I have Tashlin here to give us an update on what's happening on the show Newsbreak today. Hello, good morning.
2: Good morning, KP. Well, KZN disaster management teams, they're on high alert amid the inclement weather conditions across the province. Emergency services also cautioning against people chasing snow as they've encountered several accidents and injuries since last night. The Westbury community in Johannesburg, they're convening a meeting following the escalation of gang-related violence and shootings in the area. An advocate, Drushantha Ramsamy, she's continuing with her testimony before the Madlanga Commission. So those details coming up at 12.

0: Okay, I'll catch you tomorrow, same time, same place, right here on Style in the City, where we do it all over again. Thank you very much. It's a wrap of the show. Now I've got your drama CDs, episode 7 of Rainbow Bridge, taking you up to news at 12 o'clock with Shona Teddy Naidu. Enjoy the weather while it's here, but please, please, please do be safe and try and stay indoors if you can. If you are trying to go and see the snow, just remember what the experts are saying. You know what? I don't want to listen to the experts, but I guess we have to. Of course, if it's causing accidents and all of that, you'd really do have to remember safety first. Just take care of yourself and, of course, the people who love you and who you love. See you tomorrow, same time, same place. Goodbye for now and ciao.
1: Having mental or physical trauma can cause great strain on patients and their families. 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

0: Good day, my lovely book club members. How are you doing today? It's such a beautiful day to be in the garden.
1: We are still living. See, Amy doll, books are nice and all, but why you people don't read the books? And Janaki and I will watch the film version.
0: Auntie Reshma, there's a lot that happens in the books that they don't show in the films. You'd be missing out.
1: Then why they make the films?
0: Well, they make films because some people, like yourself, don't like to read. But they also make them to see those books come to life.
1: Then we should have a film club, isn't Janaki?
2: Yeah, but why they got so many different versions? What we was watching on TV the other day, Reshma?
1: Oh, Romeo, Romeo, where art thou, Romeo? Hey, I saw some stupid people in my life, but those two, the stupidest of all.
0: Why do you say that, Auntie Reshma?
1: First, they don't listen to their parents, right? Then they go do all wrong things before marriage.
2: Yeah, chi. Their parents never teach them to wait.
1: Their parents never teach them anything, Janaki. Are they can't even talk properly. Don't know what kind of English they speak.
2: And then they go kill themselves. At least the Bollywood version's got songs and all.
1: What a faulty story. And they make so many movies of it. I remember watching when my daughter was still in school. And then another one after that. That fellow from Titanic was there.
0: You watched Titanic? Auntie Reshma?
1: Yeah, what you think? I'm not stuck in the dark ages, my girl. I move with the times. I even watched that, what's that film? 50 Shades.
0: You watched 50 Shades of Grey?
1: Yeah, I watched. In fast forward, but I said I have to watch that film because everyone was talking about that book.
2: What that film about, Reshma?
1: Oh, no, not for you, Janaki. One boy and girl doing all naughty things. When I told my daughter I watched that film, the way she was smiling one way, man.
0: I'm sure she was.
1: Deva, you two smiling. You know, you children think all we elder people popped out of the ground. We also got married. Where you think our children came from? Stocks what?
0: No, Auntie Reshma. It's not a movie that people your age would normally watch.
1: Amy doll, just because things are not spoken of publicly doesn't mean it's not happening. In today's modern world, it would be ignorant to say some things don't happen. I won't be watching it again, but... But that actor was so nice looking, eh?
2: Oh, no wonder you watched it then. You like looking at handsome fellas.
1: What must do, Janaki? Must appreciate people's good looks. If someone is pretty or handsome, must tell them. Those people don't see what other people see. What that say?
0: Beauty is in the eyes of the beholder.
1: Yeah, that one. A person can look in the mirror and they think they look horrible. But if another person sees them, they'll think they are looking at one diamond. People lack self-worth.
2: That's true what you said, Reshma. I think my son's wife looks like one witch. But my son thinks she is Miss Universe.
1: In that case, Janaki, your son has eyesight problems. That's why he wears glasses. He's blind. Just like Amy doll, yeah?
0: Me? What don't I see?
2: Ayo, Amy, my memory is going... But even I can see how much our Raymond likes you.
1: Yeah, everyone can see that except you.
0: It's not like that, aunties. It's complicated.
1: Are, Deva. Nothing complicated, my girl. He like you, you like him. What you waiting for? No point in looking and smiling and staying.
2: Raymond is a nice, decent young man, Amy. If... You wait too long, then one other girl will catch him. And then you'll say, all the nice men are taken.
1: Yeah, for true. Never mind. You take your time and decide properly. But remember, age don't wait for the young, my dear. It catches you no matter how far you run.
3: And on this very lethargic, carefree day, Raymond, our hero, watched from indoors through the spotless glass window as the love of his life, Amy, the kind, sweet and gentle receptionist, stood back against the midday sun and smiled ever so fondly at the aunties.
4: Shut up, Brandon.
3: The growing shadow of the sun cast an ethereal glow on his beloved, and he couldn't help but wonder, was she an angel or a fairy? Was she real or just a figment of his overactive imagination?
4: Shut up, seriously.
5: Seriously, Raymond, why don't you just tell her how you feel?
4: Trust me, Raj, I've tried. But every time I try to broach the subject, she keeps putting up walls and makes excuses.
5: Then maybe she's playing hard to get. Or she's got someone on the sidelines.
4: She's not that kind of person.
3: Okay. Joking, dude. We know that she's an amazing person. Not many people will do what she's done for Clarina. That takes a lot of guts and courage.
5: She's probably been hurt from a past relationship.
3: Yeah, maybe she's just being cautious.
4: I did think about that. And I'm patient. But it would be nice to know that my feelings aren't one-sided.
5: Must we find out for you?
4: No. Thank you. It's okay. Give her some time. Besides, you guys don't have the best track record when it comes to girls.
3: Hey, that last one wasn't my fault. How was I supposed to know that that girl was a guy?
5: Yeah, it wasn't your fault, eh? The lighting in the club was very bad.
4: Yes, your eyesight too was apparently very bad.
3: Hey, we were making fun of you. Don't turn the tables.
5: Don't be a spoiled sport, Bran. That's all good fun. We should schedule another guy's night out, no? Invite the new doc too. He seems like a licker, oh.
3: Yeah, he is. Well, I think we'll definitely include him. After all, we have to bring him up to speed on your relationship with Sunita. Do you know, Ray, he hasn't even seen her picture yet.
4: Seriously, dude? What's wrong with you? Have you any idea how lucky you are? Not many sons-in-laws get on with their mothers-in-law.
5: Oh, shut up, man. I told you, Bran, I'm not interested. I don't have the time.
3: Ah, Raj is upset, Ray. Be careful. He'll complain to Auntie. Sorry, Mummy Reshma about you.
5: Clearly you two don't have any work to do. Goodbye, children.
4: Don't go. We're just getting started.
3: Raj is going to kick himself when he finally meets Sunita.
4: You're telling. I just hope we're working on the day it happens.
3: Yeah, I think I need to start carrying my camera with me just to make sure we record the meeting too.

0: Nice day to sit outside, Uncle Sivaji.
1: Raj, my boy. Yes, not too hot or cold. Perfect weather.
2: Mind if I sit with you?
1: Not at all, my boy. I do like your company.
2: Oh, thank you. What are you reading?
1: What else? There's not much about crime in the papers or on TV.
2: Crime, eh? It's funny when the country's annual statistics show a decrease in the crime rate in this country. It seems like it's happening more every day. Murders, rapes, killings.
1: Increased, not decreased. And that's only the crime that has been reported.

0: Get that person to admit that they're depressed is another battle altogether.
1: I think the problem with most people is that they are too scared to admit that they're depressed. They think that if they talk to a psychologist or a psychiatrist, or anyone for that matter, other people will think that they're mad.
0: Exactly. And that is the major misconception. Especially when the truth is that the brain, like any other organ in the body, can get sick too. For example, a diabetic has irregular sugar levels because his body doesn't produce enough insulin. So too, when the brain's dopamine and serotonin levels are off, it can lead to an imbalance in the brain, which can lead to depression.
1: So, just as there are medication that can help with diabetes or any other kind of sickness, there's medication for depression as well?
0: Yes. There are meds that can help with stabilizing a person's mood swings and to help produce enough dopamine and serotonin to help the brain function much better. But ultimately, it's up to that person to want to be in good mental health again.
1: So it's not such a total lost cause then?
0: No. In many cases, depression can be cured or kept in check.
1: Well, the dangers of depression can be widely known. But if you don't face your problems, you're going to remain stuck for the rest of your life.

0: Devin? Devin?
1: Auntie Reshma, is everything okay?
0: Yeah. How's Mr. Stewart? He wasn't feeling well before.
1: Much better. May I enter your room?
0: Yeah, how? Such a gentleman you are.
1: My mother taught me to never enter a woman's room without permission.
0: Yeah, good that. Not many young fellas have that kind of manners.
1: Mr. Stewart settled down for the night. Why are you still awake? All the other residents are out for the count.
0: Oh, where I can sleep when someone here is sick. It plays on my mind until I know they are better.
1: That's very considerate of you. You really do take care of everyone here.
0: It's nothing. It don't cost anyone anything to be kind and caring.
1: People today have lost that warmth. Take Christmas, for example. People are so busy spending money that just to stop and say Merry Christmas to the next person
0: is going to cost them more money. And they're all so angry all the time. Not just Christmas, but Diwali too. Or any of the other major festivals.
1: People have lost their social kindness. Not all, but most.
0: I think it's all a waste of money. You'd rather wish that person and spend time with them than give gifts. Because when you die, you're not going to take all that with you. And even if you do, you know, put it in the coffin, it's going to get cremated with you or buried and decayed.
1: True. You'll only remember your life and wish you had more time.
0: That's why you make every second count and you be nice. You treat everyone like how you want to be treated.
1: Desika told me that you have a son living in Australia. Why don't you live with him instead of staying here?
0: Ray, when he moved, he just finished studying and my daughter was still in school. He offered to take us there, but all our family are here. Yeah, we may not like most of them, but hey, they're still family. I didn't want to leave too.
1: And when you're used to something or some place, it's hard to change and leave.
0: True what you said. Then I came here and it's now my home. I like it here. Plus two, Australia don't have all our spices. How am I going to eat that kind of food there?
1: The local cuisine in a country is very important. And Durban has a unique taste. Bunny chows elsewhere in the world just don't taste the same.
0: Anyway, you go home now. It's late already. But nice to know you're such a caring doctor. That other one we had was gone home even before his shift ended. Go now. Your wife must be wondering where you are.
1: I'm not married. Well, not anymore.
0: Oh, Desika not married anymore too. I must organize for you, eh? Don't feel shy.
1: No, it's fine. I'm happy to be single for a while.
0: Okay, but when you're ready, you must tell me.
1: I most certainly will. Good night, Auntie Reshma.
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1: Twelve o'clock. Good day. Police in Rustenburg are investigating a case of inquest following an incident where 14 illegal miners died. This reportedly happened as a result of a rock fall yesterday evening at Inkaneng near Rustenburg in the northwest. Northwest Police spokesperson Adele Meiberg says 8 other people have been hospitalized, with many others possibly stuck underground.
2: This incident was reported at Inkaneng dumping site on the premises of Sibanye Mine, where 14 illegal miners, mostly Basutus, died during a rock fall. 8 others were hospitalized, and an unknown number of illegal miners are currently possibly stuck under the ground. Police are on the scene, and the scene is still active.
1: IDEC State Advocate Drishantha Ramsamy has testified at the Midlanga Commission that she did not prepare the Section 28 authorization attributed to her and dated the 30th of May 2025. The authorization related to the investigation and prosecution of Crime Intelligence Brigadier Dineo Mokhwele. Ramsamy, who is being led in evidence by Advocate Lee Siegels Ngube, testified that the document was allegedly prepared by IDEC project manager Tsepo Tlale, describing his involvement in preparing the document as highly unusual.
3: But these documents are not supposed to be done by the project manager.
4: And that is what you did on the 3rd of June when you sent him your draft with the umbrella Section 28. One, you sent it to him and said, please work your magic.
3: Correct.
4: And you explained to us that he had to do the formatting.
3: Yes.
4: You didn't expect to get a month later two 28 ones that referred to leg one and leg two.
3: Correct.
1: Meanwhile, evidence leader advocate Matthew Jeskalson has succeeded in his request for the testimony of the National Coloured Congress Member of Parliament, Faleel Adams, to be postponed to Wednesday next week.
5: There is a long and lengthy correspondence running through from October last year, and then it starts to accelerate through April, May, June, July.
6: Which was about what?
5: Which was about getting the statement and getting a response to the Rule 3. Where that correspondence finally ended was that our last offer was an agreement that the statement could be filed by Thursday last week.
1: Wrapping up, the Independent Communications Authority of South Africa says the SABC is obliged by its regulations to air party election broadcasts, PEBs, as required. It says the public broadcaster is not exempted from broadcasting election information related to political parties, unlike private broadcasting media entities. ICASA's councillor Ntombiza Sithole says the entity is responsible for allocating broadcast times for the PEBs.
7: The SABC has an obligation to transmit the PEBs, while the community radio stations and commercial broadcasters can elect whether they want to broadcast the PEBs and the PAs. As the same as on the other side of the political advertisement, all broadcasters can elect to broadcast the political advertisement. And then ICASA to provide duration and sequencing of PEBs.
1: Recapping your top story at 12 o'clock, police in Rustenburg are investigating a case of inquest following an incident where 14 illegal miners died. This reportedly happened as a result of a rock fall yesterday evening at Inkaneng near Rustenburg in the northwest. Lotus FM News, I'm Shauna Terry-Nider. I'll be back in an hour with your next update. It's time now for News Break. Here's Tashlin Naidoo.

0: Good afternoon from a very cold Durban. It's Tuesday, the 11th of August, 2026. My name's Tashla Naidu. This is Newsbreak on Lotus FM. Lots to get through on the program this afternoon. We'll start with some of the top stories for the day. KZN disaster management teams, they remain on high alert amid inclement weather conditions as emergency services caution people against chasing the snow.
1: From yesterday, we've been inundated with calls of multiple accidents as well as some injuries in the snow as people were chasing snow, even though there was warnings as to, by RTI and SAPS to please do not go looking for snow.
0: The Westbury community in Johannesburg convene a meeting following the escalation of gang-related violence and shootings.
2: We want to instill hope with them to say that we as a community must envisage first what kind of Westbury do we want to see. If there's a change that must happen in Westbury, the change must come from the people of Westbury for Westbury and for every other area.
0: And advocate Drushantha Ramsamy, she is continuing with her testimony before the Madlanga Commission.
3: Do you know whether Mr. Cameron gave Mr. Perumal or Mr. Pariachi any crime intelligence files?
4: No, I don't. And except for this affidavit, we didn't even receive the minutes.
0: Tracy Valitham joins me this afternoon. She'll be bringing you a full market update, all the latest currencies and commodities, as well as a full sport report. Here she is now with what you can expect in that news.
5: Well, the Sharks take on the All Blacks in Durban tonight. FIFA president under fire from several football governing bodies. And Team South Africa added three more medals on the final day of the Under-20 World Athletics Championship. Full bulletin in the program.
0: You can also send through your thoughts, your messages on our top stories this afternoon. What's the weather like in your part of South Africa and the world? You can let us know on 071-613-7803.

0: Well, more wet weather is expected across KwaZulu-Natal today, with snow also forecast over the Drakensberg mountain regions. The South African Weather Service says there is a 60% chance of rain across KZN, with cold conditions expected in various parts of the province. Motorists are also being urged to take extra care, particularly in areas affected by snow and rain. Here's the SA Weather Service forecaster, Wusani Maluleke.
1: Today we have 60% chance of rain and with snow over. The snow will be over the Drakensberg areas going into the Van Rene and Royal Natal areas.
2: Wusani, we're seeing snow in parts of Drakensberg and persistent rain across KwaZulu-Natal today. What is driving these conditions and how severe can we expect them to become?
1: Basically, we have a cold front, the passage of the cold front associated with what we call the cutoff low. So with the cutoff low, it brings a lot of cold air. So as a result, we have weather associated with snow and very cold conditions. However, we also do expect this system to persist tomorrow, but it's from tomorrow, the weather is expected to improve, and then going into Thursday, we will see more improvement and temperatures starting to improve, but we still expect cold temperatures.
2: Which parts of KwaZulu-Natal are most at risk of disruptive rain?
1: I would say the areas which are more impacted by the snow, it's over the Drakensberg areas, the Royal Natal Van Rene Pass. So those are the areas which are impacted by the snow, which is still continuing because we're still expecting snow to continue today. So there's still a lot of risk. So in terms of rainfall, we're still expecting a significant amount of rainfall over most part or the entire KwaZulu-Natal region. However, we don't have a warning in terms of the rainfall, but it's also very important for people to take precautions whenever they're driving because of slippery road associated with rainfall.
2: What should residents and motorists be doing today, particularly those traveling through the Drakensberg, KZN Midlands and other high-lying areas?
1: I think it's also very important for those who are traveling to just listen to the news and check all the warnings which are being sent by the South African Weather Service to check which area are mostly impacted by this weather so that they can delay some of the travels, because in any case we do expect this weather to pass. So it's better safe than taking a risk.
0: And that was forecaster at the South African Weather Service, Wusani Maluleke, talking to Newsbreak's Tracy Valitham. More wet weather expected across KZN, 60% chance, as well as snow in parts of the Drakensberg mountain region. Well, staying with that story, KwaZulu-Natal-based emergency services are warning residents to refrain from chasing the snow, as they say they've received numerous calls for crashes and injuries since yesterday. Spokesperson for ALS Paramedics is Gareth Jameson.
3: ALS Paramedics would like to urge all motorists and residents of KwaZulu-Natal to please pay attention and respect the weather warning of a level 6 warning issued by the Weather Service of South Africa. From yesterday, we've been inundated with calls of multiple accidents, as well as some injuries in the snow, as people were chasing snow, even though there was warnings as to, by RTI and SAPS to please do not go looking for snow. Obviously, this increases the traffic volume and increases collisions on the road, as the roads are exceptionally wet and slippery. In areas where snow was falling, the roads were very slippery and multiple collisions occurred, as well as some people were injured whilst playing in the snow. Emergency personnel had their hands full and obviously took time to get there for safety of the crew as well. We'd like to urge motorists to please avoid making unnecessary journeys. Please make sure your vehicle is in good condition, your tyres are in good condition. Your headlights are always on during this kind of weather, and ensure that your windscreen wipers are in a good condition. Please leave a little bit earlier to arrive at your destination in time without speeding and rushing.
0: And that was spokesperson for ALS Paramedics Gareth Jameson, just putting a word of caution to motorists who and residents who may want to go out looking for snow today, just to be extra cautious if they're on the roads and if they're doing so because they've noticed an increase in accidents and injuries when people are doing that. We do have quite a few messages that have already come through this afternoon about the inclement weather conditions in KZN.
4: Good afternoon, Tashel and Naidoo and the Newsbreak team and the listeners of Lotus FM. This is Daniel Joshua Challen. Looking at the cold winter's afternoon, my heart goes out to those that are unfortunately out in the street. And I pray the government will make some arrangements to get these people into shelters and to a place of warmth with food and warm clothing and blankets. And those that can assist, I pray that you will reach out to those out in the streets. We are in under shelters in warm places, and yet we complain of the cold.
5: How's it, Tashlin? And to all the listeners out there, hope everybody is keeping warm. Just a message going out to all the motorists who are driving in the snow regions. Please take it easy. You know, in conditions like that, the road becomes like a sheet of glass. And you can just imagine driving on a sheet of glass. You got the least amount of resistance. No, basically speaking, you're at the mercy of inertia and momentum. Please take it easy and be cautious.
6: Good afternoon to the very articulate Tashlin Naidoo from a freezing 3 degrees here in Midrand, Gauteng. Tashlin, I would like to make an earnest appeal to parents not to follow the snow. These conditions are super hazardous, and especially in the Nottingham Road area, it's going to be really, really disastrous for the next few hours. Anand Gowden from Carl's World, Midrand.
0: Rani saying this change in weather is something new to us, and it will be in the best interests of everyone if they remain safe and not travel unnecessarily just because they're curious to see snow. It may be exciting, but also remember that it's risky on the slippery roads. Well, you can send us through your messages on the WhatsApp line at 071-613-7803. Tracy Valiathan, she's standing by. She's got a market update coming up next.
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2: Well, a very good afternoon. The rand is trading at 16 rand 23 cents to the US dollar, 21 rand 91 to the pound sterling, 18 rand 73 to the euro, and at 11 rand 45 to the Australian dollar, and at 9 rand 53 to the New Zealand dollar. In India, 1 rand is trading at 5 rupees 87, in Sri Lanka at 20 rupees 59, in Pakistan at 17 rupees 7, and in Mauritius at 2 rupees 88. The cryptocurrency Bitcoin is trading at $64,095. A look at your commodities this afternoon. Gold is trading at $4,371 and platinum at $1,759 per ounce, while the price of Brent crude oil is at $89.73 a barrel. That's the wrap of Newsbreak's Market Review.
0: Tracy will be back shortly with a full sport report. But before that, the Westbury community in Johannesburg is continuing its engagements with residents over ongoing gang-related violence and shootings in the area. The latest engagement that's led by Bishop Dalton Adams is focused on safety concerns and the impact of the violence on innocent residents, including children and teenagers. The residents are calling for urgent intervention to address the continued shootings and loss of life. Bishop Adams says that a multifaceted approach is needed to tackle the problem.
8: We want to instill hope with them to say that we as a community must envisage first what kind of Westbury do we want to see. If there's a change that must happen in Westbury, the change must come from the people of Westbury for Westbury and for every other area. And when I say Westbury, Tracy, I'm talking about Claremont, Waterfall, Newlands, and Bosmont and Newclay. Today we're having a follow-up meeting, and we'll be meeting there today to start crafting that plan. Once we've crafted the plan, we are happy with the plans that we want, whether it be economics, job creation, whether it be crime, whether it be safety and stability, whatever the plan will dictate, we will then engage the different ministries and departments and MECs and premier according to what their specifics will be. So that is happening from today, Tracy.
2: Now, you've been engaging with the Westbury community on this issue. What concrete interventions are residents now calling for to stop the violence?
8: The first thing we want to do is to meet with the security cluster. I think, and I say that in crime prevention, SAPC and South African Police Services, there is an animal farm. Let me tell you why. A few days ago, there was a shooting in Reiger Park. Two policemen were shot, anti-gang unit, and two women. They went there. And I asked the premier, must there only be that kind of violence that will bring you and the acting minister to an area? Because I called them. And we are saying the first people that must come and work out the action plan is to stabilize the community for stability and visibility. This is the first one. Because you can't begin with programs, inventions and innovations and strategy without the community being stable and having visible policing. That's going to be our first step here in Westbury, Tracy.
2: What do you believe needs to happen urgently from government, law enforcement and community leaders to restore safety?
8: The first is a multifaceted approach. Everybody's working in silos. Nobody's talking to no one. There is distrust between the community and the SAPS. We need to get that right. We need to get stability in the community and visibility. That's where the security cluster must come in. And that's the first meeting we're going to have with the security cluster after today. How do we be able to get the stability and visibility? Are we able to ring fence the community of Westbury time that nobody will know when we will hit Westbury hard in terms of house to house, pen searches, bringing stuff at dogs, searching for guns in the ground or in the ceilings? That is a very critical thing because the Westbury community has not been swept ever. It must be swept. And secondly, we need to make sure that our people also speak to their children, the parents, and find out why they're doing what they're doing, why they come in with money and brand clothing, and they don't ask them questions. So, and the spiritual leaders and the community leaders must also be part of the multifaceted approach. What is also critical is the CPFs must be restructured in these communities. The patrollers must be restructured. So it's a multifaceted approach. And I believe that what we do today and every other Tuesday is building towards a better Westbury and a safer Westbury, Tracy.
0: Community leader Bishop Dalton Adams talking there to Newsbreak's Tracy Valitham. Well, moving on to other news now. State advocate at IDAC, Drushantha Ramsamy, she's back at the Madlanga Commission of Inquiry. In her previous testimony, Advocate Ramsamy accused her former boss, that's Advocate Andrea Johnson, of not being truthful when she appeared before the commission. Ramsamy also previously called into question the handling of investigations involving senior crime intelligence figures.
9: On the 8th, before the statement is made or commissioned, Mr. Perumal is referring to Ian Cameron and minutes.
10: Correct.
9: Okay. Now, at paragraph 8, he says some committee members were not satisfied with the SAP's management responses. However, in the absence of factual evidence, I intervened and closed the agenda point and moved to the next item on the agenda. And at paragraph 10, he says, I suspect the senior management of the SAPs, led by General Masemola, misled the portfolio committee in answer to several questions posed to them. To confirm exactly where the committee was misled, it will be prudent for the committee's recording of the meeting to be compared with the evidence available in the relevant crime intelligence files. Do you know what crime intelligence files he is referring to?
10: My understanding of that would be the dockets that IDAC was in possession of and investigating.
9: But when you say dockets, are you referring to Mr. Adams' dockets, or are you referring to the contents in that dockets that contain crime intelligence files? What
10: the
9: are you referring
10: contents.
9: To?
10: The contents.
9: Okay. But you...
11: But why only dockets? I mean, I would imagine crime intelligence should have a whole lot of documents on a variety of issues that might have been relevant to what was being raised by the portfolio committee, but not only or necessarily dockets.
10: It's open to interpretation, and I think the deponent would be best suited to explain. But with regards to evidence available in relevant crime intelligence files.
11: But do you accept the wider possibility that I'm positing to you?
10: I do.
11: Thank you.
9: Do you know whether Mr. Cameron gave Mr. Perumal or Mr. Pariachi any crime intelligence files?
10: No, I don't. And save for this affidavit, we didn't even receive the minutes.
9: You didn't see the minutes in the docket where this statement is supposed to be? Because this statement is labeled A6, which means it's part of a docket.
10: My understanding is that this is A6 in the Mokwele matter docket.
9: Okay, so it's A6 in the Mokwele docket, and so therefore if there were any documents that emanated from the statement or were included with the statement, it would have been in that docket.
10: Correct.
9: And you didn't see any crime intelligence files in the docket?
10: No. I had explained previously that we were working off digital copies of the docket. And when I was perusing the docket in June to make an evidential assessment, it was the minutes were not there.
9: Okay. And the recording as well, not in?
10: No, there was nothing.
0: State Advocate at IDAC, Drushantha Ramsamy, they're giving a testimony before the Madlanga Commission of Inquiries. Lotus FM bulletins will be carrying more updates throughout the day, on the hour, every hour, as well as the SABC's YouTube platform. You can access a live recording, a live feed of that Commission of Inquiry via the YouTube page. But Tracy Valitham, she's standing by. She's got a full sport update coming up next.
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12: Well, a very good afternoon. The All Blacks' second stop on their South Africa tour will see them take on a rebranded Sharks outfit in Durban tonight. And while the Springbok coach Rassie Rasmus wants to see what the Sharks will expose of the All Blacks, the Sharks play the All Blacks in second match on rugby's greatest rivalry tour. After the scenes in Cape Town on Friday night, much will be expected from the young Sharks against the All Blacks. Now, Sharks coach JP Peterson.
13: The youth versus experience, and it would be a great contest. I think if I was on the other side as a youth player, I'm looking forward to how can I measure myself against like Jordy Barrett, Demi McKenzie. It would be a great battle to see.
12: Now that match at Kings Park Stadium will start at 7 p.m. FIFA President Gianni Infantino's problems are far from over. European football body UEFA, the Asian Football Confederation, and CONCACAF, which runs football in the Caribbean as well as North and Central America, have written an open letter attacking Infantino over his conduct during the proposed sale of a stake in the commercial rights to the World Cup. Team South Africa added three more medals on the final day of the Under-20 World Athletics Championship in Eugene, Oregon. Now, this means South Africa will return home with a total of 8 medals. A great deal was expected from hurdler Tumi Ramakgopa on the final day of the event. This after she produced a sterling performance for Team South Africa on Saturday, securing a silver medal in the 100 meters hurdles final. Also bagging a medal was Matonzi Ndo in the men's 400 meters hurdle final, and sprinter Lean Dirt Kukamor also secured a second medal in the championships in the men's 4x400 meters relay final. And that's a wrap of Newsbreak's World of Sport.

0: Good afternoon to you, Tashlin. I see patches, accidents, and getting stranded happens fast. People need to be more vigilant as visibility is poor. Chasing the snow is fun, but remember it also melts. Your safety is more important than the view. And don't be part of the chase that turns into a rescue. In it, Prem Law.
1: Nirmala Devi Mudli sending us a message saying that well done to Drushantha Ramsamy, braving the witness stand to tell the truth from her side with regards to IDAC. I hope that she will be protected, and she's sending us that message from Gauteng. We have another message coming through from Ranjani.
2: Good afternoon, Tashlin and the Newsbreak team. Thank you for the news on the hour every hour. Talking about the weather pattern, it's so freaking because it's pelting rain with lots of cold, wintry days are here. And also, what about the snow? And we are advised to stay warm, stay indoors, and keep safe. So let's adhere to the regulations. And also, I pray for everyone a safe, warm day. God blessing. Ranjini ready.
3: It's a cold, choosy Tuesday with the awesome district team. Let's all be safe and just be vigilant on the roads wherever we're going. And sad to hear about the incident that happened in the Cape Flats. But just pray for safety, eh? And something be done about it. Let's all take have a safe, warm day. Thank you all, district team.
1: And Andisha also sending us a message from Ottawa saying how easy it would be to press a restart button if that were possible. Delete all the problems that South Africa has faced, because this fraud and corruption that we're hearing about, especially within the Madlanga Commission, is not stopping. And that is how we'll wrap up this edition of Newsbreak on Lotus FM this afternoon. And please remember that word of caution coming through from emergency services in KwaZulu-Natal, cautioning against chasing the snow, as the South African Weather Service, they say that we are expecting more wet weather and snow, especially over the Drakensberg mountain regions. They are saying that there has been quite a few incidents with regards to crashes involving vehicles, and also many other people who have been getting injured when they are playing in the snow and trying to get closer to snow activities, because the surfaces are quite slippery and wet and cold as well. A few other messages that has come through from Shailen Chetty saying thanks to the team for braving the cold weather and giving us the updates. And she's wishing all those who are out on the roads today, this afternoon, safe travels. Robin Naidu in Phoenix also commenting, saying that may the truth come out at IDAC and the guilty being removed. That's with regards to the testimony being given by advocate Drushantha Ramsamy with regards to the corruption, alleged corruption and fraud that has been taking place at IDAC, where she is currently employed, and also giving testimony about the former IDAC head advocate Andrea Johnson, saying that she told the commission many untruths during her testimony. But that is how we wrap it up this afternoon. Came your way courtesy of the team: executive producer Salma Patel, senior producer Taresh Hari Prashad, Tracy Valaitham, and myself, Tashlin Naidu. The lunch break is up next with Vashin Sukan.

0: Sorry, quickly becoming one of my favorite songs, and it is from Dhamal 4, opening our show on a Tuesday afternoon, wet and cold in Durban today. My name is Varshan. Good to be back here. South African workers are experiencing growing challenges with stress, burnout, and mental health issues. My guest at 1:15 will be discussing this. He has some valuable advice and also on how to become more resilient. And then 12:50, as usual, we have some entertainment news for you. Veteran actress Poonam Dhillon and Padmini Kolhapuri exposed, and Amitabh Bachchan experiencing sleeping issues. So we got all of this and the lovely music lineup for you to keep you warm on this afternoon here on Lotus FM's Lunch Break. Stay tuned for more after this.
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0: Yet There. That's the title of the song. It's Moonwalk by ARM. Hey, it's time now for some entertainment news on The Lunch Break. Veteran actresses Poonam Dhillon and Padmini Kolhapuri have landed themselves in hot water over the multiple resignation issue at the film organization of which they are president and vice president, respectively. In recent weeks, no less than 8 members of the Cine and TV Artists Association have resigned, citing a loss of confidence in the manner of functioning of the body, and have called for fresh elections, accusing Poonam and Padmini for misuse of funds in personal gain. To her defense, Poonam responded publicly yesterday, saying that she and Padmini are working hard to bring goodwill to the organization and are using their own resources and contacts to benefit the members of the film and television industry through various fundraising events. Now the boycott aims to bring in new members who will work in favor of those who wish to control them. Poonam was firm in her stance, saying that she, as president, still has the majority and the committee will continue to stand despite the opposition. Another veteran star, Amitabh Bachchan's surprise return as host of Kaun Banega Crorepati Season 18 has got loyal fans of the quiz show all eager and excited for it after his so-called resignation last year, but having to put in all the extra hours of work is costing Mr. Bachchan his sleep and food. At age 83, AB has been working around the clock in 24-hour shifts, mostly between 7 a.m. and 7 a.m. the next day, fulfilling his commitments from shooting for KBC to his next movie, which is the sequel to Kalki 2898. But he has no regrets, as work has always taken priority in his life, and he feels that whenever he does not work for a day, his routine gets disrupted, making him unnecessarily anxious. The new season of Kaun Banega Crorepati premiered yesterday under the theme Sochna Padega. And on the note of quizzes, ours is back today. You can catch the crunch next hour at 1:45 here on Lunch Break.
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2: One o'clock. Good day. Data released by Statistics South Africa shows that the country's official unemployment figure rose by a 0.9 percentage point from 32.7% in the first quarter to 33.6% in the second quarter of 2026. The data indicates that the number of unemployed persons increased by 345,000 to 8.5 million, while the number of employed persons decreased by 16,000 to 16.7 million. The largest decrease in employment was recorded in community and social service, mining, agriculture and manufacturing. The highest employment reductions were seen in the Western Cape, Gauteng and the Northwest.

0: West. Deputy Director of Labour Statistics at Stats SA, Kowene Marevula, elaborates.
1: The number of persons employed in the formal sector decreased by 41,000 and those employed in households decreased by 9,000, while those in the informal sector employment increased by 34,000. Youth and women continue to be vulnerable in the labor market. The youth unemployment rate increased by 1.5 percentage points to 47.4%.
0: The Independent Communications Authority of South Africa says the SABC is obliged by its regulations to air party election broadcasts, PEBs, as required. The SABC is today appearing before Parliament's Portfolio Committee on Communications and Digital Technologies to update it on its readiness to cover local government elections. ICASA says the public broadcaster is not exempted from broadcasting election information related to political parties, unlike private broadcasting media entities. ICASA's councillor Ntombisa Setole says the entity is responsible for allocating broadcast times for the PEBs.
2: The SABC has an obligation to transmit the PEBs, while the community radio stations and commercial broadcasters can elect whether they want to broadcast the PEBs and the PAs. As the same as on the other side of the political advertisement, all broadcasters can elect to broadcast the political advertisement. And then ICASA to provide duration and sequencing of PEBs.
0: Police in Rustenburg are investigating a case of inquest following an incident where 14 illegal miners died. This reportedly happened as a result of a rock fall yesterday evening at Ikaneng near Rustenburg in the northwest. Northwest Police spokesperson Adele Myberg says 8 other people have been hospitalized, with many others possibly stuck underground.
3: This incident was reported at Ikaneng dumping site on the premises of Sibani Mine, where 14 illegal miners, mostly Basutus, died during a rock fall. 8 others were hospitalized, and an unknown number of illegal miners are currently possibly stuck under the ground. Police are on the scene, and the scene is still active.
0: City Power says illegal underground mining activity is now resulting in the sinking of one of their main substations on Gauteng's West Rand. Technicians called out to these areas have flagged the potential collapse of some of the substations due to the underground activities. City Power spokesperson Isaac Mangena says due to these activities, the structural integrity of their infrastructure is being compromised.
4: The structural integrity where these substations and even infrastructure is basically sitting, where most of them are on the verge of collapsing, especially if you look at Robertsville substation, which is near Vlieghof along the main roof road. That substation over time has seen a lot of underground activity, which has started to sink part of the substation, meaning that any moment, if that continues, may actually collapse. Imagine if that substation goes down there. It might kill a lot of people, but also the environmental hazards that might come with the spillage of oil.
0: And to wrap up, new figures show England is on track to becoming one of the first countries to eliminate hepatitis C, a dangerous virus that attacks the liver. The World Health Organization's target of treating 80% of known cases has already been met, with deaths from the virus, which have fallen 36% in the last decade. Hepatitis C is spread through contact with infected blood. It often causes no symptoms until much later. Here's a recap of your top story at 1 o'clock. Data released by Statistics South Africa shows that the country's official unemployment figure rose by a 0.9 percentage point from 32.7% in the first quarter to 33.6% in the second quarter of 2026. Lotus FM News, I'm Shona Terry Naidu. Suresh and Pillay will have your next update at 2 o'clock.
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6: This is what you can catch at 1:15 on the lunch break. South African workers are experiencing growing challenges with stress, burnout and mental health issues. My guests will be discussing this. He has some valuable advice also on how to become more resilient.

0: So you heard the voice of Gayathri Rajiv there on that song. It's called Reset Repeat. It's now 1:15. 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It's Lotus FM. Good afternoon and welcome. Sustainable high performance depends not on avoiding pressure, but on developing the ability to recover, regulate emotions, and build resilience. Now, this is fast becoming one of the defining skills of today's highest performers. Why are people who practice this standing out in the current work environment? And what can you do to keep up with the high performers? Let's get some answers from Richard Sutton, global human performance expert, international best-selling author, leadership and resilience strategist, and founder and CEO of Sutton Health and the Performance Code. Richard, it's such a pleasure to have you on our show this afternoon. Welcome.
1: Thank you. Thanks so much for having me on your show. It's delightful.
0: Pressure is inevitable, Richard. Some people thrive well under pressure while others don't. They burn out. Why?
1: I mean, it's so much is built on mindset. So often we believe that pressure is a bad thing, and we believe that we're not pushed to our fullest capabilities under those conditions. And the reality couldn't be further from the truth. It's a pressure that brings out the best in us. It brings out the capabilities we didn't even know we had. Our fullest potential is enlivened in those situations. But so much of this is mindset. What we believe ultimately becomes our reality.
0: And Richard, based on your more than three decades of working with exceptional performers, what do the world's highest performers do differently from the rest?
1: So they experience the same challenges, the same hurdles, the same setbacks as we all do. I mean, we think there's a big distinction between them and us. There isn't. I think that was one of those big realities in 30 years of working with these individuals. They're just able to express themselves more fully when the time is necessary or in that opportune moment. Now, what I've kind of found, and there's been a lot of research in the space as well, so there's an anecdotal piece to it, so lived experience piece to it, and there's some research elements, is that what differentiates individuals who are able to capitalize on their fullest potential versus those who don't fully express it are certain psychological traits. And there happen to be around seven. And I'm not going to go through all of them, but it really centers around I know myself, I can control myself, and I hold myself accountable. And if you're able to kind of build on those three elements, it's absolutely unbelievable what you can achieve.
0: And in a culture that values output, recovery is seen as something to earn after everything else is done. But it doesn't work that way. Tell us, why is recovery so important for sustainable high performance?
1: Well, I mean, we'd all like to be machines. I think, you know, if I've been in rooms where everyone, you know, aspires, what do you want to be? I want to be a machine. We're just not built like that. You know, so we have these periods of tremendous creative and energetic output, but we need to rest and we need to reboot and we need to recover. And it's just a reality of the human system. So, you know, a couple of years ago, decades ago, the recovery was an organic entity. It was part of our lives. It was part of our daily cycle. Today, with all the demands that are placed on the volume of information, the speed of information, if we aren't deliberate about recovery, if we don't install certain routines, both at night and in the day, our capacity will not meet the demands that are placed on us.
0: Richard, please can you share with our listeners evidence-based strategies that can help in building resilience and to better manage chronic stress?
1: So, you know, the thing is that we've got, you know, tools that help us calm in the moment, and that would be a cyclic sigh where you take an inhale, you repeat the inhale, and you exhale in a long, sustained manner. And if we did that 3 to 5 times, we'd create a 15.5% state change. And most of that state change is to reduce the perception of negative events or experiences. So basically what I'm saying is that if we can inhale, exhale, and repeat that, our negative perceptions diminish. And that is critical, because ultimately it's negative perceptions that drive the stress axis. And then our next step is to then control what we think. So now we've calmed down a little bit and we say, okay, well, look at the events that we're experiencing now. What could be the opportunity in the events? How can I make this work? How can I lead the events and not be led by the events? So we start changing the narrative. And then it becomes about application. It's reinforcing, these are my strengths, these are my capabilities, these are my strengths, these are my capabilities. I can, I will, and I must. And if we can kind of lock ourselves into this loop where we regulate our states, we then distance ourselves from events a little bit, we reinforce our strengths. That in itself, that alone will change one's reality. It is so, so powerful.
0: And then on the flip side, a lot can be done from a leadership perspective as well. How can they build healthier, more resilient workplace cultures?
1: Well, the thing is, there's around 13 major stresses within an organization or within a business. Some of them are stresses you cannot change. There will be demands, there will be deadlines, there will be long hours. Those are performance metrics. In many respects, the business can only move forward through that approach. But in terms of other stresses that exist in the environment, many of them don't need to be overlaid on that. A feeling that there's not enough support in a business, or feeling that there's injustice in a business, or feeling that you're not appreciated or valued or rewarded commensurately. So I feel that, you know, from a leadership standpoint and from an organizational standpoint, the levers you can control, you must. Those you can't control, you accept that it's part and parcel of doing business in our current ecosystem in this day and age.
0: And lastly, Richard, you are going to be speaking at the Integrative Mental Health Symposium later this month in Johannesburg. The topic is managing mood, emotions, and health, lessons from the world's best performers. Can you tell us more about that?
1: Yes, it's such an exciting event. So we've got clinical psychologists, nutritional biochemists, we've got an incredible like specialist psychiatrist. We've got some MDs who are clinical research scientists, and are all looking at state, you know, how we create the optimal state in order to express ourselves fully. And my role in that particular event is to look at what behaviors can we enact or can we take on or can we integrate so that this state can be facilitated and the state can be carried over into all aspects of our life.
0: Well, Richard Sutton, thank you so much for making the time to be here this afternoon on Lotus FM and for sharing expert insights and advice in performing under pressure in the workplace. We do appreciate it.
1: Thank you so much for having me.
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2: Acclaimed media personality Pat Pillay returns with his brand new stage show, My Cape Town, at the Elizabeth Sneddon Theatre from 14th to the 16th of August. 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We will bring you exclusive interviews and behind the scenes previews from the cast and crew.
1: We are so looking forward to it. So tomorrow, that's where we're going to be. That's why we can't do a take to request tomorrow. It's going to be the Elizabeth Sneddon Theatre. It's sort of a curtain raiser to Pat Pillay's new production, My Cape Town. And then Thursday, Nilofa and the Drive-By will bring you all the goods, everything about the cast and crew and everything else. So it's a two-pronged outside broadcast where you get all the information you need to hear about Pat Pillay's latest My Cape Town. So keep it locked on to Lotus FM for more information about that. And then 145 Crunch is back today on the show. Royal terminology. That's the theme for the question.

0: cool vibey song for your Tuesday afternoon Sagar Day with me, Kobra Patel. 1:45, it is time for the return of Crunch. Royal terminology is the theme for the question. You may play via voice or a text message on the number 071-613-7803. In royal terminology, what is the term for the wife of a reigning king? In royal terminology, what is the term for the wife of a reigning king? Option 1, sovereign. Option 2, queen consort. Option 3, heir apparent. The options again, 1, sovereign, 2, queen consort, and 3, heir apparent. Which one is correct? You tell me now. Via voice note or text message on 071-613-7803. Let's play the crunch.
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0: three times. A lady is the Commodores. Oh, what a tune for Tuesday afternoon. Perfect for the weather as well. We're playing The Crunch right now on the air show. We asked the question, in royal terminology, what is the term for the wife of a reigning king? The options are 1, sovereign, 2, queen consort, or 3, heir apparent. Whose brain is a royal mess? Let's find out, because a lot of you have given us the incorrect answer today. But has this listener given us the correct answer?
1: Good afternoon, Vashin. Hope you are well. Vashin, I would go with 2, Lovey and Joburg.
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0: Kogi, ready? 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
0: As you can hear, the majority of our listeners are going for option 1, sovereign. Let's bring on some more voice notes on the show. 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
5: Hi, Vashin. Good evening, Vashin. The answer is option number 2, queen consort, from Radhika Sural of Tongat. Bye, take care.
0: Dolly in Amkumas, must be very cold there today.
6: How are you? It's Dolly Reddy from Amkumas. It's freezing in Amkumas. I go for 2.
0: Hi, Tilly.
7: Hey, Vashin, it's Tilly. I think it's option 2.
0: Hello, Patsy.
8: It's cold. Crunch, Manjit Vashin. I'll say it's Queen Consort. Hello. Thank you.
0: Hello, next listener.
9: Vashin, how's it on a very cold Tuesday afternoon? I think she's called Queen Consort. Take care, bye.
0: Zakira, Lutfia and Sajna were the first 3 to give us the correct answer this afternoon. And in this order, this is how well you did today. Neri Naidu, Madhu, Shazia, Annette Premla, Ranjin, Lashni, Divi, Fatima Yunus, Raymond Chetty, Sagrin, Lalita, Munyan, Heidi, Denzel Perumal, Morgan Anusha, Nirvana, Shona, Harry, Yasmin, Cape Town, Ravi, Shoba, Pat, Natalie, Vanita, Rangela, Angie, Salvi, Subramani, Nafisa. We've got Asha, M. Ramgati, Judy, Tilly, Tina, Mumtaz, Cape Town, Kishan, Gonam, and Lavi. And there were a few more who came in with the correct answer thereafter. But congratulations to everyone who went for option 2, Queen Consort. Technically, the wife of a reigning king can neither be a sovereign nor heir apparent. A queen consort is the wife of a reigning king, sharing his social rank and royal title without possessing his political or military powers. So once again, number 2, queen consort, is the correct answer for today's game here on The Crunch.

0: SABC News, independent and impartial.
1: Two o'clock. Good afternoon. The Eastern Cape Transport Department has urged residents to avoid travel to snow-affected areas simply to see the snow. This comes as the South African Weather Service issued a warning for disruptive snow in parts of the province. The department spokesperson, Unathi Binkosi, has urged those who do not need to travel to stay at home.
2: That's the problem we had yesterday. People were out on an adventure, wanted to do the snowman and all those things. Who had us, scrambling to control them. We are urging those who want to experience that not to do it at the cost of their lives, and of course putting additional strain on our rescue personnel who are on the ground. But as for safety measures, we would urge them to keep their a safe following distance, keep your headlamps on, and ensure that you are safe at all times. And if it's not essential for you to be on the road, rather don't.
1: Now, a cold front gripping much of South Africa is leaving some Johannesburg residents battling to stay warm. With temperatures in the province hitting 3 degrees Celsius, some residents are resorting to braziers to warm themselves. The freezing conditions follow snowfall in parts of the Eastern Cape, KwaZulu-Natal and the Western Cape. Authorities are urging residents across affected areas to exercise extreme caution, as the icy conditions persist. Local resident Albert Mudzenani weighs in how he's keeping himself warm in this extreme cold.
3: Yeah, we're trying to keep warm by doing mbaula. We put some woods inside the tin there. As you can see, it's much better because that fire keeps us going. When you stay in a shack, man, the shack, where the more it's cold, the inside is

0: very colder. So that's why we are avoiding to be inside indoors. Yeah, it's cold. The sheikhs are very cold now.
1: Minister in the Presidency for Women, Youth and Persons with Disabilities, Cindy Siwe Chikunga, is hosting a bilateral engagement with a Chinese delegation led by Vice Chairman of the China Disabled Persons Federation, Zhang Weijing, in Pretoria. The engagement focuses on strengthening cooperation between South Africa and China on the rights, inclusion, empowerment and socio-economic participation of persons with disabilities. The program includes a site visit to Mamelodi Pre-Vocational School in Pretoria. Bonolo Maribe reports.
2: The visit will provide an opportunity for Minister Chikunga and Zhang Weijing to engage with learners, educators, and school management on inclusive education, vocational training, as well as skills development. It will also showcase efforts to prepare learners with disabilities with practical skills to support their transition from education into further training, employment, entrepreneurship, and broader economic participation. According to the Department of Women, Youth, and Persons with Disabilities, the engagement aims to bolster collaboration between the two countries on initiatives that improve access to education, skills development, and economic opportunities for people with disabilities. Bonolo Maribe, SABC News.
1: And finally, 132 people are now known to have been killed and 572 others injured in a powerful earthquake which struck West Colombia yesterday. Many more are missing. Rescuers in hard-hit cities, including Cali and Pereira, are racing to reach those trapped under buildings that the 7.4 magnitude quake has brought down. Alejandro Ida is the mayor of Cali.
3: We're still searching around the city. It's a very large city, and it was a very strong quake. And these first 48 hours are key to getting people out, to getting people to safety. We're tending to this emergency primarily with our own firefighters and our own search and rescue teams. We have a USAR search and rescue team here in Cali, and we're waiting for more teams to arrive from other major cities in Colombia.
1: Your top story at 2 o'clock. The Eastern Cape Transport Department has urged residents to avoid travel to snow-affected areas simply to see the snow. I'm Suresh Mpele. Back at 3 o'clock.
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5: Namaste, Varsha. I trust you well. My two songs for two are the title song from Ham Kisi Se Kam Nahi and Mere Mitwa Mere Meet from Geet. And thank you for an awesome show. Lots of love from Lashni. Namaste.

0: Oh, Lashni, we really enjoy these songs today. Hum kisi se kam nahi, and mere mitwa, mere mitre. Our request for this afternoon's take too, Lashni. Thank you so much for that. And thank you everyone else for sending all your love messages. Just expressing love and gratitude for our selection of songs this afternoon on the show. This is Lunch Break. It is Lotus FM. No take to request tomorrow. That's because we're going to be out for a special broadcast previewing Pat Pillay's latest production titled My Cape Town. What we do have on the show for you in a few minutes is the word game, Oh My Word. You can play that in a bit.
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It's gaining popularity here. As the days go by, Crush Song is Anurag Kulkarni on that on lunch break, and it's time now for us to play the word game, which is called Oh My Word. All right, so I'm going to give you a clue here, and you're going to have to come up with a word. Eight letters, second letter E, third letter C, description or definition, requirement for a loan. Requirement for a loan. Match that with an eight-letter word, second letter E, and third letter C. Send me your guesses now on WhatsApp 071-613-7803.

0: Good afternoon, Uncle Marshall. Hope you're well. From a freezing Johannesburg, the answer for all my word today is security. Lots of love, Divya.
1: I can hear from your voice how freezing it is. So she says security. Naren, welcome.
2: Welcome, Marshall. Yes, I think the word is security. I know it's cold and out there. Please keep warm, everybody, and enjoy the rest of your afternoon. Thank you. It's Naren. Yeah.
1: Naren, you too. Keep warm. Take care.
3: Hi, Vashon. Our guest today is applying. Thank you, Vashon. Pixie and Molly.
4: Hi, Vashon. I think the word is recharge. Rajan from Verulam.
1: Recharge, one of the words we got. Applying receipts, criteria, co-signer, security, necessity. One is indeed correct. So, recap here. Requirement for a loan. Eight-letter word, second letter E, third letter C. If you're just turning your radio on right now, welcome to Oh My Word, where I give you a clue, you come up with a word. Sajna, Fatima, Ruku, Annette, Shazia, Rajan, Rajkumar, Zakira, Lashni, Divya, Nirvana, Viren, Panchal in Port Elizabeth. Nice to hear from you from Port Elizabeth this afternoon. Naren, Viren, Roma, Selvi, Ragni, Clive, Gonam, Anita, Iyer. Well done, everybody. Security is the word. Loan security requires an asset or guarantee used as collateral. Lenders require these safeguards to reduce risk if a borrower cannot pay back the money. Security. That's the word for today's game on Lunch Break. More music now.

That's a cool song titled Hidie, and it's on the lunch break on Lotus FM. So coming on next is a Western Rewind hit, and this is a very popular tune from the 1980s. Gloria Estefanio, the Miami Sound Machine. Oh, yeah.

0: 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Hey, we've got an important message here from the Drive-By team.
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My name is Vashen Sukhan, and I will be back tomorrow between 12:30 and 3, not in studio, but of course we'll be broadcasting live from the Elizabeth Sneddon Theatre. This is a preview of Pat Pillay's latest production, My Cape Town. So all the important information, that's what we'll be bringing to you tomorrow afternoon between 12:30 and 3. Please make sure to listen in then, but keep listening. Obviously, we have The Drive-By coming on next, headed by The Loafer, and their show is on between 3 and 6 p.m. And I've got a beautiful song to play out with this afternoon. It's music by A.R. Rahman, and we've got Udit Narayan and Anuradha Sridham on this song. It's Ishq Bina Kya from the movie Taal. And my parting shot for this afternoon: choose the relationships that bring out your best, and don't be afraid to create distance from the ones that consistently take more than they give.

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1: O'clock. Good afternoon. The Madlanga Commission has heard that Police Minister Senzo Mkhwanu allegedly arranged for a confidential Inspector General of Intelligence report to be delivered to an IDAC investigator. IDAC State Advocate Drashanta Ramsamy says senior investigator Dylan Perumal told prosecutors that Mkhwanu, who has been placed on special leave, arranged for someone to fly a hard copy of the report to him in the Eastern Cape. The report related to investigations into alleged irregularities within crime intelligence. Ramsamy, who is being led in evidence by advocate Lee Sichels Ngube, says she understood that the report required approval from a senior authority before it could be shared with IDAC.
2: He then tells us that the minister, being Minister Mkhwanu, arranged for someone to fly to Eastern Cape to him and provide the IGI report.
3: And this is the IGI report that was prepared in respect of the crime intelligence investigations undertaken by the IGI.
2: Correct.
3: Which you were told at the time in January they were still busy with investigations.
2: Correct. And my understanding of those reports is someone very high up has to approve that we share that information.
1: SABC Group CEO Nomsad Chabedi has told Parliament's Portfolio Committee on Communications and Digital Technologies that the corporation needs additional funding to scale up its election coverage and meet its public service mandate. Both Chabedi and Board Chairperson Dr. Katuelo Ramukumba are briefing the committee on the SABC's readiness to cover the upcoming local government elections to be held on the 4th of November. Chabedi elaborates.
4: Previously presented yourselves regarding that 120 million rand purse that we require to enable us to plan and to scale accordingly. But at

0: think what you're seeing in front of me in this slide, what it really does is that it really tells you what the 120 million would be funding. It's everything from our editorial operations to basically our rock and technology requirements. So it's really an ecosystem approach, including our results data and digital capability and our operational support. So that's basically the additional requirements that the SABC is asking for.
1: Police in Rustenburg are investigating a case of inquest following an incident where 14 illegal miners died. This reportedly happened as a result of a rock falling yesterday evening in Kanning near Rustenburg in the northwest. Northwest Police spokesperson Adele Myberg says 8 other people have been hospitalized, with many others possibly stuck underground.
2: This incident was reported at Nkaneng dumping site on the premises of Sibanye Mine, where 14 illegal miners, mostly Basutus, died during a rock fall. 8 others were hospitalized, and an unknown number of illegal miners are currently possibly stuck under the ground. Police are on the scene, and the scene is still active.
1: And finally, the European Union's tech commissioner has held another round of talks with several social media giants to discuss their responsibilities during moments of crisis. The talk comes in the wake of the tragedy in Quetta, where authorities say roughly 100 people may have died trying to cross from Morocco into the Spanish territory. SABC News correspondent William Denslow reports from Brussels.
3: Henne Verkkunen says Monday was a follow-up to conversations had with social media giants TikTok and Meta. In a social media post last week, she said platforms must act more decisively in crisis situations, particularly when it comes to monitoring and fact-checking. The EU blames human trafficking mafias for the incident in Ceuta that saw more than 70,000 people cross from Morocco into the Spanish territory. But the European Commission is concerned about the role that social media played as it seeks to prevent an incident like this occurring again. William Denslow, SABC News, Brussels.
1: Top story at 3 o'clock. The Matlanga Commission has heard that Police Minister Senzo Mkhwanu allegedly arranged for a confidential Inspector General of Intelligence report to be delivered to an IDAC investigator. I'm Suresh Mpele. Headlines at 3:30.
4: I ran for 9 seasons. 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
7: 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It is the best way to fuel up. Thank you, Vashin. He'll be back tomorrow between 12 and 3. You can catch him on the lunch break. And of course, Suresh's back at 3:30 with your news headlines. So back to normal programming. It is your fake Monday, Tuesday for us. Now, when I saw the date, I mean, I know it's the 11th of August, but how? How is it the 11th of August? No idea, but we are motoring on. Please, if you're on the roads, guys, just keep it safe. You'll get your latest traffic update at 4 p.m. Just please take it safe on the roads. So the icebreaker's up next. We're jumping into one of the biggest talking points of the moment. The team will bring their takes and you can add your voice to the mix. It's a really important one, so I'd love to hear from you. Of course, your latest sports is courtesy of Kesha Das.
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9: Well, a good afternoon to you. Chiefs host Sekunene in a crucial league clash. Formula One returns after its summer break for the Dutch Grand Prix. And All Blacks want quicker tests. I'll have more details for you at 3:30.
7: Thank you for that, Kesha. So I want to start off today's Tuesday show because it's like cold. And I want you to start dancing and warming your airways up with this one. Thank you. Dhalamendi.

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0: Did you know, on August 1st, the SABC turns 90 years young. For nearly a century, public broadcasting has been at the heart of South African life. 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

0: music most certainly warms us up on this Tuesday. Welcome to the drive-by. So good to be here on your fake Monday. All right, guys, you're listening to Tasadiyama Itabangaram Rahman on that. And before that, you're listening to Dana Mendi with Bolo Tararara. Okay, so here's your icebreaker for today. A flight in Canada has been cancelled after a child refused to sit down and fasten their seatbelt. According to the airline, the parent and cabin crew repeatedly tried to secure the child in their seat, but were unsuccessful. The plane had to return to the gate where the parent and child were removed, along with the luggage. The remaining passengers also had to disembark while new flight plans and paperwork were completed. Okay, so this is a lot, right? I'm trying to imagine myself in all positions in this scenario. Do parents deserve sympathy when their child has a meltdown, or should they be held accountable for the disruption?
1: Drop us a message on 071-613-7803.
0: So this is really interesting. We would love to hear from you, but our team is here, cold, warm, and in studio. I don't know if that makes sense to you. B.
2: So a little bit of cold and warm, yeah. I would say, today. Yeah. So it is a very difficult question, and I'm a little bit annoyed with myself for writing this.
0: Yeah, but don't worry. We share that. You share your sentiment with yourself.
2: So it is, okay, first of all, the whole flight being grounded and then cancelled is just insane to me. I feel like in this situation, the parent should be held accountable. But then again, you really don't know when a child is going to have a meltdown. I think it depends on how the parent handles the situation. That is like a deal breaker. If the parent is like acting all nonchalant and just like uninterested in what the child is doing, then by all means, this parent needs to be held accountable. But if it is a parent who is genuinely trying to console their child or make the situation better in any way, then I think in a case of that, you have to sympathize with the parent and give them a little bit of grace. Keshav?
3: I hear you, Bianca. But you know what? I think that, look, I grew up in the 90s, and I know that parenting has changed since then. But, Nilofa, you're going to have to play a disclaimer. I just feel like parents are not doing what they need to do to discipline their children. You wouldn't have situations like this if your child was properly disciplined and would know the do's and don'ts. I understand if they have something. Imagine, okay, first flight, maybe you're very scared. Maybe you don't know what's going on and you have an outburst and whatever. But how you deal with the situation, I think, comes back to the parents.
4: Please note that the following segment does not reflect the views of the presenter, Lotus FM, or the SABC. The content does not aim to harm or offend any individual and is used solely for the purpose of entertainment.
0: Yeah, whoever wants to come for Keshav, just saving him.
3: When I say discipline, I don't mean spanking. Yeah. But like when my mom or dad had to look at me when I was a kid, I knew I did something wrong and don't do that. So it was a look.
0: Listen, this is a tough one, and I'll explain to you why. I have witnessed firsthand when a parent is earnestly trying. And honestly, you cannot hold a parent responsible sometimes for the way a child has a meltdown. Mm-hmm. Meltdown simply means the child is not behaving normally. Maybe they're extremely tired. Maybe. So my advice is, I'm just saying this, when your child is getting ready for a flight, make sure you've done all the check marks first. Like how you would get ready for, make sure they've had a nap. You carry their favorite snacks. Maybe you give them a little bit of some nature rescue just to calm them down, you know, just assure them. But you have to be held responsible if the entire plane has to disembark, new flight plans, new paper, because there's other kids on that flight whose parents have taken the responsibility and taken the onus of disciplining them and sorting them out. My heart pours out. I mean, before I was a parent, I would get, and I'm being honest, exceedingly annoyed at restaurants and in airports and on planes, and children would just not stop. But let me tell you something. It's not the parent, it's the child. And what do you do? Sometimes they're just exhausted. Sometimes their cry is them assertively saying, I'm scared. So at the end of the day, this is a lot, but the parent needs to be held accountable because that entire plane had to suffer because they weren't able to discipline or they weren't able to take charge, let's use that word, of their child in that particular situation. My other issue is this. If they could see that their child like maybe 2 minutes into it, is not stopping. And this is not normal behavior to the child. They themselves should stop, say, listen, I'm going to disembark now. I'm going to leave the plane and I'm going to go not get the whole crew involved, because obviously now the child's screaming and crying. Crew getting involved is only going to, a foreign person getting involved with the child, only going to drive the child more into this meltdown, and everybody's now irritated. So definitely this parent needs to be held accountable. They should have gotten off the plane.
3: Mm-hmm. I hear you. I get what you're saying, because like you said, you have kids. Bianca and I don't.
0: Yeah.
3: So I think that that is a whole different dynamic, because, and also I have friends who have kids, and yeah, I understand when their child also has a little bit of an outburst, and it you can't completely hold the parent accountable, but some responsibility.
2: No,
3: needs
2: absolutely.
3: To be taken.
2: Yeah, definitely. I just feel like it comes back to the whole discipline thing, and it just depends on how the parent is reacting in that situation.
0: Listen, guys, it doesn't matter if you have kids or you don't have kids. If you were on a remaining passenger and had to disembark and change your flight plans and change everything around it, you know, what if you're coming back to fly back for a show, or you were coming back because you had to meet your kid here, or whatever the case is, you know, you have to be considerate of other people. Just because your child is having a thing or a meltdown doesn't mean everyone should be implicated in this. And I am completely with you on this. I do not believe that the new age of parents are parenting their children with understanding that they have to have respect for older people.
3: Mm.
0: So we'd love to hear from you. We're going to walk away from this conversation like Egyptians.

0: Imran Kamar, Local Flavor, Jana Jow is the song you were listening to before that Walk Like an Egyptian. It's brought us up to 3:30 now. Sureshan, how's your news headlines?
1: Good afternoon. Snowfall over parts of KZN as well as cold and rainy weather over the province is expected to continue until tomorrow. More than 20,000 suspects have been arrested by SAPS in the latest Chanel 2 operations. And police in China are warning single men about the danger of matchmaking scams. Details at 4.
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3: Well, it's a very good afternoon to you. We're beginning with some football news. Kaizer Chiefs will look to bounce back from the MTN 8 exit when they lost, when they host, rather, Sekhukhune United at the FNB Stadium on Wednesday. Amakhosi lost 1-0 to Golden Arrows, while Sekhukhune beat AmaZulu 4-3 after extra time. Both sides won their opening league games, making this an early test of their title ambitions. Kickoff is at 6:30 p.m. On to some motorsport news now. Formula One returns from its summer break, and that is at Zandvoort with the Dutch Grand Prix from August 21 to the 23rd in the final scheduled F1 race at the iconic circuit, the Zandvoort's first ever sprint weekend. Kimi Antonelli leads the championship, while home favorite Max Verstappen and Lando Norris will be among the main contenders. The sprint is on Sunday at 11 a.m. On to rugby news now. All Blacks coach Dave Rennie wants officials to crack down on time-wasting when New Zealand faced the Springboks in the rugby's greatest rivalry series. He says the Storm has slowed the game time in their recent clash and wants quicker set pieces and less stoppage time.
4: Yeah, I mean, that's the question that we'll be asking. It's something that the officials have left today, preparation for the Sharks game as well. And look, we can crack down. Sides are going to put players on the floor, the length and the amount of stoppage, then the officials will understand it's tactical and let us play. And also, it's a real.
3: Well, we apologize for the audio quality on that clip. The first test is at Ellis Park on Saturday, the 22nd of August, with the All Blacks now facing the Sharks in Durban tonight. It's going to be a very wet match there. Ending off with cricket news, Afghanistan captain Rashid Khan starred again in his side by and beat Ireland by 3 wickets to take a 2-0 lead in their 5-match ODI series. Rashid took 3 wickets and finished unbeaten on 37 as Afghanistan chased down Ireland's 206 with more than 5 overs to spare. The fourth ODI is tomorrow, the 12th of August. That's a wrap for Sport for this hour. I'll have more headlines for you at 4 p.m. For Drive-By Sports, I'm Keshav Das.

0: Ye jo haal hai dil ka from Sarfarosh. I mean, I love that movie and the song. Sonali Bendri and Aamir Khan on picturized in this track. Okay, guys, so icebreaker today. A flight in Canada has been cancelled after a child refused to sit down and fasten their seatbelt. According to the airline, the parent and cabin crew repeatedly tried to secure the child in their seat, but were unsuccessful. The plane had to return to the gate, where the parent and child were removed along with their luggage. The remaining passengers also had to disembark while new flight plans and paperwork were completed. Do parents deserve sympathy when their child has a meltdown, or should they be held accountable for the disruption? And I just want to just bring this fact in really quickly, that a child gets their own seat once they're 2 years old. So they're not a baby baby. They're big enough to understand instructions. So this is an interesting spin on this. Our team had their thoughts and they weighed in. This is what they had to say.
1: So I said, I feel like a child, or a parent rather, should be given the grace if they are reacting in a way that shows they are trying to discipline the child or being sympathetic in the situation. But if not and they are uninterested, then they definitely should be held accountable.
2: I said that I grew up in the 90s and there was a very different parenting methods that were around then. And I think people are not parenting the way that they should. So maybe something needs to change.
0: I feel that if an entire plane had to disembark because of your child, you don't have control of the situation, regardless of whether you are trying or not. And I feel, yes, they do deserve a little bit of grace. But at the end of the day, your child reacting to a situation and having a meltdown should not have an impact on an entire plane. You definitely should be held accountable. Our listeners also have their thoughts on this issue. Have a listen.
3: The parent is to be held accountable for whatever the child is doing in terms of having a meltdown. She should have carried some green chilies. Back in the day, our parents just gave us that one look and that was sufficient. Not trained well. Parents have not trained their children well and disciplined them.
4: I think parents should be accountable for their children's discipline.
5: Parents ought to do everything in their power to discipline and restrain their children. In this case, the child disrupted the entire flight plan. This parent should have left the plane sooner rather than getting it to this point where everyone was delayed and everyone had to get off. So the responsibility is solely ours as parents.
4: Yes, absolutely. I feel that you are your child's first teacher. And when your child goes out there, what they are doing, getting up to, is a reflection on your upbringing. So yes, absolutely held accountable.
0: Thank you so much. More from you in just a bit. For now, though, here's a song that I think you're going to love.

0: Selayave is what you're listening to. Jake's Bejoy and Sitriram on that track. What a beautiful song. Thank you for the love for it. And of course, we are in the middle of our icebreaker. We've got lots of responses. The team have weighed in, more coming through. So we've been talking about a flight in Canada that has been cancelled after a child refused to sit down and fasten their seatbelt. Now, according to the airline, the parent and cabin crew repeatedly tried to secure the child in their seat, but were unsuccessful. So the plane had to return to the gate where the parent and child were removed along with their luggage. The remaining passengers, I mean, they also had to disembark while new flight plans and paperwork were completed. So the question that we've been asking, do parents deserve sympathy when their child has a meltdown, or should they be held accountable for the disruption? Let's hear from you.
1: It's about parental control, not leave it to others to take charge of children. Not just on planes, seated on shopping trolleys too. Those brats howl and parents behave as if they know but can't help the situation. Sad. Brats howling in shopping aisles. I go shopping not to become an instant social worker. Why these kids behave like that is definitely a sign of lack of parental control.
2: I think the parents must definitely be held accountable. We should even have the option of child-free flights. I would definitely go for that. Parents already have a lot of grace given by society, and they already have a lot of privilege with regards to having, just because they have children, not even the elderly get as much grace as parents do.
3: Due respect to all parents, some of the parents' children are very, very naughty. That's my view.
0: So, lots of thoughts coming through on the question, do parents deserve sympathy while their child has a meltdown, or should they be held accountable for the disruption? A very interesting one. And yeah, we all have a lot of opinions on it. Next up is a song by Wakefield, here's Sexy Eyes.

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0: Yes, that comes up on the beat. Of course, we'll chat to Judge Rabia Kasimji Khan, who will be judging the health category at the upcoming Women of Substance Awards. So that comes up a little bit later. We've got In Traffic Charades for you. New month, new points. And today, guys, is double points. It's expected every Tuesday and Thursday, so make sure you lock in at 16:45. At 5:15, we'll play the latest celeb and entertainment news from across the globe with the Daily Scoop. And then, of course, the Drive-By Council. If you have a pesky problem, drop us a WhatsApp message anonymously and we'll round up our squad to tackle it together. Remember, it's not expert advice, just a fun way to dish out your dilemmas and hopefully find you a simple solution. That brings us up to 4 o'clock now, which means we've got news with Sureshan.
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2: For 4 o'clock, good afternoon. Snowfall over parts of KwaZulu-Natal as well as cold and rainy weather conditions over the province is expected to continue until tomorrow. The South African Weather Service has issued a yellow level 2 warning of light to moderate snowfall and icy roads over Van Reenen's Pass today. Snowfall is expected to continue over the southern Drakensberg and adjacent areas and along the mountain range between Unambiti, formerly Ladysmith, to Newcastle. Forecaster Wesani Maluleke says it's expected that the weather over the province will start clearing up on Thursday.
3: Today, we have 60% chance of rain, and then with snow. And then this snow is expected mainly over Harigwala, the western part of Mgungundlovu, that's the Drakensberg, looking at the Underberg, Janskasser, and then Uthukela district, and some part of Amajuba. And then starting from tomorrow, we have 60% chance of rain in the province along the coast and some of the inland closer to the coast. However, 30% chance of rain is expected over the western part of the province.
2: More than 20,000 suspects have been arrested by South African police nationwide in the latest Shanele 2 operations. Among those arrested are 275 alleged sexual offenders, including 90 people wanted for rape. The arrests were made between the 3rd and 9th of this month in police intensified efforts to tackle serious and violent crime. SAPS spokesperson Amanda van Wyk says police also closed unlicensed liquor outlets and seized over 150 unlicensed firearms, more than 3,000 rounds of ammunition, and 60 stolen and hijacked vehicles.
4: We arrested 1,838 for contravening the Immigration Act. Majority of these suspects were arrested in Gauteng with 798. During this past week, we also recovered 153 unlicensed firearms, which include handguns, shotguns and rifles. Police in KwaZulu-Natal seized 41 handguns. We also recovered 3,067 rounds of ammunition, 853 dangerous weapons.
2: SABC Group CEO Nomsa Chabedi says the public broadcaster's mandate to cover the local government elections goes beyond than just reporting on the election day. Chabedi says the SABC's task to cover elections includes issues of credibility, accuracy and unbiased reporting. She was briefing Parliament's Portfolio Committee on Communications and Digital Technologies on the SABC's readiness to cover the upcoming local government elections.
5: Our responsibility goes beyond just reporting on the outcome of the election, but it's the entire ecosystem in terms of between, you know, now and the 4th of November, and obviously the outcome. And throughout this process, you mentioned earlier when you were talking to the chair of ICASA in terms of, you know, misinformation, disinformation and deepfakes. I think what is important for us is basically to ensure the credibility of the information that is going to be going out to the public. That's going to ensure that it enables our citizens to be able to participate meaningfully in this process.
2: Data released by Statistics South Africa shows that the country's official unemployment

0: Unemployment rate rose by 0.9 percentage point from 32.7% in the first quarter to 33.6% in the second quarter of 2026. The data indicates that the number of unemployed persons increased by 345,000 to 8.5 million, while the number of employed persons decreased by 16,000 to 16.7 million. The largest decrease in employment was recorded in community and social service, mining, agriculture and manufacturing. The highest employment reductions were seen in the Western Cape, Gauteng and the Northwest. Deputy Director of Labour Statistics at Stats SA, Kwena Maravula, elaborates.
1: The number of persons employed in the formal sector decreased by 41,000 and those employed in households decreased by 9,000, while those in the informal sector employment increased by 34,000. Youth and women continue to be vulnerable in the labor market. The youth unemployment rate increased by 1.5 percentage points to 47.4%.
0: And finally, police in China are warning single men about the danger of matchmaking scams. Fake agencies promising flash marriages are taking advantage of the country's gender imbalance. The BBC's Laura Becker reports.
2: For centuries, couples in China have turned to traditional matchmakers in their towns and villages to find them a husband or wife. But now a new industry has sprung up where companies are offering to pair up couples who've met for less than an hour. The man pays them for their services and has to pay the woman a substantial sum of money as a customary bride price. The BBC has spoken to several victims of so-called flash marriages who've lost their life savings to fake brides eager to exploit the stark male-to-female gender imbalance in the country.
0: Top story at 4 o'clock. Snowfall over parts of KZN as well as cold and rainy weather over the province is expected to continue until tomorrow. I'm Suresh Mpile. Headlines at 4:30.
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8: Good afternoon. We start in Pretoria with a crash on the N1 South near Lynwood. Lynwood to Atterbury. So coming out of Pretoria on that run towards Atterbury, that traffic backlogging. Rain across Gauteng. It's been raining all day. Roads are wet and slippery and just generally a bit slower. The Mike 1, for example, extending queues right through to about Ormonde this afternoon. Durban also raining and that's led to some flooding on the M4 Southern Freeway at Congella. Victoria Embankment out of the city centre onto the M4 towards Congella is all backed up. It looks like a power supply problem in the Durban CBD. A lot of traffic lights are out today as well. Then if you're driving out of Cape Town, the N1, super heavy already from the city centre all the way through to Platycliff Road. Just absolutely jammed up. And a bit of pressure out through Hospital Bend, Nelson Mandela and Philip Gosana routes. Just jamming up, leaving the city centre through to the Bend area. With your traffic updates, I'm Rob Byrne.
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0: Very good afternoon to you. For this hour, Liverpool signed Ronald Araujo on loan, Bjorn Fait Fontaine named Proteas T20 captain, and Nick Mallett highlights three key areas for the box ahead of the All Blacks clash. I'll have more details for you at 4:30.

0: Welcome back to the Drive-By on Lotus FM. You're listening to Alka Yadnik and Kumar Shanu with the title track from Dil Ka Rishta. And yeah, I feel like, so we have a woman of substance amongst us, and this song immediately, it's like as if it was played like a theme track to a relationship that's starting, because it feels like it's a Dil Ka Rishta already, right? So the Woman of Substance Awards, and you'll understand what I mean in a bit. So the WOSA Awards 2026 has officially launched, with nominations closing on Sunday the 16th of August. So that's like soon, right? The awards celebrate women who are making a meaningful impact in the communities and industries. We'll be chatting to Judge Rabia Kasimji Khan, who will be judging the health category, to find out what she'll be looking for in this year's nominees and what makes a true woman of substance. So, Judge Rabia Kasimji Khan, welcome to the Drive-By. Thank you for popping in.
1: Thank you so much for having me, and a terrific Tuesday to all your listeners on this beautiful, beautiful, cool and wet Tuesday.
0: Yeah, cool, wet. There's a lot of things, right? There was a lot of weather going on today.
1: Yes, yes.
0: So what makes someone stand out, Rabia, in your opinion, as a true woman of substance? What does that mean to you?
1: Well, firstly, I think that it's so important to know who you are. And when you talk about a woman of substance, it's so diverse and so different. And how do you pick out somebody that's phenomenal? Women are phenomenal just in the fact that they are. And so are men too. You know, we have our roles in society, and we have our tasks at home, at work, in the community. And over the years, that has been I want to say marred, for want of a better word, but that those roles have been blended. And I absolutely love that, that my son can wash dishes and my daughter can drive, you know.
0: Yeah.
1: A woman of substance then is someone who can stand up to excellence, I think, in her field. Because when you're a jack of all trades, sometimes you're a master of none.
0: Yeah. And I think for very long, women weren't allowed to be a master of their trade. They were held to, and I think this is the conversation we have quite often, Rabia, is that women are held to a level of excellence at all spheres of their life.
1: Right.
0: You know, if, and you know, I know you were being great by being kind to men, because you kind of mentioned them.
1: Mm-hmm.
0: So because you brought it in, an exceptional man is an average woman, you know.
1: Oh, wow.
0: So
1: well said there. Yes.
0: So I hear you.
1: Yes.
0: Loud and clear. What should people consider when deciding who to nominate?
1: Well, I've been placed in the category of health and medicine, and let me just say how humbling that is. And who then do you nominate? What is health and what is medicine? You're going to look for somebody that you know personally, someone who has made a difference in the world of health and illness. Somebody who you would call a nurse, right?
0: Yeah.
1: There's another word, a marduvarchi. Do you know that word, Nilofa? It's Tamil, and it means nurse.
0: Right.
1: And then there's, what about doctors? And then I'd have to stipulate medical doctors.
0: Yeah.
1: Because you then have academic doctors. There's no stop there, right? Oh, my goodness. What about the allied health professionals, like doctors? Sorry, I said that. Dentists, pharmacists, occupational health nurses, occupational therapists, physiotherapists, social workers.
0: Chiropractors.
1: Wow. Down my list, after
0: yeah.
1: pharmacists, I was going to say to you, clinical technologists.
0: Sure.
1: You might not see them as a patient, but every machinery that's busy touching you in the hospital is, there's a clinical technologist behind there on a 4-year degree.
0: Okay.
1: And they are the people behind the scenes, like your producers on,
0: absolutely,
1: on these shows.
0: Yeah.
1: What about a homeopath?
0: Okay.
1: They are professionals, and they are health professionals, and they can do so much for you to bring you back to a state of well-being, because I feel health and illness is really on a continuum. I can't say I'm healthy today.
0: Sure.
1: Or, Nilofa, how healthy are you compared to me? Right?
0: Absolutely, yeah.
1: Right? So these, if you're looking at health and medicine, then it's anybody that you go to for your physical body care.
0: Yeah, I hear that loud and clear. So what qualities will you personally be looking for in the health category? Because, I mean, these are just titles.
1: Sure.
0: Right? But what personally will you be looking for in the health category?
1: Thank you for that question. And I really labored over it when Bianca called me and said, will you come and talk on the show? Because I think more than a nurse, I'm a teacher. And you have a category of education. The 8 categories in this awards is just brilliant. Like, I couldn't find any space that you haven't covered.
0: Sure.
1: So well done on that. And I come from a very strong field of education, so I had to quickly think, oh, Rabia, what about healthcare, you know, from a clinical point of view? So I put a few things. The first thing, they must be an expert in their field. And having said that, like you said, average is good enough in the world. But to stand out, someone needs to be an expert. Then what is an expert? A good education and a good qualification. As you nominate these wonderful women, listeners, please hear that it's not written in stone, but when I speak, then you're going to see somebody right in front of you. Somebody with local and international influence. That's a high priority, right?
0: Absolutely.
1: It's a high criteria, and I'm not saying that it should be, but it's something that will show you that the person is a master of their craft. A good Samaritan. That will be in caps. You know, it's in caps for me. Because if you are in health and medicine and welfare, then you have to be a soul person. You have to love people more than yourself. There's a word for that. It's called altruism. What about being caring and professional, being kind, being empathetic and sympathetic? That debate has been for as long as history is alive. But to be a health professional, my goodness, you need to have both of those. Be human. When you look at that person and you think of them, you need to smile. You need to smile because that means they're doing their work at the highest of their game and at quality, at a level of quality that is commendable. What about collaboration with related stakeholders at different levels? Research and continued development, meaning that person has not just become a nurse and just become a doctor. They've moved their profession to the side. They've helped in community development projects. They've done things beyond just their profession. It sounds very high, right? But please bear with me. Someone that's teachable.
0: Sure.
1: You know how often we come to a point of our life when we think we're at the tip of Maslow? And that is self-actualization. I know people like that. I've been so blessed to meet people where I tell my family, oh my God, that person's at the tip of Maslow. And they'll smile at me. And I say it because I know my craft. And I know how hard this kind of category is. I said friendly, right? A specialist professional. Somebody who has a field of interest that they stick to, but also somebody, like I said, being human, has hobbies and interests out of the health field. Then you're going to ask me why, Ravia? Well, I like henna. I love putting henna, and I'm so sorry I don't have any on now. But like, I sleep with a henna cone next to me. I have one in my bag right now. Somebody who's grounded for themselves, that they know that I need to look after myself before I look after my client or my patient.
0: Well, why didn't you tell me that? You could have sat next to me during the interview and just did some, you know, henna.
1: That offer is so wide open. I absolutely love it. I've got, my ears are hot.
0: So, you know what? I love this, Rabia. I love the fact that we are not only looking for women who are excelling in the particular, particularly in the health category, but holistically at life in general and sticking out like a sore thumb.
1: Yes.
0: We want the sore thumbs.
1: Right.
0: You know, we want them, absolutely. Why is it important to recognize women who are making a difference in healthcare and their communities? Why?
1: For excellence, firstly, but I want to go back quickly to what you said, that to recognize people, women in this awards especially, is to give them credit. And then we forgot to say something, that we're looking for people that are unsung on the Lotus FM pages. You're saying heroine, the unsung heroine, someone who has not been awarded or maybe awarded once, you know. And I would say we're looking for that unsung shiro. That person that is quietly doing their business that we don't even know. And they're doing something beyond their job, beyond their 9-to-5, beyond their paid work. That is an unsung person. That is the woman of substance, Nilofa, you're asking for. Not the person who's a nurse like myself or a clinical nurse that's in a hospital, in an old age home, working and earning a salary. She's still doing that. But God, she's doing so much more that people don't know.
0: So now the challenge is to our listeners, because you've described people that are in their midst. They need to recognize these women. They need to sing their song for them.
1: Yes.
0: And they need to bring them to the fore, because people of this caliber will not nominate themselves. And we are not asking them to do that.
1: 100%.
0: We want them to be recognized by their communities. We want them to be recognized as the people in which they've influenced and affected with great change. So if you could leave our listeners with one message. message, right, about why they should nominate a woman of substance, what would you say?
1: I would say that people that work under the radar, doing things big, gigantic, ginormous things, are just so silent. And if they have to go down, no history is said about them. There's so many things about me that makes me a nurse. And I just saw the blurb that you all wrote about me, and I'm so humbled. But the thing that's taken me this far in my life and is research and writing. That if stories are not told and not written, it then is just goes into the wind. So the important thing about honoring these women is that their history gets told, because everybody has a challenge in life. And you know who the person is. As I'm talking to you on air, you can picture somebody. But you have to go then to the Lotus FM page and you have to find that Google form and get into it and fill the person's details. It's so easy. Because you know the person, but of course, get their permission so they know they're being nominated.
0: Listen, it's a little bit of effort.
1: Yeah.
0: It's a little bit of effort.
1: Yes.
0: And it is for someone that is making massive input into our communities and societies, and we need to recognize them. So we're giving you the platform. You need to do your bit now.
1: Exactly like that.
0: Well, you know what? Judge Rabia Kasimji Khan, it has been absolutely fascinating chatting to you. So heartwarming on this cold day. You've warmed up our airwaves. So thank you for joining us.
1: Thank you so much. What a pleasure. And have a good, good, good day.
0: We absolutely will. That was Judge Rabia Kasimji Khan, who will be joining the health category in the Women of Substance Awards. Coming up in just a bit, well, I mean, just less than a minute, is Sureshan with your news headlines.

0: Sumo Sereno is what you're listening to. Arman Malik and Nikita Gandhi on that track has brought us up to 4:30 now. We've got Suresh standing by with your news headlines.
1: Good afternoon. KZN Road Traffic Inspectorate spokesperson Sindim Samang says there are currently no road closures in the province due to snow. City Power says it's battling a high volume of power outages and individual fault reports across Johannesburg as cold and wet weather continues to put pressure on the network. And rescuers in Western Columbia have been working throughout the night to search for any survivors trapped under dozens of buildings that collapsed after yesterday's powerful earthquake. I'll have your details at 5 o'clock.
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3: It's cold and wet for Gauteng motorists this afternoon. It's been raining all day. Roads are wet. They are slippery. Take it nice and easy, please. Highway volumes. Well, everything's just a little bit slower on account of the weather conditions. I think there was maybe somewhat of a stay away today. The volume's not as high as you would normally find for this time of day, but the motorists out there are having to go slow on account of pretty poor and atrocious conditions to drive through. Got a crashing, a couple of them actually on the highways. One on the N3 southbound before Linksfield Road. Coming from Limbrough Park through Alex into Edenvale's busy. Also crash on the N12 West at Reading Interchange. Coming off the N3 at Elands. Making your way going through Alberton very slow. And the earlier crash coming out of Pretoria and one south at Linwood Atterbury. That's all being cleared up. Fatal crash from earlier today. Iski and Pathleli, the R101 at Lavender Road. Still causing some delays on your way through to Pretoria North. Coming out of Pietermaritzburg on your way to Durban. A breakdown still with us at Market Road. That is heavy. There's also a lot of truck congestion in the Umbilo Bayhead areas. That's pretty heavy on Bayhead Road, South Coast Road, and some flooding also raining in Durban, so some flooding on the M4 leaving the city centre. That's backlogging traffic, Victoria Esplanade or the embankment onto the M4 and the M4 into that Congella area very slow. Cape Town Marine Drive, queuing up towards Pardon Island, roadworks on the N7 at Malabongwe Drive, causing a delay passing Dunoon, and the N2 out of town, slow go, passing the airport towards the R300. With your traffic update, I'm Rob Byrne.
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1: Beginning with some football news, Liverpool have completed the season-long loan signing of Barcelona defender Ronald Araujo with an option to buy the 27-year-old for around £47 million. And the Uruguay international strengthens a Liverpool defence hit by injuries and the departure of Ibrahim Konate. Araujo is expected to join training this week ahead of Liverpool's Premier League opener at Newcastle on the 23rd of this month. And moving over to some rugby news, former Springbok coach Nick Mallett says South Africa must improve in areas before facing New Zealand in the opening greatest rivalry test at Ellis Park on Saturday, the 22nd of August. Mallett praised the box scrum and defences, but wants sharper line-out execution, more fluid attack and better contestable kicking after their 17-10 win. Here's what he had to say.
4: What South Africa learnt after the Stormers game was that Their scrum is not a strength. I mean, they were really under pressure against the Stormers scrum. They're not good at fielding contestables. They try and get their guy to run back and catch it, and they were sort of getting confused about that. So contestables, they weren't great. Their maul defense wasn't great. And against a really good press defense, they found it quite difficult to find space. So those four areas are areas that the Springboks do really well. And so the All Blacks are going to have to improve in all four of those. More defence, being able to play under pressure from a press defence, improve their scrums, contestables, handle contestable kicking better. They'll probably get a bit of that against the Sharks, but it is an area. Those four areas of the game are strengths of the Springboks, and the Stormers showed. That particular team that the All Blacks put out were weak in all four of those areas.
1: Moving on to cricket news now. Bjorn Fontaine will captain a 15-man Proteas squad for the T20I Tri-Series against Namibia and Zimbabwe in Windhoek. That's starting on the 28th of August. Titans all-rounder Dwan Janssen earns his first national call-up, while Ethan Bosch is also uncapped in the T20Is. The Proteas then face Namibia in a three-match ODI series from September 9th. And the first ever 50-over series between the neighbours. That's a wrap for a sport for this hour. I will have more headlines for you at 5 p.m. For the Drive-By Sports, I'm Keshav Das.

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1: 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Jam-packed show this Tuesday. Well, it's a fake Monday. It seems like it because back-to-back we have some awesome interviews coming your way. So the 2026 World Vitiligo Day International Art Competition was recently held under the theme From Stigma to Strength. I love that. The event celebrated progress in science, education, advocacy and art. Dr. Nofo Rabobi emerged victorious in the category for his incredible work on his book, The Patches That Made Me Shine. He received the Children's Book Award for his work, which focused on five school-aged children from different countries as they explained vitiligo to their peers and with confidence and kindness. Presented in five languages, English, Zulu, Afrikaans, Hindi and Punjabi, the book shows how early education can reduce stigma and also because it has a chance to settle in. Today, Dr. Nofo Rabobi joins us in studio. I have the books in front of me and I wish I could kind of like pause Dr. Rabobi to just read all of them in all these languages because this is absolutely phenomenal and impressive. I've never seen this before. So thank you, Doc, and welcome to Lotus FM.
2: Thank you very much, Nilofa.
1: Such a pleasure to have you, really.
2: So thanks for the invitation.
1: Talk to us about the inspiration behind your book.
2: Well, you know that vitiligo is a condition that is hugely stigmatized all over the world. Not only in this country, it's also in many countries that patients find it extremely difficult to get on in normal society. They are frowned upon. People don't want to take money from them. They don't want to shake hands with them. In some countries, they find it difficult to get partners, marriage partners. And there's a huge amount of problems associated with having vitiligo. And we have a Vitiligo Society of South Africa. There are vitiligo societies in many parts of the world. And we decided that we must do what we can to remove the stigma and to let people know that there are many treatments available for vitiligo. Now, one of the places to start, of course, is with children, because that's where all this starts, that they tease each other in school and so on.
1: Sure.
2: So it's our attempt to make sure that children understand what this condition is about. So I tried to create these booklets for children so that they could understand. And basically, the story is about a child who suffers from vitiligo, and he goes to school and is teased at school, and he comes and says to his parents that he's got this condition, and people look at him awkwardly, and he's got to sit alone, and nobody wants to befriend him, and nobody wants him on the soccer team and in the matches. And so he goes to, the parents actually take him to the school teacher, and the school teacher tries to comfort the child. Then they take the child to the principal, and the principal decides to have a talk to the students. And then the students begin to understand what vitiligo is all about, that it is not contagious, it is not going to spread to anybody. They can still befriend him, that for all intents and purposes, the child is entirely normal. And then they could understand exactly what vitiligo is. And the story ends by them befriending the child. And there's a message at the end to say that vitiligo is not contagious, and please don't treat them any differently. And I thought that this would benefit our country. So I did this in Zulu and I did this in Afrikaans to start with. Then I was invited for the World Vitiligo Day meeting in India. And I thought as a gift to them from the Vitiligo Society, I did one in Hindi. And because it was in Punjabi territory, I did this in Punjabi. But also, I've got an invitation to address the topic of vitiligo in Tunisia. So I did one for them in French and Arabic.
1: Wow.
2: And during my years, I've studied these languages and written exams in them and so on. So I was able to check them out myself and make this available to other parts of the world.
1: You know, I was going to ask you, why did you select these languages for the books to be published in? And it's very clear to me that, you know, they say if you want a person to understand you and accept you, speak to them in their language.
2: Absolutely. And Couldn't agree with you more.
1: You know, this is phenomenal that you've spoken to everyone in their languages. It's just also a child. You know, if they see someone that looks like them and speaks their language and hey, this guy has patches like me too.
2: Exactly. Then and the other, yes.
1: It's all right.
2: Exactly.
1: Right?
2: The other thing we did is we tried to make it relevant for the country. You'll notice the books are in your hand.
1: Definitely.
2: You'll notice that for India, it's an Indian scene.
1: Yes.
2: For South Africa, it's South African
1: and
2: scenes.
1: And even the schools, schools, I'm, yes. I'm looking at Rahul Derang, you know, and I'm seeing that, you know, that's the Chikatra International School in the background.
2: Exactly.
1: And Chandigarh is there
2: we've
1: as well.
2: Very
1: you know, you're
2: to
1: making
2: them.
1: It very relevant to the particular place that they're in. So, why is World Vitiligo Day so important, Doc?
2: World Vitiligo Day is celebrated on the death anniversary of Michael Jackson. Now, you know that he had vitiligo. The world knows now that he has vitiligo. But at the time he had it, nobody accepted that he had vitiligo.
1: Sure.
2: They said that he was trying to impersonate someone else and trying to be another race. And, you know, he had an inferiority complex. And so the complexes that go along with having vitiligo was embodied by Michael Jackson. And after he died, it was decided that this should be a celebration on World Vitiligo Day. It's held on the 25th of June to commemorate this event in Michael Jackson's life. And this is held all over the world. We have usually a big meeting at Westville Hospital, which we are still planning to do because I was away in India this year. But our colleagues had something in their own practices and in their own provinces. But normally we have a big meeting in Westville Hospital, and we are still planning this meeting that was going to happen on the 25th of June. So we are planning it with the hospital, and we hope that whoever is able to come, comes and attends and participates in it.
1: I'm so glad you brought this up about Michael Jackson, because it just puts things in perspective for us as a world, that if we can mock a superstar celebrity and look at him and treat him differently, what stops anyone from mocking a child? So thank you for, you know, just making us understand, because I think ignorance and just lack of education is where most of the problem lies. And this is where your books come in.
2: Now, there's another book that I've written. It's a 92-page book, this one. It's available on Amazon. But we are going to make a certain number free to schools for their libraries.
1: Wow.
2: So those who want it, please write to us. I'll leave an email with Nilofer, and whoever is in that capacity,
1: sure,
2: please prove to us.
1: I mean, listeners can send a message to 0716137803 and get in touch with us, and we'll be able to, you know, further the information.
2: And this gives you a
1: them.
2: Very good idea of what vitiligo is and how it happens and what treatments are available and what can be done. And I think it'll do you a lot of good. Thank
1: Absolutely.
2: You.
1: So what is your message, and what would you like to share with others who would like to get into publishing?
2: To get into publishing, they're going to start writing.
1: I love it. Let's start at the bare minimum, the basics.
2: That's the bare minimum. And I think if you have an idea in your mind, write it down. It becomes a book eventually.
1: Yeah.
2: Right? Don't keep it to yourself. If there's anything to share, share it.
1: Yeah.
2: And the best way to share it is by writing. And the more you write, the more people understand what you think and what you want others to know. And this is one way of sharing knowledge. It's the best way of sharing knowledge.
1: It's as simple as that, isn't it?
2: Yeah.
1: It will make you shine. So I just want to take an excerpt from your book really quickly. It says, vitiligo is just a change in skin color. It doesn't change who you are. If you or someone you know has vitiligo, be kind, ask questions, and remember the most beautiful thing you can wear is confidence, unquote.
2: Yes, thanks for reading that out. That's really wonderful. If our listeners want to know more about vitiligo, we have a Vitiligo Society.

0: And there's a website for it called vitiligosociety.co.za. On my own website, I've written extensively about vitiligo. It's drnrabubi.com. And you can look at either. And these books that we spoke about are all available freely to download from the website and distribute at no cost.
1: Thank you so much, Doctor. It has been an absolute pleasure chatting to you.
0: Thank you very much for your kind invitation and good luck to the listeners.
1: Thank you for joining us. So, of course, Dr. Nawfal Rabubi says it's a gentle story that teaches children about kindness, friendship and understanding vitiligo. Let's celebrate our differences and grow together with empathy and respect. That was Dr. Nawfal Rabubi, who recently received an award for his work in highlighting vitiligo.

0: Shay Gashal and Satya Prakash with Apolibering. It's up to 5 o'clock now. We've got Suresh with your news.
1: 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If they can't, ask for 500 Rand. SMS out to 45012. That's out to 45012.
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3: Good afternoon. KwaZulu-Natal Road Traffic Inspectorate spokesperson Cindy Msimang says there are currently no road closures in the province due to snow. However, she's urging motorists to exercise caution as the snow begins to melt. Msimang says rainy and misty conditions are also making driving conditions hazardous.
4: So we therefore urge the motorists to drive with extra caution, even though the snow has melted, but we're not free from danger as yet, because we're still experiencing inclement weather conditions in the province.
3: Now, despite warnings to avoid unnecessary travel, some snow chasers have made their way to the area along the R617 to experience the winter conditions. One visitor, who did not want to be named, says they did not get to see the snow in the area where she lives and wanted to see it up close, what snow is really like.
5: We wanted to look at the snow because it's nature and it's an unusual occurrence that comes once a year. That's why we stopped. And because it's beautiful to look at, even though it comes with its own challenges like your livestock, your crops. But all in all, that's why we stopped. Because it's beautiful and we want to see what it looks like, whether it's ordinary ice or if it's different.
3: City Power says it's battling a high volume of power outages and individual fault reports across Johannesburg as cold and wet weather conditions continue to put pressure on the network. The utility says it's currently managing about 3,000 open calls, with Hurst Hill recording the highest number at over 1,400. Several areas remain affected by active medium voltage outages. City Power spokesperson Isaac Bangena says although supply has been restored to parts of the inner city and other affected areas, residents in areas including Hillbrow, Braamfontein and parts of the Johannesburg South are still without power.
6: We are appealing to customers to help us protect the network by reducing the electricity consumption, particularly during the morning and evening peak periods, and by staggering the use of high consumption appliances in their homes. During an outage, customers should unplug appliances and switch them back on gradually once supply is restored. Our teams remain deployed across the city and we continue to pump in resources, work through the backlog as quickly and safely as possible.
3: The Midlanga Commission has heard that a Section 28 Subsection 1 authorization application in the Medicare 24 investigation was prepared before a Section 27 referral had been made to IDAC. That's according to IDAC State Advocate Drashantha Ramsamy, who was testifying at the Midlanga Commission. Ramsamy says she only became aware in May last year that the matter referred to by former IDAC head advocate Andrea Johnson as the SAPS contract and visa contract was in fact the Medicare 24 matter. She's being led in evidence by advocate Lee Sechels Mube.
7: So this is now on the 16th of April 2025, and you're being told that General Matlo will be the Section 27 referral. She'll depose to the affidavit.
8: Correct.
7: Okay. In order for it to be referred to IDAC for investigation.
8: Yes,
7: but you are having this discussion even before there's a referral.

0: this discussion is before a referral, and a 28-1 application has already been submitted.
1: And finally, rescuers in Western Colombia have been working through the night to search for any survivors trapped under dozens of buildings that collapsed after yesterday's powerful earthquake. More than 130 people are now known to have died. Colombia's new president, Alvarado de la Espriella, has declared a state of emergency. Countries including the United States, Ecuador and Venezuela have offered to send rescue teams. Michael Caponi is from the aid organization Global Empowerment Mission. He says he's concerned about his teams encountering rebel groups.
2: Six, seven major cities and towns that have destruction in them. Some are 80% destroyed. Some have 20 buildings destroyed. So the response is very, very widespread. Some of the hardest hit areas like Choco, those are in areas where there's a lot of guerrillas. Pretty dangerous areas right now. We're trying to get helicoptered in by the Colombian military as soon as I arrive.
1: The top story at 5 o'clock, KwaZulu-Natal Road Traffic Inspectorate spokesperson Sindim Simang says there are currently no road closures in the province due to snow. However, she's urging motorists to exercise caution as the snow begins to melt. I'm Suresh Mpele, headlines at 5:30.
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8: It's a wet drive home for Gauteng motorists. It's been raining all day. Roads are wet and slippery. There's a bit of surface water as well to watch out for. So let's do the checklist. Lights on, yeah, and slow down. Yeah, that's the way to approach today around Joburg and around the Gauteng province. A lot of crashes as well. We've got one on the N3 north at Buccleuch. That's causing a backlog up from Limbro Park. A collision southbound on the N3 at Linksfield Road. A crash on the N12 west at Reading Interchange. That's heavy from the N3 Airlines Interchange. Collision on the R59 going south before Michelle Avenue. So some delays for those that are heading out towards the Vaal area as well. If you want to get from the N3 Elans down towards Michelle Avenue, two crashes and some pretty big traffic to work through. N1 through Midrand, busy as far as Samrand today. Further queues up through Pretoria, just really slow and sluggish. Working your way almost to Stormfull Road before you're out of that. Fatal crash, SGM Patheli at Lavender Road from earlier today, still causing backlogs as well. Durban City Centre, really heavy, particularly outbound. On the Esplanade, there's been some flooding on the M4 Southern Freeway at Congella. Esplanade queues deep from the CBD all the way out into that on-ramp to the M4. Bayhead, South Coast Road, a lot of truck congestion there. Crash on Durban's N2 South at Spaghetti Junction. Delays coming down from Queen Nundy Drive today. Pressure going north up towards the Kormashu Highway exit as well. And the stationary truck coming out of Pietermaritzburg at Market Road still there. Backlogs from the Pietermaritzburg bypass again today. Cape Town, N1 from the City Centre, out through towards Belleville, looking quite heavy. And there's a bit of a queue on the M5 today from the Kuberg Interchange all the way down to Racecourse Road at Kenilworth. With your traffic update, I'm Rob Byrne.
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1: Well, for this hour, Banyana turn their focus to a World Cup playoff against Nigeria. Everton and Crystal Palace complete a rare player swap. Van de Ven commits his future to Tottenham. And JP Peterson defends Manona's inclusion against the All Blacks. I'll have more details for you at 5:30.
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4: Let's have a look at your business for the drive-by. Data for the Statistics South Africa showed that the unemployment rate rose by 0.9 percentage points. It increased from 32.7% in the first quarter to 33.6% in the second quarter of the year. The data indicates that the number of unemployed persons increased by 345,000 to 8.5 million. Moving on to your markets now. The rand is at 16.18 to the US dollar, 21 rand 85 to the pound sterling, and 18 rand 68 to the euro. A rand in India will get you 5 rupees 89, 17 Pakistani rupees 14, 2 Mauritian rupees 91, and 20 Sri Lankan rupees 65. Commodities now, gold is trading at $4,390.54 per ounce, and Brent crude oil is trading at $88.04 a barrel. 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

0: Acclaimed media personality Pat Pillay returns with his brand new stage show, My Cape Town, at the Elizabeth Sneddon Theatre from 14th to the 16th of August. 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

starting off this hour with the song for Meri Brother Ki Dulhan, Ali Zafar and Shweta Pandit on that song, Madhubala. So guys, just been a jam-packed show. I just wanted to tell you that we will carry ITC over to tomorrow and we will be giving away double points on Wednesday and Thursday just to accommodate our kindness and our wonderful listeners. Okay, so also get ready to laugh, reminisce and be entertained. My Cape Town, the brand new stage show from Pat Pillay, star of the smash hit At the Edge, is coming to Durban's Elizabeth Sneddon Theatre between the 14th and 16th of August, joined by jazz maestro Melvin Peters. This heartwarming production blends comedy, music and storytelling in a celebration of family, friendship and South African life. Catch this incredible production at the Elizabeth Sneddon Theatre from the 14th to the 16th of August. Tickets are available now on web tickets. I am now giving away two family packs of five tickets each, because how can we not, right? We're going to be broadcasting from there, so we'd love to join you as well in watching this phenomenal play. You and your loved ones can enjoy Pat Pillay's My Cape Town at the Elizabeth Sneddon Theatre on Sunday the 16th of August at 3 p.m. Pop us a message saying My Cape Town if you would like to win those tickets. Please make sure you're available on those dates to head over to watch this play. The number 071-613-7803.

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You locked into the drive-by on Lotus FM. Such a jam-packed show, guys. Thank you for sending so much love and lots of awesome music. That was Zubin Zia Ali bringing us up to your weather heads up for tomorrow. Now, listen, I'm just the weather lady here. Whatever happens, don't shoot me. I'm just reading, right? So it says it's going to be sunny tomorrow in Durban, 1423, which is Bay sunny, 1824. PMB sunny, 924. Pretoria sunny, 622. Joburg sunny, 520. The mother city's partly sunny, 1018. George partly sunny, 819. Quebeca partly sunny, 1020. And East London sunny, 1222. Taking us up to half a headlines is Bam Bam.

0: Well, then the song speaks for itself. It's from Alpha, Hugo and Salto on that. Sessions here with your halfway headlines. Here he is.
1: Good afternoon. Snowfall over parts of KZN as well as cold and rainy weather over the province is expected to continue until tomorrow. IDAC State Advocate Drushantha Ramsamy will return to the Madlanga Commission on Friday, and a court in Syria has sentenced the ousted President Bashar al-Assad to death for crimes against humanity committed during the country's civil war. Details at 6.
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3: Wet roads for the drive home in Joburg today. Wet and chilly is the conditions that you're driving through. Not pleasant, but do take it easy and you'll get there safely, hopefully. Now, we've got a crash on the N12 and R24 routes after they've merged coming into Galilee's interchange. So from the respective Edenvale exits, traffic backlogging on both of those routes. Crash on the N3 south at Linksfield, still there as well. And the bike one, unusually heavy today from Santon all the way down really to about Ormonde before you're out of that. The N12 westbound from the N3 at Elands down to the R59. The R59 then down to Michelle Avenue looking quite slow as well. N1 through Midrand, busy today as far as Samrand Road. The big backlogs that we had on the M1 further up around Pretoria are starting to ease. In fact, Pretoria as a whole starting to ease up as well. There is a bit of snow. Northwestern parts of KZN, Majuba Pass, also out from Newcastle through to Memel again around Boortes Pass on the R24. The R34. So just take care out that way. That is some reported fresh snowfalls this afternoon. Into Durban we go with some flooding earlier on the southern freeway, causing a backlog coming out of Durban on the Esplanade. The N3 inbound is heavy from Pavilion to Spaghetti Junction, and the N2 north jamming up from Kumashu heading through towards the Gateway exit. Cape Town today, plenty of action in terms of delay on Marine Drive, queuing through Parton Island into Milnerton, and then Milnerton through to Racecourse Road, and heavy other side of Tableview today with a crash on Plattercliff Road near the refinery. That's going away from Kuberg Road towards the N7, but it's just backlogging roads in and around that refinery area through Tableview. With your traffic update, I'm Rob Byrne.
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4: Well, beginning with football news, Everton and Crystal Palace have completed a rare direct swap, with Brennan Johnson moving to Everton and Dwight McNeil heading to Palace. Both have signed four-year contracts. Johnson joins after a difficult spell at Palace, while McNeil leaves Everton after 3 years. Interestingly, they could face their former clubs immediately, with Everton hosting Palace on August 22nd, this Saturday there. In other news, Mickey van der Ven has signed a new five-year contract with Tottenham, keeping the Dutch defender at the club until 2031. The 25-year-old says he believes in the direction Spurs is taking under Roberto De Zerbi and wants to be part of their future. De Zerbi has praised Van de Ven as one of Europe's best centre-backs and is expected to remain a key part of Tottenham's defence. Moving back home now, Banyana Banyana captain Rafiwa Jane is urging her teammates to lift their heads after the WAFCON quarterfinal defeat to Morocco. South Africa now face Nigeria in a crucial 2027 Women's World Cup qualification playoff on Thursday. And Jane says the disappointment must be put aside as Banyana fight for their place in next year's global showpiece. Ending off with rugby now, Sharks coach JP Peterson has defended his decision to name 44-year-old All Blacks legend Manonu on the bench against New Zealand. Peterson says Nonu's experience will benefit the Sharks' young players and insists his selection has not taken an opportunity away from a younger player.
5: What the young boys got, they got the youth and the energy, which they will definitely show in the fight. But they will definitely be competitive for all 80 minutes and give it a good go. And yeah, we got some experience from the SAA. We helped them a bit that they're close to international level, and it'll be a great test. Like you said, the youth versus experience, and it will be a great contest. I think if I was on the other side as a youth player, we're looking forward to how can I measure myself against like a Jordy Barrett, Damon McKenzie. It'll be a great battle to see what you can do against a very quality team.
4: The two-time Rugby World Cup winner, who has also 103 All Black caps, is set to face his former team for the first time. Peterson had this to say ahead of the game about the young players.
5: Well, I think Mars, his name says it all and what he achieved. Yeah, what Mar brings is experience, and he's been good helping Jorenzo, Lily Bester, Siaya, to just how you prep and how you get yourself ready for game. and obviously helping with the skill set going into a game. And I think it's great that he's here with us and giving this, giving our young boys just a feel of what they can, what the All Blacks may give to them. And also he's showed them some good pictures, what they may expect against the All Blacks. And it's just great for him to be around. He's slotting like he was here long, and the boys loved him. So yeah, we'll be good to, it's going to be an emotional game for Ma, I think, because it's the first time he plays against All Blacks. So it'll be awesome to see.
4: Well, Peterson admits the Sharks have weakened, but says they will give everything despite being below full strength. Sharks play against the touring All Blacks tonight with kickoff at 7 p.m. And that's a wrap of sport for today. For Drive By Sports, I'm Keshav Das.
0: Thanks for that, Keshav. Let's move on to the drive-by council that came in on this Tuesday. It says, my sister-in-law thinks everything needs to be a double date. Every time my husband and I make plans, she invites her husband, which is my husband's brother, and herself along. It's becoming very irritating. I don't know how to address this. What should I do? Well, we'd love to hear from you on 071-613-7803. Yeah, it's cold. We need some awesome music. Here's Zingat.

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3: Please note that the following segment does not reflect the views of the presenter, Lotus FM, or the SABC. 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
4: You are listening to Zingath bringing us up to the team's responses to the Drive-By Council question that's come in today. My sister-in-law thinks everything needs to be a double date. Every time my husband and I make plans, she invites her husband, which is my husband's brother, and herself along. It's becoming very irritating. I don't know how to address this. What should I do? Okay, guys. Floor is yours.
5: Okay, so Anonymous, I think maybe if you are recently married, this is probably something that your husband and her husband probably did quite often when they were first together. So maybe it's just like you adjusting to the new dynamics. But if that is not the case, then I just suggest telling your husband that you want to do things by yourself sometimes and that it doesn't need to become a family affair every time you go out, and see what happens then.
6: Interesting. I think she's not the problem. You've trained her, because every time she has said, okay, we're coming too, you said, okay, you let her come. So she's got that training. But at the same time, maybe she just wants connection. Maybe she just wants the family to be together and happy. And you know, that is always a good thing. I know a family that recently had a whole lot of younger girls come in as girlfriends, and there are lots of people that are planning to get married, and the head person of that family sat them down and said, listen, you will not separate this family. So the girls coming into this family, you need to all hang out together and be nice, play nice. So
5: that's a really good point as well. I think that's very important. It's important that everybody gets along, but at the same time, I think everybody needs their space as well.
6: Yeah.
4: I didn't know that getting along means you have to tag along with everybody everywhere. I mean, I'm sorry, but I have two very contrasting thoughts. My one side of my brain is saying, would you have a problem if it was your sister, you know, going around with you? It's irritating because it's your sister-in-law. But would you get annoyed if it was your sister? I mean, that's the one part of my brain. And the other thing is, say it. Say, listen, we've done so many double dates. I just want some alone time with my husband. Because your mouth is big enough to publicize all your other plans, and your mouth is big enough to say, listen, I just need some time with my husband. You know, we can double date sometimes. Let's plan, or do it nicely. Say, listen, let's have a double date once a month, but maybe you should plan dates with your hubby alone as well. Maybe she's unhappy in her marriage, and that's why she needs company to stand her husband, and you and your husband are just such great company that she feels less lonely.
6: It takes
4: my
6: the edge off. Yeah.
4: Observation, because happily married couples, or really happily married couples, they need their alone time. So this, you just like a void or a gap filler in. So maybe just have a conversation. But we'd love to hear from you on 0716137803. I actually want to ask you guys, do you think if it was her sister, she'd have a problem?
5: I guess sometimes everybody needs their space. Like, but then again, I don't think her sister would put herself in the situation also.
6: I don't know. I think it's hard to tell. Because in-laws, you always give that extra respect that you wouldn't do with your actual...
4: Yeah, you tell your sister, like, just leave us alone.
6: Yeah. But you won't do that with the in-laws. But don't be a gap filler, like you said.
4: Yeah. Let's Marvin Gaye out of here.
7: Let's move!

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4: That's Marvin Gaye with the song you are listening to. Okay, we've got responses from our listeners. The team have weighed into the question. My sister-in-law thinks every time or everything needs to be a double date. Every time my husband and I make plans, she invites herself, my husband's brother, and herself along. It's becoming very irritating, and I don't know how to address this. What should I do? Let's hear from you.
5: Good evening, Hilo, for Said and the Drive-By Council. I just want to say, why do you have to broadcast where you go? Where you go and what you do should be private. You shouldn't be telling anybody about it. I'm just saying. So the less they know about you and where you're going, they'll get the message. Don't you think so? She'll get the message if you do that?
6: Hi, awesome Drive-By team. So the solution is really very simple. Just keep your big mouth shut. You don't need to tell everyone anything that you're doing or you plan on doing. If you and your husband have some plans, keep it to yourself. So she doesn't know. The only way she's finding out about it is because obviously you are saying, telling her about it. So my advice to you is keep it to yourself and then you'll have no problems.
4: Wow, this is do not let people know where you're going. Keep plans to yourself. This is from Shrestha in Joburg. Let's have a listen to this.
7: Hello from the Drive-By team. Loving my drive and your topics as well. Let me tell you. You know, family likes to stick together, and she must be with no intentions takes her brother-in-law along with for company or companion's sake with her husband. And it's, after all, it's family. It's like not a very serious problem, but I don't know, because I would be happy to have my family around. God bless Ranjini Reddy.
4: All right. Thank you for letting us know what you think. More coming your way in just a bit. Here's Pile Devs, Yentama.

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0: 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The content does not aim to harm or offend any individual and is used solely for the purpose of entertainment.
5: That was Yenta Mama Pile Dev. Okay, guys, my sister-in-law thinks everything needs to be a double date every time my husband and I plan. She invites her husband, my husband's brother, and herself along. It's becoming very irritating. It's like I'm irritated for her. But anyway, I don't know how to address this. What should I do? Have a listen.
6: Hello, Phil. Good afternoon to you and the Drive Council. My advice to Anonymous would be just don't tell her your plans. If you and your husband want to go out on a date night, go. Don't tell her. And if she finds out, so be it. You know, and then the next time when she asks you, must just tell her about it was just a date night with your hubby, and that's it. So she'll get the message that she's not wanted, and yeah, that's it. Easy as that. Take care, bye.
7: Hey, salams, Neil Lofa and team. It's Mo in the Mother City. I know it's been a while, but my feedback on the anonymous advice would be go without taking your wallet. That's the best thing, because then you don't get to pay for anything and just absorb everything like a chamois. That's all you gotta do. Thanks for the amazing show.
5: All right, guys, it's time for us to head on out of here. It's been a crazy fake Monday. Well, it is Tuesday. We will be back on Wacky Wednesday. Thanks to the team traffic presenter, Rob Burns, sports presenter, Keshav Das, technical producer, Samri Duchand, and producer, Bianca Lal Bahadur. Coming up on Lotus FM is Ajay Sridhar and Sangeeta Nilayamu. Talk at 7 with Shastan Agesa, followed by our night manager, Keshav Das. Keshav Das in the Night Cafe. I mean, people have started to call him Kesav, and I was making a joke of it. Now I'm starting to call him Kesav. His name is Keshav Das, and I can say it because he's too kind to tell you otherwise. Anyway, this comes up on all after the news at 6 o'clock with Suresh. 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
1: At 6 o'clock, good evening. Snowfall over parts of KwaZulu-Natal as well as cold and rainy weather conditions of the province is expected to continue until tomorrow. The South African Weather Service has issued a yellow level 2 warning of light to moderate snowfall and icy roads over Funrienens Pass today. Snowfall is expected to continue over the southern Drakensberg and adjacent areas and along the mountain range between Nambithi, formerly Ladysmith, to Newcastle. Forecaster Wisani Maluleke says it's expected that weather over the province will start clearing up on Thursday.
2: Today we have 60% chance of rain and then with snow. And then this snow is expected mainly over Harigwala, the western part of Mgungundlovu, that's the Drakensberg, looking at the Underberg, Janskasser, and then Uthukela district, and some part of Amajuba. And then starting from tomorrow, we have 60% chance of rain in the province along the coast and some of the inland closer to the coast. However, 30% chance of rain is expected over the western part of the province.
1: IDAC State Advocate Drishantha Ramsamy will return to the Madlanga Commission on Friday. The Commission adjourned this afternoon after Ramsamy started coughing persistently during her testimony. She has been testifying on matters relating to IDAC. She testified about apparent contradictions surrounding the investigations into Police Minister Senzo Nkunu's Chief of Staff Cedric Nkabinde. The contradictions emerged from an unsigned draft affidavit attributed to IDAC investigator Dylan Perumal, which appears to conflict with the version given to Ramsamy by former IDAC head advocate Andrea Johnson. Ramsamy is being led in evidence by advocate Lee Sechel Mube.
3: And I recall your evidence being that you had seen this affidavit at some stage and it contradicted, although it's not signed, it contradicted Advocate Johnson's version regarding the call with Mr. Nkabinde, where Advocate Johnson told you that she had received a call from Mr. Nkabinde, but the draft affidavit of Mr. Perumal showed that Advocate Johnson was the one that called Mr. Nkabinde.
4: And put him on speaker, correct?
3: And put it on speaker.
4: Yes.
1: The U.S. Department of Homeland Security has confirmed to SABC News that a South African woman is being held in custody and faces deportation in the coming days. Obile Malangeni, who was pregnant, was visiting her fiancé in Las Vegas when she was arrested. Our correspondent Nick Harper reports from Washington.
5: In a statement to SABC News, the U.S. Department of Homeland Security says Nkwabile Malangeni had been living in the United States illegally for almost 2 years. The statement says that her visa expired on June the 19th, 2024, and that she stayed in the United States in violation of U.S. laws. And she will remain in ICE custody pending removal from the U.S. back to South Africa. Her fiancé is asking the U.S. government to show understanding and release her. Nick Harper, SABC News, Washington.
1: And finally, a court in Syria has sentenced the ousted President Bashar al-Assad to death for crimes against humanity committed during the country's civil war. Assad's cousin and the former head of political security in southern Syria's Deraa province, Atif Najib, was also sentenced to death. The BBC's Joanna Keane has the details.
6: Bashar al-Assad's grip on power came to an end in 2024 when his government was overthrown and he fled to Russia with his family. Now in his absence, he's been sentenced to death for crimes including premeditated murder. His cousin, Atif Najib, who was in charge of political security in Deraa province where the uprising began, was inside a cage in court to hear his sentence read out. He was convicted of the intentional killing of children and torture leading to death. Syria's interim authorities will now continue the process of trying figures from the former government, both in person and in their absence.
1: The top story at 6 o'clock, snowfall over parts of KZN as well as cold and rainy weather conditions of the province is expected to continue until tomorrow. I'm Suresh Mpile, back at 7 o'clock.
7: సంగీత నిలయము కార్యక్రమానికి ఆదరమైన స్వాగతము. తెలుగు భాష సౌందర్యాన్ని

Beautiful, beautiful rendition of Adivo Alladivo. That's a timeless devotional composition by Sri Tarlapaka Annamacharya, celebrating the glory of Lord Venkateshwara and the sacred Tirumala Hills. This rendition, as you listen to, is so, so well expressed by Nitya Santoshini Garu, of course, musical composition credited to Nihal, and it is featured in one of the albums of the Sri Annamacharya, Nitya Sankirtanam. And I hope this opening song brought to you all the necessary vibes to stay tuned on Lotus FM's Sangeeta Nilayamu. 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
0: All right, today's magic word of the day is in line with the SABC's 90th birthday celebration edition, 90 years in broadcasting. And today we thought, amongst all the other things that has been done on SABC, you know, the one very, very important aspect of broadcasting is the promotion of artists, of course, yeah? The ones that sing, the ones that play music, the ones that come here, give interviews, share their opinions and views. They're all artists. So, in today's magic word of the day, we are going to learn about the Telugu word which means artist. Okay, so here goes. Kalakarudu. Yes, that means an artist. So, if it's a male, then we say kalakarudu. If it's a female, we say kalakarini. Alright, so an artist is kalakarudu if it's a male, and if it's a female, it's kalakarini. Let's see how you pronounce this word effortlessly. So kalakarudu, if you look at it, there are quite a few syllables in this word. Don't be scared, it's all simple. Let's take a look at the syllable breakdown of kalakarudu. There is ka, then there's la, ka, ru and do. So, the first syllable, ka, is as simple as in cup. You know, the way you say cup, ka. It's a short sound. The next syllable is la, la. So, la, probably as in a llama, la, but with more emphasis. And there is a long sound as well. So, kala. The third syllable is ka. Remember, the first one was a short sound and the third syllable is a long sound, as in car. Okay, so kala, kala, ka, and then the next syllable is ru. Ru is a light tongue tap and a short rolled r. So ru, that's how you pronounce it. And the last syllable is do. Do as in do, you do, I do, do, yeah. That is it, with a retroflex as well. Curl your tongue slightly back and you will get the exact pronunciation of this particular syllable, which is do. Remember, it's not the, it's not d, it's not do, no, it's do. That's how it is pronounced. So, put together, then it would be kalakarudu. Then how do you pronounce kalakarini? Everything remains the same here. The first, especially the first two syllables, and the third syllable, the last two syllables, because we are referring to female artist, it would be kala, ka, ri and ni. The ni is with a mahaprana. And when I say it's a mahaprana, then that means there's quite a bit of stress on this particular syllable. So, kala, ka, ri, ni. Ri is soft. It's just a retroflex ri. And then ni. Remember, it's not ni. Ani, ani, nothing like that. It's ni, kala, karini. Alright, so this is how you pronounce these two words. Kala, karudu, kala, karini. So beautiful, isn't it? It just feels like a song being written at this point in time. So very mellifluous it sounds. Let's look at some of these synonyms to the word kala, karudu. So you could say, because we are artists, we're speaking about artists, and we always try and create something new, you can say creator or srishtikarta. Maybe a srishtikarta of sound, a srishtikarta of music. Okay, so you can say, you can equate it almost to a creator. You could also say performer, pradarshakudu. Because the artist can also be performing. Remember when you went to the Sid Sriram show or recently the Jubin Nautiyal show, they all performed. So, pradarshakudu. Or you could also say chitrakarudu. They can be painters. Sangeetakarudu, musicians. Or Vinodakarudu, entertainers. Okay, so these are the synonyms to the word kalakarudu. And of course, the opposite words to kalakarudu would be somebody who is not performing or somebody who is really not experienced in the field of artistry. So you could say he's a non-artist. So kalakarudu kaniwadu means not an artist. Or you can say amateur in a few contexts. Or you can say anubhavam leni kalakarudu means this person is still trying to get his feet into the field of maybe singing or in drama or in poetry. Or you could also say that he's a spectator, because remember, a spectator is not performing. So he's not an artist, right? So you could say prekshakudu, all right? And then you could also say, because, for example, you're listening to someone or you're listening to someone sing a song, you could say he's a shrota, a listener. So these are the antonyms to the word kalakarudu or kalakarini. Let's see how you can use this word, the magic word of the day, in simple sentences. For example, you can say she is a talented artist, and you can say ame oka pratibhavanta kalakarini. She is a talented artist. Or you can say the artist painted a beautiful picture. Kalakarudu oka andamaina chitrani rasadu. So, the artist painted a beautiful picture. Or you can also say, every artist has a unique style. Prati kalakarudiki pratyekamaina shaili untundi. Every artist has a unique style. Or you could also say, young artists inspire the community. Yuva kalakarulu samajaniki spurti istaru. Young artists inspire the community. Or you can also say, celebrate South African artists by listening in on Lotus FM. Lotus FM Vintu, Dakshina Afrika Kalakaruluni, Protsahistamu. Yeah, that is it. So, yeah, today's magic word of the day was Kalakarudu or Kalakarini. I hope you really enjoyed this particular segment, feature one of the Telugu language program, Sangeeta Nilayamu. Stay tuned. Right, welcome back once again. It's time now to give to you a folk element in the program. And Telangana Janapada Samskritini, Gramina Premaloni Voka, Amayaka Tatvani, Ahladanga Avishkarinche Pata, Mamidi Konala Meena, Prakriti Andalu, Premaloni Yedura Populu, Mariu Manasaloni Madhura Bhavalunu, Chitris. This is called Mamidi Konala Meena.

Mamidi Konalamina is such a vibrant Telugu song. This is sung by Madhupriya. And of course, it is also sung by, you can hear that quite mature voice there alongside Madhupriya's. And that is the voice of Nagava, a very traditionally rooted woman who gives her perspective to the folk songs. And that is the voice of Nagava. Of course, with lyrics beautifully penned by Kamal Islawat and music composed by Kalyan Keys, blending rustic romance with the Telangana folk traditions. The song was released quite a while ago, but it is one of the most popular and youthful songs celebrated across worldwide. Mamidi Konalamina.

What energy there. And while the song was playing, I literally had a what a snowstorm of emoticons that were sent through on the WhatsApp line by Rani. And clearly, Rani, I think, was enjoying herself with this song. And that's how I could read these emoticons. So, so thank you, Rani, so much for sending those through. I literally enjoyed the song as much as you did. All right. So thank you so much for that. And of course, we will be with you in a bit. But I hope you enjoyed that song. And if you know how to pronounce the magic word of the day, which is Kalakarudu or Kalakarini, then do send me a short and sweet voice note, 10 seconds or less, with your name and the place from where you're listening to. Remember, the magic word of the day is Kalakarudu, or you can also say Kalakarini. Kalakarudu is the male artist. Kalakarini is the female artist. So let's see how well you can do this, because I know you are tucked at home in this cold weather. So give it a go and try pronouncing the word Kalakarudu or Kalakarini.

Well, so beautiful, wasn't it? Yedo, Yedo. And that was from the movie Ishq, released in 2012. And the singer here feels a deep, unexplained emotion in their heart and struggles to understand or really express it, and therefore senses that the other person is feeling exactly the same. And despite the unspoken feelings and hidden meanings, this song ultimately conveys a desire for trust, closeness, togetherness, symbolized by a simple yet powerful gesture of holding hands. Yes, it is a soft romantic expression of two hearts communicating beyond words. And if you do want to, take a listen to the explanation, all you need to do is log on to www.lotusfm.co.za, click on the podcast tab, and all of these explanations will be there for you to enjoy. So you can share it. You can share the links with your friends and a family thereafter. Stay tuned. This is Sangeeta Nilayamu. Share the experience. Welcome back once again. Time now to bring to you the trending song of the week. And yes, I want to take a listen to it. While you're taking a listen and trying to let me know if you like the song or not, I'll let you know why this song is trending.

Well, Tina votes for the song, and she says a beautiful song, sister. And Tina, thank you so much for bringing that input through. And I think also that it's such a melody here. Arman Malik's vocals, which already have a large fan following in Telugu and South Indian music. And of course, I think that's one reason. Music by Jakes Bijoy, and he is known for creating such soulful melodies, melodies that can open up your heart in an instant. Even the opening a few seconds of the song is such a beautiful flowy music there. And of course, lyrics by Sanare, with the song being described by the makers as a melody celebrating love and together.

to top all of that, we have the presence of Dulquer Salmaan in I Am Game, and that's the name of the movie. And DQ, as I call him, DQ's popularity across genres of languages, Telugu, Malayalam and Tamil audiences give the song such an immediate and trending reach. This is the song Yevare Nuve from the yet-to-be-released movie called I Am Game or I'm Game.

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0: Welcome back. Like I say every week, you know, every voice leaves a note in your heart. And of course, we try to bring it to life right here on Lotus FM. And today we had such lovely messages coming through our WhatsApp line. And I'll read as many as I can in 1 minute. Mind you, I just have 5 minutes time and I need to wrap up the show. So the first one here says, Vanakkam Archana, thank you for such an epic show always. And this comes through from my emoji queen, Rani Pillai from Johannesburg. Thank you so much. The next one says, Namaskaram. Thank you for an awesome show and lovely Telugu music. Om Namah Shivaya. Blessings from Susan Murli from PMB. I hope you're staying warm. Thank you so much. Namaskaram Archana. Glad to be tuned into the show, says Lalita Munyan. Thank you so much, Lalita, as well. And this one coming through from Molly says, Namaskaram. Trust you have you had a lovely weekend. We are locked into Sangeeta Nilayamu and looking forward to another fabulous show. So thank you so much, Molly. And thereafter, we have this message coming through. It says, Namaskaram and Vanakkam to the Lotus family. Loving the beautiful selection of songs. And that is what I want to do week after week. Bring to you the best of Telugu music. And it also goes to say, please take care and go home safely, from Maliga Chetty of Newlands West. Thank you very much. Stay warm, of course. And then another one here says, Namaskaram. Thank you for your program and be blessed. This comes through from Narayan Sami Kulapuri from Kloof. Thank you so much, sir, for your lovely, lovely message. And he says he knows only a few words of Telugu. You need to be tuned into Sangeeta Nilayamu every week so you can learn a lot of Telugu words. So we look forward to your company week after week on Sangeeta Nilayamu and, of course, Lotus FM. And then another one comes through here. And this one says, Yedo Yedo, lovely lesson, dear. So thank you so much, Violet, for sending through such a lovely message. And she says that she enjoys the teaching of the Telugu lesson. So thank you very, very much. And this is what keeps us going every week. And we bring to you the best of Telugu music and Telugu lessons and the language itself. Another one here says, Namaste Benji, thank you for an awesome show. Thank you so much. This comes through from Rishi Kapoor Sade from Hibadeen. I hope you're all keeping safe, safe, safe. So lovely messages that came through. Thank you so much. And as I, say goodbye to you, I just want to tell you that, you know, all of these messages, they are like voices for us and these leave a note in our hearts. And we try and keep and bring to life all of this on Lotus FM through our next voices. And those are our presenters, Talk at 7, which is going to be hosted by Shastra, and thereafter the Night Cafe with Keshav Das. But on top of the hour, it's going to be our very own Sureshan Pillai doing news for you. Remember that Prati Kalakarudu Tana Srijanato Hridayalanu Takiste Sangeeta Nilayamu Sangeetam Dwara Manasunu Kalaputundi. With that, I must say Shubharatri. I am Archana Sridhar and this is Lotus FM. I'm leaving you with a blockbuster song, Kalavati, wishing Mahesh Babu, our superstar, a very, very happy birthday for yesterday.

0: the danger ahead. So it becomes a problem now if they get stuck. And remember, if you're chasing the snow, it might happen that the road is slippery and you're now causing a problem, not just for yourself, but for the other people as well.
1: Parliament has refuted allegations made by National Coloured Congress leader and Member of Parliament Fadil Adams at the Madanga Commission of Inquiry that his Parliament-issued laptop was malfunctioning. Adams was scheduled to testify at the Madanga Commission of Inquiry today, however told the Commission that he missed crucial information due to technical challenges with his laptop that persisted for about 18 months. He told the Commission that this resulted in late submissions of his statement. Parliament spokesperson Moloto Motapo says no evidence shows that hardware failures, freezing tickets were logged.
2: Following these remarks, Parliament checked its ICT service desk records for technical support provided to Mr. Adams during the period concerned. The records do not show a persistent problem with his laptop, repeated hardware failures or freezing, or the device being repeatedly booked in for repairs.
1: The National Union of Mine Workers President Philip Vilakazi says the rushed restructuring of Eskom comes with no benefits to the economy. Speaking at a media briefing in Johannesburg, NUM President Philip Vilakazi called an immediate halt to the plan. The union confirmed its plans to take the matter to court. This comes after President Cyril Ramaphosa's approval of the Eskom Restructuring Task Team, a Phase 1 report. Vilakazi elaborates.
3: You need to understand that Eskom is a public entity. And being a public entity, if you look at the value and the value chain of the economy of South Africa, depends squarely on a very reliable electric supply. Any rush is a threat to the economy of the country.
1: And finally, Zimbabwean authorities have confirmed that a passenger ferry carrying 90 passengers and 5 crew members capsized near Long Island in Lake Kariba this afternoon. A major search and rescue operation is underway with several emergency teams deployed to the scene as authorities work to locate those who may still be unaccounted for. There are fears that several people may have died in the accident, although authorities have not yet released a confirmed casualty figure. The circumstances surrounding the capsizing remain unclear, with authorities expected to provide further details as the search and rescue operation continues. Your top story at 7 o'clock, KwaZulu-Natal Road Traffic Inspectorate spokesperson Cindy Msimang has reiterated warnings against motorists travelling to the snow. She says some are parking indiscriminately and putting their own lives and those of other motorists user at risk. I'm Suresh Mpele, back at 8 o'clock.
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0: But Kenny G, there forever in love. He was in our country not too long ago as well. It is 9 minutes after seven. You're listening to Talk at Seven on Lotus FM. Good to be back with you on Talk at Seven. My name is Shastra Negesser. Away for a little bit for the long weekend. And I hope you are keeping nice and warm considering the big chill that we've had going on. Snow in Johannesburg and just very chilly conditions around the rest of the country as well. And if you are on the roads, it is rainy and wet in KZN, in Durban in particular. On my way here, quite a little bit of cloudburst here and there on the way over. So yeah, if you're on the road, and there are a lot of people on the road at the moment, I'm not sure where they're going, if they're finishing work or heading off somewhere else, but it has been quite a busy one this evening. So do take it nice and easy and keep a safe traveling distance as well. Now tonight on Talk at 7, we're having a conversation that touches every one of us at some point. It is grief, loss, and how we say goodbye. It is a tough topic today, but we're going to get through it. And what happens to us psychologically when someone we love dies? How do we navigate those first overwhelming days? And how does grief influence the decisions that we make? We'll also explore the changing face of funerals, from traditional and cultural practices to increasingly elaborate send-offs and the financial cost of a final farewell. Have our funerals changed? And if so, why, is one of the questions. We would love for you to also interact with us and talk to us a little bit about how your experiences have been, how you've dealt with grief, and when it comes to funerals, have they become too elaborate, or is it the final send-off and it's up to each individual how they want to do it? Now, joining us today is Dr. Kalyan, a psychologist and columnist whose recent thought-provoking column raised questions around modern funeral practice, and who will help us unpack the psychology of grief as well. We're also joined by Mr. Rajesh Maharaj, owner of Tekwini Funeral Parlor and a member of the National Funeral Industry, bringing his experience of supporting families through some of their most difficult moments. Good evening, Dr. Kalyan, and good evening, Rajesh, as well. Thank you for joining us on Talk at 7.
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0: Dr. Kalyan, you recently wrote a fairly provocative column about the changing nature of funerals. What prompted you to write this particular article?
1: Well, thank you for the opportunity to talk about my column. As the column says, it's my view. Mm-hmm. And in recent weeks, having attended some funerals, I'm speaking, or I wrote, from personal experience. My first cousin's husband passed away about 3 weeks ago, and as they were saying their final whispers into, the loved one's ears before the mortal remains could be removed, there was this loud screeching of sirens, and that moment was lost forever on that family because they were distracted. Mm-hmm. So that was one of the first kind of moments of annoyance, if one could call it that. And then about 2 weeks ago, I attended a funeral of another family member. And as the mortal remains were being carried into the hall, all the family members were following, and suddenly somebody just released the birds. There wasn't a moment to stand on the part of the family members, who obviously commissioned these birds, to kind of say a prayer, a farewell, or Godspeed, whatever. Mm-hmm. Somebody just came there with a basket, opened it, and there was no one around.
0: Okay.
1: And for me, it was an exercise in futility.
0: Mm-hmm. So talk to us about your article. What was it, in essence, about? For someone who hasn't read it, someone listening in, how would you explain it to us?
1: Okay, so it has many dimensions. I think the first one that got to me is that funerals are now becoming very elaborate celebrations. And mm-hmm. I get that it is a celebration of life. But all the trimmings that go with a normal celebration, like a party, a birthday, a wedding, all those elements seem to be incorporated in a funeral.
0: Okay.
1: Like a red carpet, mm-hmm. like ropes, mm-hmm. VIP ropes, idols, you know. So it was the cost factor. It, to me, it appeared extravagant. Mm-hmm. So I think that was one of the main things around my topic. It was also about the use of sirens. Having researched when a siren can be used, nowhere in any of the acts, whether it's the National Road Traffic Act or the Municipal Bylaws and Nuisance Act, is a funeral undertaker or jail citizen allowed to use a siren. And yet the sirens start blasting from the corner of the crematorium road, passing by a school, blaring, getting into the crematorium area, and forgetting that the other two halls and the outside space are also having ongoing funerals.
0: Right.
1: So those, in essence, were some of the pointers that I spoke about, and of course, the extravagant cost.
0: Okay, all right. So you would have researched a bit more on the subject, and those were some of the things that stood out to you.
1: Yes, definitely.
0: And of course, this is a sensitive topic.
1: Very much so.
0: So what was the response that you received since the column was published?
1: I've had nothing but praise and compliments. Many persons have said that the topic was well researched. It was well written. I only one person on Facebook said, all your comments are ridiculous. But she never bothered to explain what the ridiculousness was.
0: Okay.
1: So whether it was when people complimented and she found it ridiculous, or whether she found what I spoke about in terms of the extravagance ridiculous. But that was the only one person that had something otherwise to say.
0: Mm. So, you know, when it comes to a final goodbye, there are many different ways to do it. Some would want to go elaborate. They'd say they want the best, you know, for this person who meant so much for them, etc. So there's a lot of different emotions, a lot of different things that we go through. So let's talk a little bit from a psychologist's perspective, right? When we lose someone we love, what actually happens to us psychologically?
1: I think psychologically, I think you just fall apart.
0: Mm-hmm.
1: If I want to just put it bluntly.
0: Yes.
1: Okay. But
0: yes,
1: you fall apart on many levels. The first level would be physically, because the emotion has now, grief is a very powerful emotion, and the emotion overtakes you. So you just fall apart and you don't know what to do. So that's the physical component, right? Then, of course, the emotions are overwhelming you. You want to cry. You don't want to cry. You want to be brave. You want to show a united front. And then mentally, it messes with you, because you at sixes and sevens, you actually, your thought processes are disrupted. So you fall apart.
0: All right. So is grief an emotion, a process? Is it something more complex than that? How can we label it?
1: Yeah, I think it's all of the above.
0: Okay.
1: It's everything. And it's such a mixed bag, how we receive the passing. And remember, grief is not only losing a loved one, as in a person.
0: Yes.
1: It could be losing a job. It could be losing a pet.
0: Of course.
1: We still grieve over those things.
0: Yes.
1: And processing it, so grief is such a deep emotion. But some of us may not be able to show that grief openly and outwardly in that moment. We take a moment to regroup, to make sense of it. If someone has been through a particularly bad illness or life-threatening condition, I think the acceptance comes a little more quicker than if it were tragic. And it by no means diminishes the actual act of death. I'm not saying that in any way. I have a patient at the moment who is literally now sitting at the bedside of a loved one, and this loved one has been in a catatonic state for at least 3 weeks now. And this person has been taken off all life support.
0: Mm.
1: And all this person is doing is sitting there and watching.
0: Mm.
1: And I think that can be the most gut-wrenching thing to ever experience.
0: Yeah.
1: And I'm hoping that while this person is sitting there, that they are actually starting to process what this imminent loss is going to look like.
0: Mm. Very tough situation.
1: Very much so.
0: We are with Dr. Sandy Kalyan this evening. If you do have any questions, you can send them through to us on our WhatsApp line on 071-613-7803. Doc, we often hear about the five stages of grief, which are denial, anger, bargaining, depression, and acceptance. Is it, do people move through grief in that orderly way, or can you go one step, come back another?
1: Oh, no, you don't ever move through it in a step-by-step process, because grief is not a step-by-step numerical process.
0: So we shouldn't be upset with ourselves if we go a few steps ahead, a few steps back.
1: You go back and forth. Okay. You go back and forth. And let me tell you that these five stages of grief, which I call DABDA, as you have pointed out, all of them, you vacillate between these emotions for a long, long time after the actual event.
0: Mm.
1: I think the most common and upfront one is always denial. I think that's the first one. No, no, no, it can't be true. I didn't expect it. What happened, you know? And no, give it some time and all that.
0: Mm.
1: But the other processes, you know, you'll bargain with God or a higher being or with somebody, okay, you know, your mentor, anybody, you'll bargain. But you will do that continuously for the rest of your life. Grief is not an emotion that you park as life goes on.
0: Mm.
1: And this is one thing that I like to say,
0: yeah,
1: is you, what you learn to do is you learn to navigate the grief and you learn to walk with it.
0: Mm-hmm.
1: You don't park it and say, you know, it's over, it's done, and, you know, time will heal. No, no, don't even think.
0: You always feel the loss.
1: It's always there. It's always there. I like to tell my clients that sometimes you got to put it in your pocket, hold it to your heart and put it in your pocket, and go around your daily business. And if you need to examine it again, take it out of your pocket, look at it, talk to it, cry about it, put it back, and... But it's something that will walk with you for the rest of your life.
0: Mm. So how do you work through those stages and get to a point of acceptance?
1: Well, I think at a time like this, friend and family support is very important. You have to look to other people, first of all, to support you. Okay? Sometimes your mind is upside down. You don't know the order of what's going to happen. You need somebody to help you to navigate the different steps for the day. Other times you come to therapy. As a therapist, I will have a conversation with you about it. And when grief is very fresh, say a month or 2 months old, I don't like to get into it too soon. I like for the client or the patient to settle in first.
0: Why is that?
1: Because then you have a starting point to work from. When the grief is too fresh, they're not going to make sense of anything that you are telling them. Mm. Okay? So grief is a process. In order for the process, it's got to flood you first. So we use the flooding technique. Let it all come out. Let's see what it means to you, and howl and cry and laugh and celebrate whichever way you want to.
0: Mm.
1: And then we take steps to reclaim the moment, reclaim the event, reprogram what your life looks like without this loved one.
0: How important is that flooding moment? Because some people will cry openly and others will immediately become very practical, start organizing everything,
1: know.
0: So both responses normal?
1: Oh, very normal.
0: Yeah.
1: Very normal. I mean, I'm not an emotional person. I must really be moved to tears, you know. But it depends on the individuals. We all have different personalities. maybe an introvert, shy, sensitive personality may want to have the outlet of tears.
0: Mm.
1: Another person may feel, no, tears are not going to define me. Other people go into coping mode.
0: Mm.
1: You cope because now you know this has happened. You know that you've got to get through a process. You've got to get through the event or the occasion or the moment, whatever you want to call it. And you go into the coping mode. Other times people are in shock.
0: Mm.
1: And they become numb.
0: Mm.
1: And then when you're numb, you're not reacting in any way.
0: Right.
1: Yeah.
0: So
1: and sometimes you miss the moment. So later on when you say, you know, do you remember this? And I can't remember. I don't remember the last breath. I don't know what happened.
0: Right.
1: That's because shock took over in that moment.
0: Let's elaborate a little bit on the shock, right?
1: Yeah.
0: Can that temporarily protect us from the full emotional impact of what's happened? That little bit of numbing so that we're still able to function?
1: I think yes. Mild shock is good. And I don't think anyone wants to hear the word good and shock in the same sentence.
0: Yeah.
1: But it's actually, again, a coping strategy.
0: Mm.
1: You're just shocked. So you're putting your emotions on hold and you're just going with the moment.
0: Mm.
1: And then later on, you may ask somebody, what happened there? Who came? Did everything go okay? Like you want to know the details after the moment has passed. Shock is not a bad thing. It's okay.
0: Yeah, and you know, at the start of the show, I did say that this is a difficult topic because it's not something that any of us want to go through, but it's something that all of us have to go through. Now, Doc, can you tell us why the period after the funeral and maybe taking the shock into account sometimes can be more difficult than the funeral itself?
1: So the funeral itself is an event.
0: Mm.
1: It's a moment. And just like how you get ready to go to an event, whether it's a party or whether it's a wedding or whatever, you prepare yourself for the event. So it means dressing up, showing up, all those kind of things. Okay. After the moment, okay, and usually after the ashes have been dispersed and you're going home, then that person's favorite armchair is empty.
0: Mm.
1: Or that noise that you got so used to, you know, their footsteps or even their smell or whatever, it's not there. And you start looking for that.
0: Right.
1: And then you may start to have a conversation and you may start to say, oh, I want to tell you about this.
0: Mm.
1: And then you stop yourself kind of dead in your tracks because, no, that person is not here. So the reality afterwards, after a funeral, it hits you really hard, especially when that person's been in your life for a long time.
0: Mm. All right. We do ask you to send through your questions if you have any for us on 071-613-7803. We're chatting with Dr. Sandy Kalyan and Mr. Rajesh Maharaj as well. We are talking a bit more about grief and the decisions that we make. It is 728. You're listening to Talk at 7. We'll be back after this.
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0: Right, this is Lotus FM. A very good evening to you. It is 7:30. You're listening to Talk at 7. My name is Shastra, keeping you company this evening. We are joined by Dr. Sandy Kalyan and Mr. Rajesh Maharaj. We're talking about grief this evening and the decisions that we make. Doctor, we had a couple of messages coming through, which I'll read for you. Rishi sent through a message saying, good evening to you and your guests. I'm still going through grief of a divorce some 20 years later. My brother is going through grief of a loss about his wife some 3 years later. I don't have any support and neither does he. I do help him and he tries to help me. It's the blind trying to lead the blind. How can you help? I cannot get over my divorce and still cry about this openly. This one is from Rishi. Doc, would you like to comment?
1: Well, thank you very much for your message, Rishi. With regard to the grief of a divorce, I think one has to work through the reasons for the divorce and how you experience that trauma. It's a trauma, okay? Mm-hmm. In fact, divorce is one of the highest causes of mental health conditions like depression and anxiety, mm-hmm. okay? And your brother's wife passing on, and it's 3 years. What I can say is there is no time frame to get over the death of a loved one. We can't put it in a box. Each individual is unique and they process it differently. Again, I would like to get to the root of the trauma, okay? And if they want to give me a call sometime tomorrow or on Thursday, I'm happy to talk them through it and put them in the right direction with regard to professional support.
0: All right, wonderful. How do people get a hold of you? Is there a website or do we give out, we can do contact details through WhatsApp?
1: I would prefer WhatsApp. Okay. I run a pro bono practice.
0: Okay.
1: So I prefer if you WhatsApp me and I will let you know and we can do online.
0: Okay, perfect.
1: Sessions, yeah.
0: We have another message from Anonymous. Anonymous says, one can never get over grief, but we learn to live with it. Anonymous says that they lost their child, and that in itself is much too much to bear, but I'm learning to deal with it. But what is very difficult for me and my family is outside interference, where family members tend to control our lives.
1: Yeah, I suppose that's an unfortunate situation, okay? Now, sometimes in a situation like, for example, here, a loss of a child, relatives and extended family members may want to give you advice on how they think you should manage your grief, okay? And what they think should be done. I mean, I think you all know of the aunties who will come in and take over and say, you must do this and you must do that. And God will not accept the soul. And they start to put, you know, nonsense things. If you haven't practiced a particular ritual, don't do it because somebody came and told you to do it. Mm. Keep your boundaries. And this is what is important. Very politely say, I'm seeking professional help, and thank you. I appreciate, and I'm doing okay. Mm. Even if you're not doing okay, just say, because of the interference, just put up that boundary and say, I'm doing okay. Thank you for your support. I appreciate it. And boundaries are very important. Just to I think Ranjini had sent a WhatsApp message.
0: Yeah.
1: And I just want to say a double trauma like that is hectic. Mm. And, you know, I'm it's nice to know that she's able to talk about it and to kind of move past it instead of being stuck. Mm. Because sometimes trauma like this can make you stuck and then you can't function.
0: Mm. Okay. I see we still have a few more messages coming through. We'll get to them shortly. Doc, Why might guilt become particularly powerful after someone dies? You may feel like you want to do more after this happens, or anything that you might, maybe you had a fight just before they passed away and you feel like you can't possibly get over that.
1: Well, I think it's there's many reasons. Okay, let's just look at the family dynamics now as we see it. Many of our kids are living away from home.
0: Yes.
1: So they're not living here in this province or close to their parents, right?
0: Yes.
1: Or loved ones. So distance makes you grow apart, and your job, you may not have enough time to pay attention every day, a check-in call or something like that. So when someone dies and you're not able to be there and can't control the situation, then guilt kicks in. And then you start to indulge in what I like to term overcompensatory behavior. You go the other way and you overcompensate when the person is not here to really
0: receive it,
1: appreciate it. And it could also be regret.
0: Right.
1: It could also be you had some unfinished business. Like you mentioned, maybe I had an argument, I had a fight, whatever, I had words, okay? Let's make it like that. And then it's unfinished business and you never got to say, I'm sorry or I love you.
0: Right. And that can be a difficult thing for people to work through or think, if I did this, maybe this wouldn't have happened if I said that. You know, is that part of even like the bargaining sort of process?
1: Of course.
0: Okay.
1: Of course. And it's like, I wish I had done this. And now I'll go and do, I'll go and feed the cows, or I'll go and do a prayer, or I'll go and go to the homeless and do something in a way to assuage your guilt.
0: Right. You know? Okay. And so can this now, linking this to your article as well, that unresolved regret influence how much we're prepared to do or to spend when it comes to the final send-off and funeral?
1: I think it's related.
0: Uh-huh.
1: I think it's definitely related. We want to now say, I'm sorry or I love you, whatever. Look, I believe it comes from a genuine place, and it comes from a sincere place, and
0: yes,
1: it comes from a place of gratitude. Okay. While we know where that comes from, let's talk about how you do it, how you're expressing it. I mean, in my article, I wrote about, you know, having a red carpet, having VIP ropes. In their entire life, the deceased may never have walked on a red carpet. They have never, may have never been at a VIP function, right? And, of course, I also write that these carpets look faded and dirty half the time. And now, but the person's not walking on it. You're walking on it. What point are you trying to prove? And again, I put a disclaimer.
0: It's
1: everything
0: your opinion
1: that I am talking about and that I wrote about, it is my view.
0: Okay, of course. Does doing and organizing give us a sense of control when death has left us feeling powerless and we can't do anything about it?
1: Very much so. Very much so. Remember, the doing and the organizing could be executing or honoring the wishes of the deceased, right? They may say that I want it done in a particular way, a particular time, and so on and so forth. So you are, by organizing it and doing it according to their wishes, that is one way of doing it. Organizing and busying yourself is you forget in the moment that I have this huge loss or this huge void. Let me cope with this now. Let me do. Doing is important. And you're filling the gap. And then later on, as you alluded to earlier, later on, after everything is done, everyone's gone home, you're sitting alone, that's when reality kicks in.
0: Hmm. All right. We do have a few more messages coming through. Let's just head to the top of this one. It says, good evening. Very enlightening topic. I've been through the death of my loving daughter, Ronessa, 5 years this August. She died of cancer in Johannesburg. I took it upon myself to have her overnight at home after she passed away. She wanted me to sing at her funeral. It was dignified with families and her friends. Her funeral was simple with prayers and a beautiful send-off. When it came to her prayer till the 16th day, I did it with a priest and family. Nothing elaborate. She was always simple, but a meaningful prayer, and she's like an angel, that one that's always guiding us, Mika Nandri. They didn't give us a name there, but thank you for that message. Anonymous says, it's 4 years since my husband passed and I'm still grieving, and an excellent topic. And this one says, hi, thank you for your program. I can't cry when someone is late. This happened after I lost my mom 44 years ago. All right, so two different messages there from Anonymous saying husband passing away 4 years ago, still grieving. Like you mentioned, the grieving never really ends.
1: It doesn't end. It yes. doesn't end. And if I understood the person correctly, it's the last time they grieved was when the mom passed away. And 44 years later, they can't bring themselves to grieve. Now, what does grieve mean? Does it mean shedding tears or just being sad? And I'm sure we all sad when we go to a funeral.
0: Yeah.
1: We are sad. We go there. We sympathize with the family. But then when we go home, we're back to our lives. Okay. And it's not a bad thing. It's, you don't have to cry to show that you are grieving.
0: Mm.
1: Okay.
0: Mm.
1: We are living in a society where we are really hampered by showing too much emotions. If you think of funerals 50 years ago, 60 years ago, you would get the weeping family members, you know, around, the casket, losing it completely and all that. But we've evolved. Yeah. We know more about grief now. We know more about how to handle ourselves. Like the one person wrote there, that the funeral for her daughter was simple. It was singing. Music is so powerful to help calm you down in that moment of grief.
0: Mm.
1: You know, it is soothing, it is calming. And you're saying to yourself, I am saying whatever mantra I'm saying, I am sending this person off with a good vibe rather than hearing my wailing.
0: Mm. All right. And then we also had this one that came through from Ranjini.
2: Good evening, Shastra, and your lovely guest, the doctor, listening to her talking about grief. Grief is painful. Grief is there. It's very, very dumbfounded. It's also a numbness of pain that you go through, especially in death. I lost my brother from cancer. 40 days later, I lost my husband. And for a moment, I forgot that I lost my brother because so concentrating on my husband's death. It took me a while. It was a painful journey. And I still think of all of these incidents. I lost my mom, my dad. I lost my another brother. I lost a lot of family members. But I'm coping, and I think of them daily, and I also know that you have to grieve and to get better. I meditate and pray every day. God bless Ranjini Reddy.
0: Thank you for your message, Ranjini.
1: So that's a very kind message and a very understanding message. And I think it's an acknowledgement on her part that death is the cycle of life. There are only two start and end points in life, at your birth and it's death.
0: Mm.
1: And it's how we process that particular moment is what kind of makes our life worth living and going forward, or, as I said earlier, being stuck and standing on the same spot.
0: Mm. Anonymous, who had messaged a bit earlier saying, cannot seem to grieve when someone passes away after they lost their mom, after she lost her mom 44 years ago. She says she was 16 years old at the time. And I think what you said was so important as well, Doc, because it's, like you said, a lot of people grieve in their own way. And even if you're not crying, it's fine. But it's almost like if people look at you and you're not crying, they're like, oh, then you're not grieving. If you're not shedding tears.
1: I remember there was an incident a little earlier in the year where this one person was slammed on the media, social media, because that person did not cry,
0: mm-hmm.
1: did not. And how do we know that that person did not cry?
0: Mm-hmm.
1: They're crying in their heart.
0: Mm.
1: They don't have to show physical symptoms of crying. And who are you showing?
0: Yeah.
1: You yourself know what's going on inside your heart, you know?
0: Thank you to everyone who's sharing messages with us. It is a difficult one and a painful topic as well. So we do appreciate that you are sharing with us this evening. Mira says, good evening. Grief is a great and overdue topic for this evening. Mira says she lost her husband 13 years in November. It was not an easy journey. She says she even moved cities. Grief is something that you can't rush. I'm doing better and have accepted his death. That's actually something to add to what Mira is saying. A friend of mine also moved cities. She was in Johannesburg, and that was where she was married, but then moved back to the hometown because it's just too difficult to stay in the same city that her and her husband built a life.
1: Well, again, you know, it's how you are feeling. Do you want to go back and live in the same home and have all these memories around you and you can't deal with it? Or do you feel you want to make a new start or a fresh start? Either way, the physical memories in the home may fade because you're making you're in a new environment, a new circle of friends, a new support structure in terms of maybe work or whatever. But the memories in your heart will always go with you, whether you change cities or countries or change your clothes or any changes. It's still going to be there.
0: Mm.
1: But it helps some people to cope better if they pack everything up and move away.
0: Mm.
1: And, you know, if that's their coping mechanism, then that's okay.
0: Yeah,
1: it's okay, whatever you choose. You are in the moment. You know, we heard earlier of outside interference from family. And people say, no, you mustn't give the clothes away for 1 year, and you mustn't do this, and you mustn't do that. And you're just putting pressure on the loved ones.
0: Yeah, so it's what you've been saying in different ways, Doc, is that we have to do what's right for us.
1: Exactly.
0: And it'll look different for everybody.
1: Absolutely.
0: We have another message from Anonymous saying, good evening. I also lost my parents when I was 6 years old. It wasn't easy growing up. I've went through a lot in my life emotionally and mentally, and I only had myself to deal and overcome with myself. And it's like walking on broken glass every direction I took. Even relationships, I've been let down. I always thought if I settled down, I'll have someone by my side and to understand me and support me emotionally and mentally, because I've always thought of myself as an orphan. And so I thought I would make a life for myself. That's from Anonymous, just sharing quite a painful story.
1: Yes, thank you, Anonymous. I mean, a loss at such a tender age is really a tragic, okay? And I can see when your reference to walking on broken glass in every direction. It's so sad to hear that, you know, what Anonymous is saying, that every which way that they looked and tried to seek some healing didn't happen. But I think here there's a few issues that one would look at, not only the issue of grief, because at 6 years old, one doesn't kind of internalize grief as one would do as a teenager or an adult, okay? I think you internalize it more as abandonment.
0: Okay.
1: And he or she, I'm not sure what this person is, they thought that they were an orphan. So there's a layer of traumas here that need to be looked at and unpacked.
0: Right. Might be worthwhile to chat with someone like a counselor or a professional to assist anonymous.
1: And a lot of people are reluctant to speak to a therapist because they are under the wrong impression that you only go to a therapist if there's something like you're crazy.
0: Something wrong with you.
1: There's something wrong with you. And just get this, that a therapist is a person who is trained. It's a trained healthcare professional. And therapy is simply about having a conversation. A therapist will never give you advice.
0: Okay.
1: They will give you suggestions. They will give back to you the trauma and help you to unpack what your trauma looks like.
0: And understand your thought processes.
1: Understand it and then help you to navigate each step. This person has got so many layers and each layer will need to be unpacked. In fact, if I were treating this person, I wouldn't even start at the six-year-old child. I would start at where the person is now and work backwards. A lot of times in therapy, we say our childhood frames our adulthood. But when I'm looking at this, I feel that because this person is saying that they're walking in so many directions and they're not, you know, coming right, I would rather work at the level where they are presenting at as at today than work backwards.
0: Right. So typically, somebody walks in very first therapy session, maybe they're dealing with grief, maybe they're dealing with a difficult situation in a relationship or at work. How does an initial session play out?
1: So usually the first session is all about getting to know each other. Okay. I have to create an environment where the patient feels comfortable to talk. So I begin sessions by starting to establish a trust relationship. I usually start off by talking about confidentiality because that I find kind of paves the way that they can tell you what they don't want to normally talk about, but they can also understand that, look, as a doctor, this person is not going to meet me in the supermarket and start talking about all my stories.
0: Yes.
1: I work by a code of ethics. And then I get to know them, okay? Therapists don't share personal information. Sometimes it is necessary to do that, but on a very superficial level.
0: Okay.
1: Okay. But I get to know them, who they are, what is the presenting problem. And what they're actually presenting with, oftentimes, is not the real problem.
0: Okay.
1: Yeah. You know, I have someone who's been seeing me on and off. And again, you know, you don't have to see someone for six straight sessions or 10 straight sessions. I always give the patient the opportunity at the end of the session, and I say, reflect on what we spoke about today. If you want to come back, I'm happy to see you.
0: Okay.
1: Okay.
0: Yeah.
1: So it's not kind of, in severe trauma, I would say, let's have three sessions or four sessions, but at your pace.
0: Right.
1: At your pace. You will always choose the pace of a session.
0: All right. So, Doc, you said sometimes you might find that someone is, they're saying that this is the issue, but it's not really that.
1: Yeah.
0: So give us a vague example.
1: Okay. So I may have a patient who will come in and she will say to me, you know, I'm having some problems with my husband. Okay. And I will say, okay, can you tell me about it? And then she may go on and say, he doesn't do what I want him to do. And, you know, he does this and he does that and all that. And immediately, as I'm speaking to you, I think you may also think, oh, yeah, this is a relationship issue.
0: Right.
1: Okay. But as the person is talking, I will then maybe get to understand that it's this person, this patient, who actually is not, the husband is not the problem. It is her.
0: Mm-hmm.
1: She might have OCD.
0: Mm-hmm.
1: And she is acting out in behaviors where she wants her husband to comply with her obsessive compulsive disorder.
0: Right.
1: Like, don't bring your shoes in the house,
0: mm.
1: or make the bed, or don't leave your wet towels on the bed. Something like that, where she's always busy, busy, busy.
0: Right.
1: And then she feels he's not hearing her, he's not doing his part, and she's got to carry the slack all the time. But the reality is, she is in OCD mode.
0: Mm.
1: So I would then say, do you think it's possible that this might be the situation? If she agrees, we talk about it. If she doesn't agree, then we talk about other ways to manage the relationship.
0: Okay. All right. Wonderful. It is 4:04. 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Now, Dr. Kalyan has helped us understand what happens psychologically when someone passes away, the shock, the grief, and the difficulty of making decisions at such an emotional time. Then there's another person who often enters a family's life at precisely this moment, and that is the undertaker. Mr. Rajesh Maharaj. I just upgraded you there to doctor for a second, Rajesh. You've spent many years meeting families on what may be one of the most difficult days of their lives. So we're just going to touch on this a little bit before we get into it further, just after 8:00. Thank you once again, Rajesh, for joining us. It's a pleasure having you here.
3: Thank you.
0: So how did you get into this profession? You know, we don't imagine someone says, one day I'm going to become an undertaker. How did this come about for you? Did this path open up for you?
3: Okay, thank you for the opportunity, ma'am. Firstly, listen to the doctor and someone that lost their parents at 6 years old.
0: Mm.
3: My mom and my granny actually passed away in a freak accident when I was 7 years old.
0: Mm.
3: And ever since, I've wanted to do something to help people out.
0: Oh.
3: And in that way, I became a paramedic for the KwaZulu Ambulance Services, where I served 15 years as an emergency care practitioner.
0: Yeah.
3: And whilst being a paramedic, and I've seen that for some reason, there was a calling for me in the funeral industry.
0: Mm.
3: It wasn't something I originally planned as a career. I came into the industry through an opportunity. As I spent more time in the profession, I realized how meaningful the work can be. You supporting people during one of the hardest times of their lives, and that responsibility really stays with you, you know?
0: It does. And, you know, the thing about it is, as we're talking about grief and we're chatting with the doctor about it, we want to get away from it as soon as possible, right? We want to work through it and get to a point of acceptance. And when Doc says that it's something that we're going to have to live with for the rest of our lives, put it in our pocket. But, you know, you're dealing with this on a daily basis when it is the freshest and the most painful. So I have to say, you know, we can definitely commend you for the work that you're doing, because it's emotionally tough on you.
3: Absolutely, ma'am. Absolutely. After all these years, an undertaker means you go beyond simply running a business, you
0: mm-hmm.
3: know.
0: Mm-hmm.
3: And it seemed like becoming a doctor or a surgeon or a dentist to your person that you're working with. So we rather have a one-to-one friends with our community, people that know us on a one-to-one basis.
0: Mm.
3: So when they do come to us for assistance, we know who we're working with, you know?
0: All right. We will get to a little bit more about the regulatory body and what you have been noticing when it comes to how people send off or do their final goodbyes to their loved ones. We're going to break for news shortly. We'll get our final update with Suresh and Pillay. But we are chatting this evening a bit more about grief, loss, and how we say goodbye. If you do have any questions for our guests, you can send them through to us on 071-613-7803. We'll have our final news update with Suresh and Nick. Drive by with Nick Fasade.
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7: It's 8 o'clock. Good evening. Snowfall over parts of KZN as well as cold and rainy weather over the province is expected to continue until tomorrow. South African Weather Service has issued a yellow level 2 warning of light to moderate snowfall and icy roads over Funrinan's Pass today. Snowfall is expected to continue over the southern Drakensberg and adjacent areas and along the mountain range between Nambiti, formerly Ladysmith, to Newcastle. Forecaster Wisani Maluleka says it's expected that the weather over the province will start clearing up on Thursday.
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0: spokesperson Amanda van Wyk.
1: We arrested 1,838 for contravening the Immigration Act. Majority of these suspects were arrested in Gauteng with 798. During this past week, we also recovered 153 unlicensed firearms, which include handguns, shotguns and rifles. Police in KwaZulu-Natal seized 41 handguns. We also recovered 3,067 rounds of ammunition, 853 dangerous weapons.
0: Latvia has launched an extensive new operation to tackle the flow of immigrants entering the country from Belarus. Last night, the government said it uncovered a tunnel dug into the border by illegal migrants for the first time. The BBC's Jacob Evans reports.
2: 15 migrants were found in the Latvian forest late on Monday. While tracking how they entered the country, border guards found the first underground tunnel dug from the Belarusian side. Normally, migrants try to clamber over the border fence. The announcement coincides with the launch of Latvia's Operation Werewolf. This will see a huge boost in personnel along the border, as well as the use of drones, helicopters and planes for the rest of the month. The EU has accused Belarus of orchestrating the flow of migrants into the country and towards its borders with Latvia, as well as Lithuania and Poland, calling it a form of hybrid warfare.
0: Finally back home, the Cancer Association of South Africa has marked its 95th year by highlighting a 50-year legacy in research and education through a research day in Cape Town. A gathering of scientists, researchers and cancer advocates looked at breast cancer and cervical cancer. Cancer CEO Elise Joubert.
3: Like a vaccine for liver cancers that every child that's born in South Africa today receives. So it's an international breakthrough. The banning of BPA in baby bottles, we were the initiators to ban that eventually. More than 50% of all cancers are directly linked to tobacco. So eventually got that bill through Parliament, just that we have the warning signs. You then have to smoke or wait that you are informed in terms of the risks that you are taking. We were instrumental in getting government to give every person with albinism free sun protection.
0: And that's a wrap from the Lotus FM News team and myself, Suresh Mpile. 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

0: A bit of music there from Dixon Thava, and before that was Danny Harris. It is 9 minutes after 8. You're listening to Talk at 7 on Lotus FM. My name is Shastra Negesa with you this evening. It is a Tuesday, the 11th of August. Hope you're trying to get back into the swing of things after a long weekend and a very cold one as well. And hopefully you are keeping warm. If you are on the roads, take it nice and easy. Wet weather in the greater parts of Durban and cold weather in most parts as well. Snow was over this past weekend in Johannesburg. A little bit jealous though. I would love to see the snow, but I don't really want to freeze as much as some of the family are in Johannesburg at the moment. Now, in case you're just tuning in tonight on Talk at 7, we're having a conversation that touches every one of us at some point. It is grief, loss, and how we say goodbye. What happens to us psychologically when someone we love passes away? How do we navigate those first overwhelming days, and how does grief influence the decisions that we make? We'll also explore the changing face of funerals, from traditional and cultural practices to increasingly elaborate send-offs and the financial cost of a final farewell. So we're asking, have funerals changed? And if so, why? Joining us is Dr. Kalyan, a psychologist and columnist whose recent thought-provoking column raised questions around modern funeral practices, and who will also help us unpack the psychology of grief, which she has done a little bit earlier. We do have more questions coming through, which we'll get to a little bit later. We're also joined by Mr. Rajesh Maharaj, owner of Tekwini Funeral Parlor and a member of the National Funeral Industry, bringing his experience of supporting families through some of their most difficult moments. We started the conversation just before news with Rajesh, and we continue with Rajesh now with this career path that he has felt called to after being a paramedic and then now heading into the undertaking business. After all these years, Rajesh, what does being an undertaker mean to you beyond simply running a business?
1: Okay. For me, it's about the service. Yes, it's a business, but behind every funeral, there's a family experiencing a loss. They need someone who is patient, compassionate, and professional. If we can make that difficult period a little easier for them, then we've done our job, unique and differently.
0: Mm. You belong to a regulatory body that regulates the funeral parlor industry. Tell us a little bit about that and how it works.
1: Okay. The purpose of regulation is to make sure funeral businesses operate accordingly to proper standards, and that families are protected. It helps promote professionalism and accountability within the industry.
0: Okay, so when people are considering a funeral parlor to reach out to, how do they know that this particular parlor that they're reaching out to is legitimately registered with a regulatory body?
1: Okay, a family should ask the funeral parlor for its registration and professional credentials. Don't be afraid to ask questions. A legitimate and professional business should be transparent about who they are and what the standards are they operate under.
0: Okay. What would separate an ethical undertaker from an unethical one?
1: An ethical undertaker is transparent. We explain the services, explain the cost, and allow the family to make their own decisions. We should never take advantage of someone's vulnerability or pressure them into spending money they do not have.
0: Mm. But it does happen, right? In some instances where people are taken advantage of, of course you don't have to mention any particular person or names, but have you heard of these issues and where people have been taken advantage of?
1: Well, ma'am, there is competition in any industry,
0: mm.
1: but there should also be mutual respect. We are all dealing with families who are going through difficult circumstances, so professionalism should always come first.
0: Mm. And I understand that you also work with several other undertakers. Tell us a bit about that relationship.
1: Yes, very much. Very much so, ma'am. I have... from the central Durban area, Nambilo area, and I have created over 200 funeral directors in my 28 years of career.
0: Mm.
1: It's because I have the largest mortuary in Durban that takes 160 adults and 40 babies. And from 1994, there were a lot of people that could not do the funeral business. So we had opened the doors to virgin undertakers. And today, there are some undertakers that are even bigger than me. And they've also up to standard with mortuaries and competent certificates and everything. So yes, we did give back to the community as well. And together we have done a thing where they have promoted themselves. We did people to employ more staff for the country. And they're all thriving. They've educated their families and everything with the funeral industry.
0: Yeah, incredible. Job creation, yes, you know, is
1: all the time
0: essential. Now, Rajesh, taking this on emotionally as well, dealing with death every day, does this change your relationship with life itself?
1: Yes, very much. You realize how unpredictable life can be. It makes you appreciate your family and the people around you, and it reminds you not to take tomorrow for granted.
0: So when somebody calls you, somebody close to them passes away, a family calls you, and maybe they haven't dealt with death before, what actually happens from the first phone call?
1: The first thing is to listen and establish what the family needs. We then guide them through the practical arrangements, explain the options, and help coordinate everything that needs to happen. Our goal is to take some of the pressure away from the family.
0: And Dr. Kalyan has explained that grief can affect decision-making. Have you seen that firsthand, where people become incredibly elaborate, or maybe they don't even know what decision to make, can become very scatterbrained about it? Have you noticed this?
1: Yes, definitely. Families can be extremely emotional and overwhelmed, especially in the first few hours and days. That's why patience is important. We need to give them clear information and allow them to make decisions without unnecessary pressure.
0: Right. And then earlier on, Doc mentioned when she had attended a funeral at Clear Estate and a few of the things. I think, Doc, maybe you could just recap that for someone who's just tuning in. The column that you wrote recently in the newspaper on this particular topic was from a funeral that you attended. What were those red flags that caught your attention at the funeral?
2: Okay, so I think the biggest red flag for me was about the sirens. Okay. This is just, and I use the word un-Hindu because I'm speaking largely to a Hindu community, not necessarily, but this screeching of sirens. Now, the sanctity and sacredness of death should always be respected. And as I said, I researched it, and who's given undertakers permission to, you know, blare the sirens all the way. I don't understand what point they're trying to prove. Then the extras of, you know, the flowers. Oftentimes the flowers don't even go into the incinerator. If you go to the tap area where you wash your hands, you'll see all the flowers lined up there.
0: Right.
2: And sometimes those flowers are in the region of 5,000 to 6,000 Ks, you know. So these extra add-ons that I'm talking about, I mean, I want to know, how did this whole idea of blasting the siren, where did it come up? I've researched, you know, across the world, India, UK, USA, nobody uses sirens. And is it something that people asked for, or did somebody suggest it? And then when you go to the crematorium space, it's a shared space. And surely the board should be doing more to uphold the decorum of the space rather than faffing about who's coming and making a video. You know, let me not go down that line. It's all about outsourcing and jobs for pals. But I'm not going to go down that. So, and the other thing is, when I was there for my cousin's husband's funeral about 3 weeks ago, we were in Hall 1. The family didn't even quite lift the casket to get to the antechamber, and the other guys were already entering with their casket.
0: Right.
2: So this kind of a rush to empty the hall and set up and, you know, vacate. You don't even have that 10 minutes afterwards to sympathize with the families. You must go and wait outside.
0: Right.
2: I can't understand this. And, of course, it's about the booking system.
0: Mm.
2: And the organization that's running the crematorium is in it for making money. And the turnover is, you know, 1 hour, half an hour, 2 hours, whatever the case might be. But you're paying for the service. Some dignity and respect should be accorded.
0: Yes, Rajesh.
1: Yeah, I think it's when a funeral becomes so elaborate that the focus can shift away from the actual purpose of the farewell. Things like excessive noise, sirens, or elaborate displays can sometimes affect other families who are also grieving. These need to be consideration and respect. Need to be attended to.
0: Right. So are people requesting for that? For yes. Requesting for sirens and release of birds as well?
1: Doves,
0: I think you mentioned.
1: And bagpipers, and sometimes they even have the jazz man playing the jazz
2: trumpet.
1: And
0: right.
1: Everything. Even the guys play the guitar, the harmonium, and all of that.
0: Okay. All right. So usually there's a request coming through, but that would be outsourced, correct?
1: Correct.
0: Okay. Rajesh, how has funerals changed over the years now with all the extras that have been available? How long have you been in the industry and what's the change that you've noticed? Because obviously, you know, during COVID time, we had to have the most minimalistic funerals with under 50 people, maybe possibly even less depending on our level at the time. So how have they changed from then? We also had a very different period during COVID, and then perhaps things are changing even further now.
1: Yes, funerals have become much more personalized today. There are much more choices available. Vehicles, coffin, caskets, flowers, decor, music, and other elements. Families often want the funeral to reflect the personality and life of the person they lost. It depends sometimes. Families specifically request certain things because they are part of a culture, because they want a particular type of farewell. Other times, families ask us what options are available. The important thing is that these should be choices, not pressure.
0: Right. Doc, do you think there's any particular reason for the shift? Maybe possible explanations? People want to show how much this person meant to them. They might want to show that this is what they can provide and have provided for this person. They want to make up for something possibly. Are we also carrying a little bit of what happened to us during COVID as well, where we had to have drive-through funerals?
2: Yeah, I think we can separate funerals pre-COVID and post-COVID. In pre-COVID, these big celebrations were not that much in evidence. And in post-COVID, people felt that we were cheated and you just had half an hour and there was no time to perform the rituals and what, right? And the drive-through. Okay. But again, I think from a religious and a traditional and a cultural perspective, where death is something that is supposed to be quiet and dignified and gracious, it's now become a celebration. And yes, you can celebrate in a space outside of the crematorium. We have lots of people who have after tears parties, right? So after the funeral is over and the body has gone in for cremation, there's a waiting period of 2 hours or so. Then you can take them to a nearby place, have a good meal or whatever. It's called after tears. by all means do that. And there you can play your music or do whatever. But I think critical to me is that the very essence of the purity and the sanctity of death is lost from a religious and a cultural perspective. But I hasten to add, because the crematorium is now open to all groupings who want to. Previously, it was only for Hindus, as the name says, the Clare Estate Hindu crematorium, right? Now you're getting Christians, and the final salute is a Christian
1: even
2: tradition.
1: Jews go there, ma'am.
2: Yes, I know that, and so it's all cultures are using it. So an exception can be made for a particular culture, okay? Mm-hmm. But I was talking largely, my article is largely in the main about the regular, the Hindu community users. Mm. And by all means, let's accommodate everyone because we are, you know, a rainbow nation. But,
1: So also, I think society has changed. People have more access to different ideas now and are exposed to different types of funerals through social media and other platforms. Families also want to celebrate someone's life in a way that feels personal to them.
0: Yeah.
1: Reason for shift.
0: Okay, all right.
2: It's also, you have access to more resources.
0: Yes.
2: Like money.
1: True.
0: Yes,
2: right?
0: Definitely.
2: So you can go for all the extras, you know. Just as a rule of thumb, if I may ask, Rajesh, what does it cost to have the siren and the doves and the red carpet?
1: Just an
2: approximate.
1: We could take you down that road. See, those expensive things come if you choose a casket and if you chose the bagpipers and if you the trumpet player and all of that. Then you are paying for that and we're going to give you what you want. But like you said, the experience you had at the Clare Estate Hall number one, they should have a system in place where if the sirens and all that's coming in, they have to be done away from the crematorium, not when they're coming near to the crematorium. That'll be much more better.
0: Mm. Okay, let's shift the question a bit, Rajesh. What does a basic funeral actually require?
1: Okay, at its simplest, a funeral requires dignified care of the deceased, transportation, the necessary documentation, an arrangement for the burial or cremation, together with an opportunity for the family to say goodbye. Everything else can be based on the family's preferences and budget.
0: Right. Okay. Because, of course, like we're talking about, some of these things you might feel like you're pushed to do.
1: Yes.
0: But then you don't want to spend 5,000 or 6,000 rand on flowers when you can't afford it.
1: Yes.
0: Right?
1: Exactly.
0: Or you're getting into debt about it. But
2: And you're not going to take it home.
0: Yeah, you're not
2: it's going to stay there.
0: Yeah. But Rajesh, what are some of the major things that would push the price upwards? The most expensive funeral to date, maybe, that you've managed, most elaborate?
1: Okay, ma'am. The cost can increase depending on the coffin or casket, or you also get a dome casket. Depends on the transportation you choose, the venue, the flowers that you choose, the deco, the catering services, and additional services. The more extras are personalized, the family chooses, the more the overall cost can increase. Some people even hire security and bodyguards at funerals, you know.
0: Right. This might sound like a rookie question. What happens to the coffin afterwards?
1: Okay. It depends what you paid for and what deed you had with the undertaker. Mm. Like, for example, if you had a cremation, in Durban, it's only allowed. Only the Durban people do this, and they're used to this, which is doesn't sound too good as well, where they use the same casket again for another funeral.
0: Okay.
1: And they get it back, maybe sanitized and maybe refurbished and all of that. But in Gauteng and in Cape Town and all the other provinces, they do not allow that.
0: Okay.
1: That casket must be cremated with that body. It's like saying that, you mustn't give that person a juta coffin.
0: Mm.
1: You know, a juta casket.
0: Mm.
1: Don't drink. Why must you give my mother's casket to somebody else?
0: Right.
1: Or my son's casket to another son? And that should stop totally, you know.
0: Mm.
1: Also, being a paramedic, I know very well about diseases and infectious stuff and things like that, that can, COVID time and even before, that can take place. And with all the people coming in and viewing the casket, you know, there's contamination all day, all the time, you know.
0: Right.
1: So, yes, we just to get costs down, we do, for the people that cannot afford to cremate the casket, we there is a proviso that we use a shawl, you know. Mm-hmm.
0: Okay.
1: Inside the inner liner of it, yes.
0: Okay, all right. Very interesting. Do funeral parlors have a responsibility to make it absolutely clear which costs are essential and which are optional? So is that like maybe how packages are done?
1: Absolutely, ma'am. Families deserve transparency. They should know exactly what they are paying for and what is optional. That allows them to make decisions that are right for their family and their financial situation.
0: Mm. Is there a bit of a misconception that the less expensive funeral means that it's a less respectful funeral, or you love the person less? You know, you might find them saying, I really love this person, so I want to do this, this, and this.
1: Yes, I think that's something we need to change. A funeral doesn't have to be expensive to be dignified. You can give someone a beautiful farewell without spending beyond your means.
0: Okay. Doc, same question, that misconception?
2: Well, I think, you know, as human beings go, it's about status, it's about family name, it's about VIP. So you have to decide in which category you are or what you want to portray.
0: Mm.
2: I think for the listener's benefit, I would just like for Rajesh to clarify.
1: Yes.
2: In other provinces, a casket is not reused.
1: No.
2: Is that by law?
1: By law.
2: What law is it? And why now do you have a different set of laws? Because you said you belong to the Funeral Practitioners Association.
1: Yes.
2: That's the one question. The other one is, we want to go green, like Desmond Tutu went for cremation using the aquamation
1: But our religion
2: method.
1: Won't allow that. Our religion doesn't allow
2: Okay,
1: that.
2: But we're not talking religion, we're talking funeral practices, okay? So, he didn't want to be buried, but he was cremated because he wanted to go green. And again, if we're conscious and wanting to go green, why can't we have the inner casket made of bamboo?
0: Right.
2: As they are doing in other countries.
1: Okay, if you go back three spaces, ma'am, you'll realize back in the day we should have open fires on the river banks, you know, and then just using the shawl is much more dignified than having an open fire, you know. I'll look at it that way.
2: You mean the casket?
1: Yeah.
2: So for me, I'll tell you personally. Yeah. I mean, I have a casket that I'm going to be cremated in. Mm-hmm. So my ashes are not my own ashes. It's the casket wood as well.
0: Mm-hmm.
2: Okay. Whereas if the inner casket, which is made of corrugated cardboard, or it used to be made of cloth in the days gone by, you know, is there a difference? Maybe you can clarify. I'm not talking about riverbank days and riverside stories.
1: Yeah. Once you cremate, they have a filtration system where the ashes come out separately, genuinely, and all the wood, timber and all that come out separately. They have that in a spinner.
2: So that's helpful to know.
0: Okay.
1: Yes, they have that, yes.
0: Rajesh, what would you say to a family that tells you we want the best for our loved one, no matter what the costs are, but you can see that they really can't afford it?
1: Ma'am, that happens all the time.
0: Right.
1: I'll say, give mom the best farewell you can afford. Don't put your family into debt trying to prove how much you love someone. The value of a funeral isn't determined by the price tag.
0: Doc, you touched on this a bit earlier when you were talking about the red carpet, and you were saying that, you know, the person who's passed away doesn't get a chance to experience this.
2: Mm-hmm.
0: So who is the funeral really for? Because the person has passed away.
2: Yeah. So, I mean, to be blunt, the person is deceased. They're not feeling, seeing, hearing, thinking any of these experiences that you are, portraying to the world. But I think it's dual. It's a two-way. One is to send the person off in a dignified way, and you want to show respect. And then the other way is for you to have closure as the living relative, to have closure that I did what I could or I did what the person wanted me to do.
0: Right.
2: So it's a dual role, I think, or dual way of looking at it.
0: Okay. And, you know, when we're talking about grief, we were saying that everybody deals with it differently, right? And it has to be kind of like what works for you. Could we say the same about funerals and how elaborate you want to do it? Is it just what works for you?
2: Absolutely. I mean, it's your money and it's your choices, you know. You decide how you want to send off. I encourage everybody that I speak to actually make their wishes known about their funerals.
0: Right. So that takes away...
2: Death is a subject we don't want to talk about.
0: Yes.
2: It's bad luck, okay? Yeah. It's bad luck to talk about it. But if you express your wishes... I want a simple funeral. I don't want, a red carpet. I don't want fancy flowers. Send me off in a pine box. And Rajesh has assured me that it will be filtrated. Then, by all means, if you express your wishes and the family carries it out, that's good. But it's a personal choice to splash out. Everyone can't do it. And for me, if you... enjoyed the experience of sending your loved one off in that way, then I'm happy for you.
0: Okay.
2: It comforted you. Gestures comfort people.
0: Rajesh, take us through some funeral packages that are on offer for families. It can start off quite low when it comes to prices, and then it can go up exorbitantly. So maybe let's go with a few here, if you can take us through it.
1: Okay, there are different packages because families have different needs and different budgets. Some are very basic, while others include additional services and extras. The important thing is to explain exactly what each package includes to the family can make an informed choice. For example, my company, where we have a standard cover for 50 rand, you'll qualify for a coffin, a Mercedes hearse, and a Mercedes family car with the cremation fees to a crematorium, okay? And that's...
0: So this is a monthly...
1: Yeah, and that is from 18 to 64 years of age.
0: Right.
1: And... also, with the wife and husband and all children under 21.
0: Okay.
1: As well. Then we have an exclusive cover, which is 100 rand per month, where you get a casket and like you get an upgraded hearse as well, like a Range Rover or a Chrysler or some other vehicle that are better than a Mercedes type. And then that's called an exclusive cover. Okay. And that also is wife and children, all under 21, included in the exclusive cover. Then we have the platinum cover, which is 250 rand a month, where you have a Porsche hearse and a Porsche family car and an additional family car as well. And then you have a dome casket or a steel casket. And that gives you the bagpipers and the doves and the deco and all of that.
0: Okay. All right. So it goes from kind of basic to quite elaborate, you know.
1: Depends on your choice.
0: Your brand name cars and, you know, a few other things. We do have a couple of messages coming through. Let's take in a voice note.
3: Good evening, Sastra, and good evening to your wonderful guest, the doctor and Mr. Rajesh. I think it's a very good program, and I want to talk about the benefit we get from the policy compared to what you give us on the funeral. Now, first of all, let's talk about the coffin. I think when you invoice the people, you charge them for the casket and not a coffin, and there's a huge difference in price. Now, when the person or the family in sorrow, they take it for granted you're doing the right thing. But looking at it, the billing of it, Now, I want to say this. What does it cost for a normal person to have a funeral? What's the lowest cost can we get for a normal poor family? And other thing is the cost of the coffin compared to the cost of a casket. Are they getting the correct stuff? Thank you. I'll listen to you and Dr. Kalyan. You're doing a very fine piece of work, and I want to listen more about it. Louis Palais Phoenix.
0: Right, thank you, Louis, for that question.
1: Okay, thank you, Louis. I fully understood you there. You want to know what's the difference between a casket and a coffin and a minimum price of a poor funeral? Okay, I have that all the time, especially being an undertaker in the Phoenix and Chatswood area and surrounding areas where I get approached by poor families. And sometimes I ask my drivers, tell me, you've been to the home of the deceased. What did you see there? How does things look at home? Because I'm trying to see, distinguish how to build a quotation when I see the family.
0: Right.
1: And sometimes, actually, half the time, or whenever my drivers go and say, Mr. Maharaj, where we come from, these people are extremely poor. They don't even have lights at home. They don't even have food to eat. They don't even have a taxi fare to come in the morning to register their death. Then I tell them, listen, my friend, then I am not prepared to make even 10 rand from a person like that. So I work out the cost, and it comes to like 6,500 rand. That's not, with me not making 1 rand. That's just covering the petrol and the basic stuff, you know,
0: Okay.
1: which I
0: All
1: can
0: right.
1: do that.
0: Okay. And then the difference with the coffin and the casket?
1: Yeah, and then the casket. Remember now, a casket, normally poor people will not choose a casket, you know. It's like, and you'll want to go for a coffin. But if you do choose a casket, some people standard living want to do the casket, then it's definitely a price increase. Because if you can picture a coffin and how a coffin is made, and if you picture a casket that's square and it has an open lid and there's much more work done on it, and it
0: Okay.
1: also has handles around it and all of that. So yes, that's how you distinguish the price of casket and a coffin.
0: Okay. All right. Thank you for the questions that are coming through. If you do have questions, we just have about 15 to 20 minutes left with Dr. Kalyan and Mr. Rajesh Maharaj. You can send them through to us on 071-613-7803. Let's tackle the sirens, flashing lights in funeral processions and why they are used, because it's something that Doc has mentioned a couple of times. Rajesh, would you mind touching on that when it comes to the sirens and the flashing lights and even the red carpets, the elaborate
1: Yeah,
0: things, extras.
1: okay. For some families, they are part of the way they want to honor the deceased. It can create a sense of importance and the ceremony, but we should always use them responsible and consider the other families and people around us. And what about the red carpet, doves and elaborate vehicles, music and additions? Those things can be meaningful if the family wants them. Some families specifically request them, while others ask the funeral parlor about available options. There's nothing wrong with having extras, as long as the family understands that they are the optional and can be comfortable for them.
0: Okay. And like you
1: Comfortably
0: mentioned,
1: afford them, yes.
0: so Doc mentioned that it was the sirens were disturbing the peace of the other people, you know, who were also grieving. There were other funerals
2: But it's
0: taking
2: also
0: place.
2: illegal in terms of the National Roads Traffic
1: The
2: Act
1: doctor
2: and
1: is
2: the
1: correct on that.
2: municipal bylaws.
0: Right.
2: It is illegal.
0: But it's happening.
2: But it's happening. And why is it happening? Undertakers have to take responsibility for that.
0: Right.
2: And as I mentioned, if you've been to the Clare Estate Crematorium, you have to pass the school.
0: Yes.
2: And the sirens start at the robot. And it goes down, turns right, and then these kids are disturbed at least six to eight times in the school day.
1: I'll rather suggest if they have to ever use the siren or some sort of noise, rather make it at the house or the church or the marquee that you're leaving before coming to the crematorium.
0: Right.
1: I'd rather suggest that, you know, and then take the crematorium totally out, you know.
2: My belief, personal opinion, my view, is the crematorium should be a quiet space. It is a shared space. it is a sanctuary. And what I actually, it's beyond me. Are you raising the dead literally by sounding the sirens?
0: Or maybe perhaps, Doc, more people need to make a noise about this if they are, you know, about the sirens. Make a noise about not being
2: here. I mean, Rajesh makes a valid point. If it's at the hall, at a hall or a home, in India, they use an ambulance to transport the remains from the home to the crematorium site. And they do sound the siren when it's departing from the home.
0: Yes.
2: But again, when you look at the law, a police officer, an emergency vehicle, SAPS, and a VVIP can have a siren to clear the road so that the cortege can arrive. Other than that, Joe Citizen should not be doing that.
0: All right. Well, we just have about 15 minutes left of our show this evening. We still have questions coming through. But Dr. Kalyan, as we're wrapping up, we all have to deal with at some point in time in our lives. What would your advice be to loved ones who are dealing with grief?
2: So, as I said, grief is a process. We don't know when that moment is going to strike us. And I don't think anyone can ever be prepared for it. But there are different ways of coping. So if you're dealing with grief, it's important to talk about it to somebody. Not necessarily a psychologist. Talk to anybody about how you're feeling. What does the grief mean to you? I think talking is the best way of kind of ventilating on the situation. But on the other hand, if someone's talking to you about their grief, about the loss of a loved one, I want to say what you should not say.
0: Okay.
2: Right? You should not say, I know exactly how you feel. Please, don't do that. You don't know how they're feeling. And don't make it about you.
0: Okay. Right? Yes.
2: Please, it's not about you. Don't say they're in a better place. How do you know that? You haven't been there. You don't know that.
0: Those are the default things that we say, right? Because
2: but
0: we think it's going
2: to
0: it's gonna make the other person feel better.
2: But I get that you're trying to comfort them.
0: Yeah.
2: Okay? But let's be more mindful.
0: Yeah.
2: It's God's plan. They're in a better place. I mean, don't involve God in this, okay? You need to be strong for your family. You know, when you say that to somebody who is grieving, I mean, look at the pressure you're putting on them. You're saying, put a lid on it, my friend. You've got to be strong for the family. So when do you have the time to break down and cry and truly mourn? Okay? Don't ever say time heals. Time does not heal. And don't say it's time to move on. Okay? Those are some of the things that you should not say. But what you can say is, I'm sorry for your loss. I'm here for you. And let them talk.
0: Right.
2: You don't have to fill the silence with words. Don't do that, okay? You can say, I love you. I care about you. Take all the time that you need. Because grief has got no timetable. And understand that one doesn't get over grief, but one learns to walk with it. And this is where I think it's important. These rituals that we do, you know, your 3-day and your 16-day and however many day, those rituals are so important because they are marking a passage of time and they are giving you closure. Okay? And then, with grief comes new routines. It comes rewiring your brain to adapt to the loss of this person in the physical form.
0: And how does one, let's say they've gotten to a certain point where they feel like they're getting into new routines, and they might have that moment where they feel guilt for not including that loved one in their new routine, or they haven't thought about them in a long time. But any advice or recommendations to loved ones on embracing life and creating memories in the now, you know, after they've gone through this journey, and accepting that they're going through life without their loved one.
2: That's a very difficult one,
0: yeah,
2: to learn to walk alone. Okay, it's hard. But there are so many things that you can do to remember the person.
0: Mm.
2: It could be a memory box. It could be photos. It could be journaling, writing a letter to them, telling them, I didn't have a chance to say goodbye, and I love you, and I miss you.
0: Yes.
2: Journaling is a very powerful tool to help people to cope with any kind of trauma. Okay, so there are different things, and it's not about forgetting that person. It's just learning to walk with them, but they are in a different place and you are in a different place.
0: Rajesh, let's come back to you. You've seen a number of funerals through your business. What would you say are some of the mistakes, some of the biggest mistakes that families make when trying to plan a funeral?
1: I think the biggest mistake is making decisions based purely on emotions or pressure.
0: Mm-hmm.
1: Take a breath, ask questions, and understand what you're paying for. You don't have to spend beyond your means to give someone a dignified farewell. Being in this field, it has taught me this. You know?
0: Yeah. We also had a question coming through from Romeo and Howick. Says, greetings to the panel. What happens to very underprivileged families that maybe cannot afford to pay the 6,000 rand or so, like you said, for a very basic funeral?
1: Then that's the time I wait for those opportunities to write it off my tax and donate their funeral for free. And I also instruct my officers to go down there, buy tea bags, make sandwiches, and offer food and stuff and a free tent and maki. And I've done many like that.
0: Okay. All right. We still had another few more coming through. Can we listen to this voice note coming in here on our WhatsApp line? It's taken one more voice note.
4: Hi. Timely topic. Vincent from Port Shepston. My observation, I've noticed that the funeral, good people, they try to stop the grief-stricken ones from crying. Can that have a detrimental effect on the individuals for the long term? Would you agree after a loved one passes away, often you get one who say they could have did this or did that. Why didn't they tell the person this while he was alive? Is that a common thing? Thank you very much. Vincent from Port Shepston.
0: Thank you, Vincent. Doc?
2: So some people feel that it's bad luck to cry, because you're holding back the soul.
0: Right.
2: You're not allowing the soul to leave the mortal remains and carry on its journey. But that's a belief. I believe, or my opinion, or my view, is that it's a personal man-made belief. You're going to have to show your emotion in some way or the other. And again, who made you God to decide who can cry and not cry? Right? Stopping people from expressing their emotions, I mean, that's just not on at all. I forget the second part of the question. It was about crying.
0: He just asked whether that is something that happens.
2: And if you stop someone, you're suppressing their natural emotion. I feel that you're doing them a disservice, because later on they will feel cheated that they didn't grieve how they wanted to because of, you know, other people's perceptions and behaviors.
0: Rajesh, after witnessing so many final farewells, what have you learned about what really matters at the end of a person's life?
1: Yeah, I've learned that relationships matter more than possessions. At the end of someone's life, people talk about the memories they shared, the love they gave, and the impact that person had. That's what remains.
0: Is there something that you wish every family knew before they walked through the doors of a funeral parlor?
1: I'd say don't be afraid to ask questions and don't be embarrassed to talk about your budget. A professional funeral parlor should work with you and explain your options. You should never feel that you have to spend more than to prove your love. And I also educate my clients to never leave my office without asking me any questions. And once they leave my office, it means they asked me every question that they wanted to.
0: Right. Rajesh, just as we close off today, anything that you want to leave us with that we need to take away from today after this chat this evening?
1: Like a final farewell. Okay, final farewell, closing message. If I could leave listeners with one message, it will be this. Don't measure love by size of a funeral. Honor people while they're alive. Make memories with them and be there for them. And when the time comes to say goodbye, give them dignity, give them respect, and give your family permission to grieve in a way that is meaningful and affordable.
0: Doc, how important is it to have these conversations with our family about our final send-off?
2: I think it's so important to talk about your wishes and for everyone to be on board with it. There was very thoughtful words from Rajesh, but I want to end off by saying, you know, therapy, grief therapy is very important. It gives the grieving agency over their loss. In other words, you name and you claim the experience of your trauma, the loss, you know. And sometimes you may be stuck. You've heard of callers coming in that they were stuck or are stuck and they can't move past. So grief therapy helps with that. And grief therapy also helps you to realign your relationships with yourself in the living and the deceased, because you have to rewire all of that. And we use imaginal dialogue. So in your head, you're talking to that person and you're kind of fleshing out thoughts and ideas. It diffuses or dilutes your guilt and regret. And grief therapy is a safe space to retell your story without being re-traumatized.
0: Of course.
2: Thank you so much.
0: Thank you.
1: There's one more thing I wanted to add, ma'am.
0: Yes.
1: You know, you rather spend according to your means. If you can afford additional things and they can have meaning for your family, that's completely fine. But don't believe that spending more automatically means you're giving someone a better farewell. What about loving our loved ones while they're alive rather than giving them a big send-off when it's too late? I think that the most important message tonight, to give people the flowers while they're alive, spend time with them, call them, tell them we love them, and make memories together. When the time comes to say goodbye, the funeral should be a reflection of love, not an attempt to make up for what we didn't do while we were there or here.
2: Yes. Well said.
0: Thank you, Rajesh. Powerful words there. It is 3 minutes to nine. You're listening to Talk at 7. Kesha Avdas will join you from 9 o'clock. Thank you to my guests this evening. That's psychologist Dr. Sandy Kalyan, an undertaker and member of the National Funeral Parlor Association of SA, Mr. Rajesh Maharaj. Thank you to my producer this evening. That's Krisangi Rade. My name is Shastra Nagesar. I'll be back with you tomorrow night. Have a wonderful evening. Keep warm. Take care. Bye-bye.

Hey, hey, what's good, fam? How are you doing? Are you chilling in the chilly night? Are you vibing? Well, you better buckle up because you just tuned into the Ultimate Late Night Flex. It's a night cafe on Lotus FM and we're talking cozy vibes and banger tunes. Straight up good energy is what we're bringing you. But first, we got to say a big shout out for keeping it real, serving up all that talk. And we say mad love there to Shasana Gesser. It's a night for talk at 7. Now, let me set the scene real quickly. If you could see me right now, I'm actually smiling, a very big smile, full face grin, because tonight's playlist is doing the things. It's fire tonight, and we're kicking things off with some cool tracks. They should come with a warning, because they're just so hot, especially on this cold night. And then, oh yes, we have the music gamble that's coming in, baby. That's where you jump in. If you want to be on air, and you want to be spinning the wheel

0: and Tom Forty Masinga about some cool stuff tonight. So we're throwing it way back with a 90s session, with 90s 30 minutes of non-stop music, rather. So a full half hour, no breaks, just vibes. So yeah, tonight it's going to be a kind of a big deal with the cool music. And you got to stick with me until midnight because your ears will thank you. My name is Keshav Das, and about to turn it all the way up is Johnny Punjab with Give Your Heart on the flip side of this.
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2: Well, welcome to the place to be. The vibes are always on point, and it is Lotus FM right now. It is time for the music gamble. All right, Bessie, you know how this works. One spin, one wheel, one mystery song, and the catch. Nobody knows where the wheel is going to land tonight, not even me. And joining me on the line to spin for it is Molly. Hello, how are you doing, Molly?
3: Good evening, Keshav. How are you?
2: I am fantastic. How are you?
3: Fine, thank you.
2: Okay, so it is your turn because you were the first one. Fastest fingers first there on the WhatsApp line, and you get to spin the wheel today. We've got lots of songs on the wheel. We've got a feel-good anthem. We've got a massive party banger. We've got a mood song, and the music is loaded. The wheel is ready. You've got just one spin, so are you ready?
3: Yes.
2: Okay, that's what I want to hear. Fingers on the button, and when I count you down, you're going to shout, spin it, okay?
3: Okay.
2: So 3, 2, 1.
3: Spin it.

0: And the wheel has landed, Molly, and it is such a cool song. We've landed on the big jackpot song here, and it's Burnout by Sipho Hot Sticks Mabusa. So, what a pick.
1: Lovely song.
0: Yeah, what?
1: Lovely song.
0: Energy, good vibes. So, I know this one's going to get you moving, but before we play this song, do you have a message for anyone tuned in? Are you dedicating this to anyone?
1: I'm dedicated to my loving children, Ubeshni, Prashanta, Shivani, my two little grandsons, Mikhailan and Krishalan, and Rubeshan and Shivan. Thanks for all the love and care.
0: Grandsons? You're a grandmother? You don't sound like a grandmother, I just have to say. Well, I want to say, now that I have you on the line, thank you every night for all the love that you give me on the WhatsApp line. I really appreciate it, and I hope you enjoy this song.
1: Thanks, Keshav. You're simply the best. Thank you.
0: Awesome. Well, here we go. Your song's coming up.
1: Thank you.

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1: Well, we're vibing tonight. That was Burnout for Molly playing Music Gamble tonight. Lots of messages coming through. This one from Tina Naka that said, wow, awesome song chosen by Molly. I just love it. Annette Premlal says, Master Keshav, hot sticks in the house. Absolute fire. We move from dance floor to the ceiling. Shout out to Molly. We're burning up the energy. It's been my jam since back then. Also, Rani Pillay sending through lots of love and congratulations there. And on that note, now it's time to move to our voter education campaign. And this is one that you want to tune into. You want to listen real close. And here we go.
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1: Once again, welcome to Lotus FM. My name is Keshav Das. I'm your host here at the Night Cafe, and I hope that you and I will have this very insightful and exciting discussion tonight. You've got to stay tuned and prepare yourself to be educated, to be informed, to be entertained. And tonight we talk about the code of conduct for candidates and voters. And joining us in studio is Ms. Ntomfuti Masinga, Provincial Electoral Officer from the IEC. Welcome to Lotus FM, ma'am.
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1: Thank you so much for joining us. To you listening in right now, we ask you this. You can answer via our WhatsApp line, 0716137803. What are you prohibited from doing during elections? If do you have an idea or you want to throw out some ideas, you're welcome to do so. Ms. Masinga, let's begin by asking, what is the Code of Conduct?
3: The Electoral Code of Conduct forms part of the electoral law. Is a mechanism to promote conditions that are conducive to free and fair elections, and is aimed at creating a climate of tolerance and free political campaigning by the contesting parties. It is found in all electoral law, whether it's the Electoral Act for the national and provincial elections or the Municipal Electoral Act, which governs local government elections. It becomes effective from the date of proclamation, now that we know what that date was. It was the 7th of August, so it is now in full force, and it remains in force until the election results are officially announced.
1: Right. So why do we need an electoral code of conduct, Ms. Masinga?
3: I think it is very important for us to have the electoral code of conduct because an election is a highly contested terrain, and sometimes there is behavior that is unbecoming of some of the political contestants. So it was put there to create a level playing field for all the parties that are contesting elections. And what we always want to emphasize when we talk about the Electoral Code of Conduct is that is not only binding to the contestants and just political parties. It applies to their members as well and supporters. So as a political party contesting the election, you are not only responsible for your actions, you are also responsible for the actions of your members and supporters. And as a party, you will be held liable of the behavior of your own members should they violate any aspect of the electoral code.
1: I suppose rightfully so as well. So what are the key responsibilities and prohibitions here?
3: It actually applies to every political party that contests an election or an independent candidate that is contesting a ward election, and every candidate that is on the list of the political parties. Their responsibility is to make sure that they know about the court, not only know about it, but they promote the court as well and ensure that their members understand the provision of the court, of the code. One of the reasons we have the code is that it ensures that while there's freedom of expression of political beliefs by anyone, that shouldn't be done to an extent that it violates other persons' rights of public meetings and the ability for them to be able to campaign freely And it also touches on issues of misinformation that you cannot, for example, impersonate someone. You cannot intentionally spread a false statement. There's quite a list of acts that are listed. Our code is kind of persuasive in nature, but within the code, there is what we call prohibited conduct, which then criminalizes certain offenses around the election period. And contravention of any of those may result in that person being charged in the court of law and could be liable for a fine or imprisoned up to a period of 10 years. So this is something that is there to try and ensure that it's a fair game during elections, and there's no one that commits any of these offenses which will prejudice any other contestant in the election.
1: Right, so it's just keeping the integrity there of the campaign. How does the code of conduct work? I know you touched on this a little bit, but how exactly does it work?
3: How it works is that, like I've indicated, there is the large component of the code is actually persuasive, when it lists out things that cannot be done during the election period, but it then criminalizes certain offenses, and some of those include like undue influence, which includes things like vote buying, impersonation, infringement of secrecy. For an example, if at a voting station as a party, you persuade voters through whatever means to vote for you, and then you want evidence from voters of how they voted, which is where we saw the advent of people taking a copy of their ballot paper once they have voted, which is not permissible in terms of the prohibited conduct of the code. So it lists all those things that are not allowed, and if you are found committing any of those offenses, be breaking the law, and you can be prosecuted for that.
1: Right. So let's dive a little bit more into that, when you breach the code of conduct, because I suppose like doing something like plagiarizing another party's acronyms or something like that would also be part of the things that are prohibited. So what happens when you breach the code of conduct?
3: It depends on the offense that you have committed. By any person who breaches the code is actually guilty of a crime and be liable for a fine or imprisonment up to 10 years. Depending on the offense, that can be fined up to 200,000 rand. You may be disqualified as a party in that election. You may be forced to give up the deposit that you have paid as a political party to contest an election. You may be stopped from working in a particular area as a political party, or you can have your votes cancelled as a party. But for more serious, you can actually have your party registration cancelled by the Electoral Commission. So these are the possible penalties for the different offences on the Electoral Act and the Code of Conduct.
1: Futhi, has there been any incidences in the past where the code of conduct was breached?
3: There's quite a few. And what happens is that if there's any transgression, that matter is dealt with by the electoral court. And as you can imagine, we can't be referees and judges as the commission. Right. So these matters are taken through the electoral court. And we have had examples of parties that have been penalized for transgressions. In some cases, the leaders themselves of political parties have been taken to court and they have been penalized, including as recently as in the 2024 election. So it has been applied. But what we don't do as the Electoral Commission, because this information is actually public, because it went through a public court, an electoral court is a public court, and people can go and read some of the examples. But it has happened, like I indicated, as recently as in 2024, where one of the leaders was taken to the electoral court and was actually penalized and was liable for a fine. But what is important, Kesha, that we need to include is that what we didn't have in the past, which we now have, which forms part of the Electoral Code of Conduct, is the Code on Misinformation and Disinformation around elections, which is something that may get a lot of people into trouble. Because if you've been fined to be deliberately spreading false information around elections, you can now be penalized as well. When the Code of Conduct was finalized, you can imagine the Electoral Act is as old as 1998. So it is possible that there are areas that we hadn't really thought of at a time, or the lawmakers hadn't thought of at a time. For an example, the penetration of social media that we have now seen, and we know the kind of information that get posted on this platform, which is not verified. And by the introduction of the code on misinformation and disinformation, we can now be able to institute action against somebody who deliberately spread misinformation around the election process, which was another mechanism of tightening up this space and also promoting the integrity of information around election.
1: Right. I guess with the advent of including social media there, people are obsessed with content creation these days. So where do we draw the line, right?
3: I think what we are promoting is that people need to get into the habit of verifying information before they spread it around.
1: Absolutely.
3: We just need to understand that we need to share information responsibly. Just make sure that what we are spreading is correct, because if we are found wanting on that score, you can be penalized in terms of the code on misinformation and disinformation. It also places a responsibility on all of us to also report such instances when we come across them, because whilst we have our own monitoring mechanism as the Electoral Commission, there will be things that will elude us as the Commission. And what we're trying to promote with the court is that we need to make it part of the culture for people to be able to report. And in the court itself, there are mechanisms that are shared by the Commission on how you can report such cases should you come across information that you know is not true, that is being spread around the social media platform. So this is new for all of us. It's going to be the first time that this code is put into test, and it has also become effective since the proclamation date last Friday on the 7th of August. And it's one of the things that we're going to be popularizing as the Commission in all the platforms where we find ourselves, because it's something that we still need to educate people on, and people need to know that it exists and that it now forms part of the electoral law.
1: Mm. What does the code say, Ms. Masinga, about political party regalia on voting stations?
3: Okay, that wouldn't necessarily be covered by the code, but it's in the Act itself, the portion of the Act that governs what is permissible and not permissible inside a voting station. Now, when it comes to political party regalia, it only affects agents that are posted by political parties in voting stations. It doesn't affect voters, because, you know, voters are smart. It was regulated before, but it was soon realized that it's not enforceable, because somebody is coming at a voting station and wearing a party t-shirt and wanting to vote, and we tell them that you're not allowed to go into a voting station wearing party regalia, and the person would say, this is the only t-shirt I have. So we had to make a choice as an institution whether to enforce that component or just propose an amendment, because it was basically not enforceable. But if you are representing a political party at a voting inside a voting station, you are not allowed to wear your party regalia, because we know there are areas where people are predominantly one party, where you find that other parties may not have been post agents at that voting station. If you walk into that voting station and there's only one party represented and those people are wearing party regalia, it may send the wrong message to voters coming into that voting station. So the law is very clear. If you are an agent representing your party, you cannot wear your party regalia. We issue a sticker that says you are a party agent for this party, which you give to all the agents representing parties. But voters can wear their regalia, but they can't campaign within the boundary of a voting station, except when they are outside on those table of terms that you find outside of the boundary of a voting station.
1: So campaigning at voting stations is allowed, but it needs to be outside the voting station.
3: Outside the voting station, because the law in South Africa doesn't advocate for a quiet election. We are one of those countries where campaigning happens until the day of election. It doesn't stop. But what is not allowed is gathering, where you can organize a march that will divert people from going into voting stations. But a political party can still canvass voters outside of the boundary of a voting station. And I'm sure you've seen it in the tables of terms. Mm-hmm. That are pitched up by political party outside of voting stations. That is allowed in terms of the law. But what they cannot do, once the presiding officer has demarcated a boundary of a voting station, within that boundary, no campaigning is allowed. But parties can still do door-to-door and go and try and find voters at home and encourage them to go to the voting station and to vote for them. That is permissible in terms of the South African law.
1: Right. So, you know, we put out that question to our listeners, Ms. Masinga, about what do you think is prohibited from doing during the elections. I had one of our listeners that came through and that said not to tell people who they must vote for, also not to tell parties who you voted for. Is that correct?
3: You cannot. Your vote remains secret. So you can't. That's why there's even a law prohibiting the taking of a marked ballot inside a ballot booth, because your vote is meant to be secret. And we're also protecting you as a voter against political parties that may bribe you to vote for them and expect you to come and show proof that you voted for them. So to protect voters, it is illegal to take a picture of a marked ballot. But campaigning in South Africa is permissible for as long as it happens outside of the boundary of a voting station. So parties can campaign up until they get to the boundary of a voting station and they know that they can't do anything beyond that boundary. But outside of it, it is permissible.
1: Right. So I also had another question that came through here on the WhatsApp line, and it asks, can parties use vehicles to transport voters to the voting station?
3: Almost definitely, and they do that a lot. And they use that opportunity to canvass voters to vote for them as well, because anyone can assist anyone with transport to a voting station. So they definitely capitalize on that. And voters are more than happy to catch a lift to a voting station. But there is nothing that says once you've been given a lift to the voting station, then you have to vote for that party because your vote remains secret. We say the same thing with distribution of food parcels or any other items that get distributed as a way to lure voters to vote in a particular way. In our safety education program, we say, you know what, take whatever you are given. At the end of the day, no one will know how you voted. So the same thing applies with being given a lift to the voting station. You are not compelled to then vote for a party that gave you a lift to the voting station, because at the end of the day, they will never know how you voted.
1: Right. Clever. Also, what should, coming back to the code of conduct, what should one do if one suspects that a party or a candidate has breached the electoral code of conduct?
3: The easiest thing to do is to dial the IEC toll-free number, which is 0800 11 8000. And that's the easiest way, because otherwise you will then have to find other mechanisms of reaching the Electoral Commission. We are trying to demystify this whole process. So that IEC toll-free number works for anything, including if you want to report any contraventions of the Electoral Code of Conduct. So we will encourage anyone, either they go to our public website or send us an email on info@elections.org.za. But I think the easiest route is 0800 11 8000 and report that, and we will then take information from you and take it over from there.
1: Awesome. You know, as we close this conversation tonight, I have this message that came through from one of our listeners, Radhika Siulal, and she says, lovely topic about the elections, because when we vote, we have a voice. Do you have any comments in closing, Ms. Masinga?
3: No, absolutely. Your vote remains your voice. Unfortunately, where we are now, if you didn't register to participate in this election, you have relinquished your right to have a voice and participate. But beyond now, if you are registered, you need to start educating yourself about what these different candidates stand for and what these parties stand for, and go for candidates that you know have got the interest of your community at heart. So this is the time when we should be listening to all the appearances that are being made by political parties, read if we can their manifestos, so that when we make that choice, we are making an informed choice and making our voices heard.
1: Absolutely. Well, thank you so much again for joining us here on Lotus FM and for this very important discussion that we have with you every week.
3: Thank you very much. Appreciate it.
1: Well, thank you. That was a provincial electoral officer and Ntomfuthi Masinga chatting to us tonight about just stuff that you really need to know. And tonight we're talking about the code of conduct for candidates and voters. And I think it's very, very important that we get those conversations going. If you missed out on any of this, you can catch up on our SABC Plus app. And of course, you can go to SABC Education and you can listen to the podcast there. Joining us next week again on Tuesday will be Ms. Ntomfuthi Masinga to discuss more of this, the voter education campaign. And of course, this is Lotus FM, and we thank you for tuning in and being so active here on the WhatsApp line with your questions as well.
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1: Well, we have music on the way. 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

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She took off her shoe, and I heard somebody say, "Are you chori pal?"

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So, she was a Madrasi, she wore a manja sari, she was a mother, and how she tied that sari, if you only saw, Harit Kassab, Sakti Mala, I don't know what to tell you, if you only saw that sari, you know how the girl

0: My wife saw me talking with Ramesh Hassan, taking us straight to our drama for this evening, episode 7 of Rainbow Bridge. Here we go.
1: Having mental or physical trauma can cause great strain on patients and their families, but there are facilities that help them through. 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

0: Good day, my lovely book club members. How are you doing today? It's such a beautiful day to be in the garden.
1: We are still living. See, Amy doll, books are nice and all, but why you people don't read the books? And Janaki and I will watch the film version.
0: Auntie Reshma, there's a lot that happens in the books that they don't show in the films. You'd be missing out.
1: Then why they make the films?
0: Well, they make films because some people, like yourself, don't like to read. But they also make them to see those books come to life.
1: Then we should have a film club, isn't Janaki?
2: Yeah, but why they got so many different versions? What we was watching on TV the other day, Reshma?
1: Oh, Romeo, Romeo, where art thou, Romeo? Hey, I saw some stupid people in my life, but those two, the stupidest of all.
0: Why do you say that, Auntie Reshma?
1: First, they don't listen to their parents, right? Then they go do all wrong things before marriage.
2: Yeah, chi. Their parents never teach them to wait.
1: Their parents never teach them anything, Janaki. Are they can't even talk properly. Don't know what kind of English they speak.
2: And then they go kill themselves. At least the Bollywood version's got songs and all.
1: What a faulty story. And they make so many movies of it. I remember watching when my daughter was still in school. And then another one after that. That fellow from Titanic was there.
0: You watched Titanic? Auntie Reshma.
1: Yeah, what you think? I'm not stuck in the dark ages, my girl. I move with the times. I even watched that, what that film? 50 Shades.
0: You watched 50 Shades of Grey?
1: Yeah, I watched. In fast forward, but. I said I have to watch that film because everyone was talking about that book.
2: What that film about, Reshma?
1: Oh, no, not for you, Janaki. One boy and girl doing all naughty things. When I told my daughter I watched that film, the way she was smiling one way, man.
0: I'm sure she was.
1: Deva, you too smiling. You know, you children think all we elder people popped out of the ground. We also got married. Where you think our children came from? Stocks what?
0: No, Auntie Reshma. It's not a movie that people your age would normally watch.
1: Amy doll, just because things are not spoken of publicly doesn't mean it's not happening. In today's modern world, it would be ignorant to say some things don't happen. I won't be watching it again, but that actor was so nice looking, eh?
2: Oh, no wonder you watched it then. You like looking at handsome fellas.
1: What must do, Janaki? Must appreciate people's good looks. If someone is pretty or handsome, must tell them. Those people don't see what other people see. What that say?
0: Beauty is in the eyes of the beholder.
1: Yeah, that one. A person can look in the mirror and they think they look horrible. But if another person sees them, they'll think they are looking at one diamond. People lack self-worth.
2: That's true what you said, Reshma. I think my son's wife looks like one witch. But my son thinks she is Miss Universe.
1: In that case, Janaki, your son has eyesight problems. That's why he wears glasses. He's blind. Just like Amy doll, yeah?
0: Me? What don't I see?
2: Ayo, Amy, my memory is going, but even I can see how much our Raymond likes you.
1: Yeah, everyone can see that except you.
0: It's not like that, aunties. It's complicated.
1: Arey, Deva. Nothing complicated, my girl. He like you, you like him. What you waiting for? No point in looking and smiling and staying.
2: Raymond is a nice, decent young man, Amy. If you wait too long, then one other girl will catch him. And then you'll say, all the nice men are taken.
1: Yeah, for true. Never mind. You take your time and decide properly. But remember, age don't wait for the young, my dear. It catches you no matter how far you run.
3: And on this very lethargic, carefree day, Raymond, our hero, watched from indoors through the spotless glass window as the love of his life, Amy, the kind, sweet and gentle receptionist, stood back against the midday sun and smiled ever so fondly at the aunties.
4: Shut up, Brandon.
3: The growing shadow of the sun cast an ethereal glow on his beloved, and he couldn't help but wonder, was she an angel or a fairy? Was she real or just a figment of his overactive imagination?
4: Shut up, seriously.
5: Seriously, Raymond, why don't you just tell her how you feel?
4: Trust me, Raj, I've tried. But every time I try to broach the subject, she keeps putting up walls and makes excuses.
5: Then maybe she's playing hard to get. Or she's got someone on the sidelines.
4: She's not that kind of person.
3: Okay. Joking, dude. We know that she's an amazing person. Not many people will do what she's done for Clarina. That takes a lot of guts and courage.
5: She's probably been hurt from a past relationship.
3: Yeah, maybe she's just being cautious.
4: I did think about that. And I'm patient. But it would be nice to know that my feelings aren't one-sided.
5: Must we find out for you?
4: No. Thank you. It's okay. Give her some time. Besides, you guys don't have the best track record when it comes to girls.
3: Hey, that last one wasn't my fault. How was I supposed to know that that girl was a guy?
5: Yeah, it wasn't your fault, eh? The lighting in the club was very bad.
4: Yes, your eyesight too was apparently very bad.
3: Hey, we were making fun of you. Don't turn the tables.
5: Don't be a spoil sport, Bran. That's all good fun. We should schedule another guy's night out, no? Invite the new doc too. He seems like a licker-o.
3: Yeah, he is. Well, I think we'll definitely include him. After all, we have to bring him up to speed on your relationship with Sunita. Do you know, Ray, he hasn't even seen her picture yet.
4: Seriously, dude? What's wrong with you? Have you any idea how lucky you are? Not many sons-in-laws get on with their mothers-in-law.
5: Shut up, man. I told you, Bran, I'm not interested. I don't have the time.
3: Raj is upset, Ray. Be careful. He'll complain to Auntie. Sorry, Mummy Reshma about you.
5: Clearly you two don't have any work to do. Goodbye, children.
4: Don't go. We're just getting started.
3: Raj is going to kick himself when he finally meets Sunita.
4: You're telling. I just hope we're working on the day it happens.
3: Yeah, I think I need to start carrying my camera with me just to make sure we record the meeting too.

0: Nice day to sit outside, Uncle Sivaji.
1: Raj, my boy. Yes, not too hot or cold. Perfect weather.
2: Mind if I sit with you?
1: Not at all, my boy. I do like your company.
2: Oh, thank you. What are you reading?
1: What else? There's not much but crime in the papers or on TV.
2: Crime, eh? It's funny when the country's annual statistics show a decrease in the crime rate in this country. It seems like it's happening more every day. Murders, rapes, killings.
1: Increased, not decreased. And that's only the crime that has been reported. What about all the crime that goes unnoticed? Or the stories that are not even spoken about at all?
2: It's scary to even think about it. Especially when people don't report criminal offenses because they believe that no justice will be done.
1: This man killed his ex-girlfriend. Why? Because she left him. And the other day, her husband murdered his wife and children, then killed himself. I don't understand the mentality of these people.
2: Yes, the mentality is different. But it all basically comes down to depression.
1: Depression? Is it that simple? I mean, anyone can claim they were depressed.
2: I'm afraid depression is a lot worse than it seems. It's easy to see the symptoms, but to get that person to admit that they're depressed is another battle altogether.
1: I think the problem with most people is that they are too scared to admit that they're depressed. They think that if they talk to a psychologist or a psychiatrist, or anyone for that matter, other people will think that they're mad.
2: Exactly. And that is the major misconception. Especially when the truth is that the brain, like any other organ in the body, can get sick too. For example, a diabetic has irregular sugar levels because his body doesn't produce enough insulin. So too, when the brain's dopamine and serotonin levels are off, it can lead to an imbalance in the brain, which can lead to depression.
1: So, just as there are medication that can help with diabetes or any other kind of sickness, there's medication for depression as well?
2: Yes. There are meds that can help with stabilizing a person's mood swings and to help produce enough dopamine and serotonin to help the brain function much better. But ultimately, it's up to that person to want to be in good mental health again.
1: So it's not such a total lost cause then?
2: No. In many cases, depression can be cured or kept in check.
1: Well, the dangers of depression can be widely known. But if you don't face your problems, you're going to remain stuck for the rest of your life.

0: Devin? Devin?
1: Auntie Reshma, is everything okay?
0: Yeah. How's Mr. Stewart? He wasn't feeling well before.
1: Much better. May I enter your room?
0: Yeah, how? Such a gentleman you are.
1: My mother taught me to never enter a woman's room without permission.
0: Yeah, good that. Not many young fellas have that kind of manners.
1: Mr. Stewart settled down for the night. Why are you still awake? All the other residents are out for the count.
0: Oh, where I can sleep when someone here is sick. It plays on my mind until I know they are better.
1: That's very considerate of you. You really do take care of everyone here.
0: It's nothing. You don't cost anyone anything to be kind and caring.
1: People today have lost that warmth. Take Christmas, for example. People are so busy spending money that just to stop and say Merry Christmas to the next person
0: is going to cost them more money. And they're all so angry all the time. Not just Christmas, but Diwali too. Or any of the other major festivals.
1: People have lost their social kindness. Not all, but most.
0: I think it's all a waste of money. You'd rather wish that person and spend time with them than give gifts. Because when you die, you're not going to take all that with you. And even if you do, you know, put it in the coffin, it's going to get cremated with you or buried and decayed.
1: True. You'll only remember your life and wish you had more time.
0: That's why you make every second count and you be nice. You treat everyone like how you want to be treated.
1: Desika told me that you have a son living in Australia. Why don't you live with him instead of staying here?
0: Ray, when he moved, he just finished studying and my daughter was still in school. He offered to take us there, but all our family are here. Yeah, we may not like most of them, but hey, they're still family. I didn't want to leave too.
1: And when you're used to something or some place, it's hard to change and leave.
0: True what you said. Then I came here, and it's now my home. I like it here. Plus two, Australia don't have all our spices. How am I going to eat that kind of food there?
1: The local cuisine in a country is very important, and Durban has a unique taste. Bunny chows elsewhere in the world just don't taste the same.
0: Anyway, you go home now. It's late already. But nice to know you're such a caring doctor. That other one we had was gone home even before his shift ended. Go now. Your wife must be wondering where you are.
1: I'm not married. Well, not anymore.
0: Oh, Desika not married anymore too. I must organize for you, eh? Don't feel shy.
1: No, it's fine. I'm happy to be single for a while.
0: Okay, but when you're ready, you must tell me.
1: I most certainly will. Good night, Auntie Reshma.
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1: Well, that was episode 7 of Rainbow Bridge. And honestly, can we just take a moment, because the drama is drama-ing. At this point, we're not listening anymore. We are invested. And I can see by the likes of the messages here on the WhatsApp line. Reni Doman said, drama over the air is a theater of the mind. I'm really enjoying this series. I had Rishi Kapoor Sadio that said, really enjoy listening to this theater of the mind as well. These aunties are too hot for this cold day. And Patsy Gavinder loving Janaki there as well. I got this message from Kay from Peter Madsberg. And she says, I was watching swimming because the rugby ground is so soaked. But yeah, I guess that was it. Sharks versus the All Blacks full time. Of course, was a couple of hours, just about an hour earlier. Kings Park Stadium, 54 points to nil. It was a second half performance for the ages there for the All Blacks. Dreadful conditions here in Durban. And a first half that basically emulated that, but a very strong All Black side. It took a while to get going. But once they did in the second half, after a bit of a halftime break, things got out of hand very, very quickly. And if it were not for the conditions, potentially, I think it could have been a lot worse for the Sharks. But I suppose it was to be expected to a certain degree, because it was a much stronger All Black side being picked and not a particularly strong Sharks side. And I did mention that on the drive as well for sports on the go there for the drive-by. And that was that. But listen, right now, it's time for you. You've got to get your messages in on the WhatsApp line. Night Whispers, we want you to join the conversation. If you've got something sitting on your heart, something you've been overthinking, maybe something you want to confess or vent, or maybe just share a little. Maybe you've got a message for somebody that's... You're not brave enough to say face-to-face. You can do that here now as well. You can spill the tea. If you just want to say hi to your friends and family, welcome that as well. In the meanwhile, while you get your messages in on 071-613-7803,

0: Acclaimed media personality Pat Pillay returns with his brand new stage show, My Cape Town, at the Elizabeth Sneddon Theatre from 14th to the 16th of August. 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
1: Well, hey fam, Jams, Shadi Nakarayaro, bringing us straight to your voice on the show. Here we go, part one.
2: Night Whispers.
1: I'm going to start off with this one that says, good evening and congratulations to Molly. Fabulous choice there from Lalita Munir. And she also says, a big hello to our precious Night Cafe family. Hope you all are well and keeping warm and lots of love from her. Hellos to Patsy Govender. And she loved that song selection as well from Molly for a Music Gamble. Remember, if you want to be the one playing Music Gamble next week, you got to be the first one to message me on the WhatsApp line, just like Molly did. Here's this one that says, hello, Katie. It's Tilly. 39 years ago, a gorgeously handsome prince had come into my life. My first boy, a baby boy, is 3. And happy heavenly birthday, my darling. Keep dancing amongst the stars and shine so brightly that you can never get lost in heaven. Love you so much. It's been 9 long years. We're sending you so much of love, so much of hugs from us, Tilly. And I'm sure the Night Cafe family will do that for you as well. I've got to stay strong there. Here's the next one from Ronnie Pillay, and she says, happy Tuesday, my Desi boy. Thank you for the happy vibes. Enjoying the show. It's rocking. Next one says, I have a voice and I want it to be heard, and that's Radhika Sula. And I want to wish my dear sisters a warm and safe night. Tina Naika, Maggie Chetty, Ronnie Pillay, Molly Govender, Lalita Munyan, Patsy Govender, Padma Chetty, Premi Love, Gandhi Nagar, Tilly, Annette Premlal, and Lashni, not forgetting our dear brother Ritesh. Love you lots, my awesome friends, and take care. And next one is this that says, good evening, handsome Keshav. Oh, thank you so much. Shout out to the listeners. And thank you for the lovely music on this cold evening. I'm enjoying the show. And lots of love from Susan Woodley and Peter Matzberg. Here's the next one that says, Namaste, Night Manager. Awesome show as always to all friends and family. A blessed evening. And please keep warm and avoid going out in the cold. You got to stay safe and take care. And to those not well, get well soon. Sending love and light, Anita Chetty in Alberton. Rosingabra Primrose Johannesburg says, hello to my Desi boy, Night Cafe family. Trust everyone snuggle up, maybe by the fire or by the heater or in the bed, and they're keeping warm. And my condolences to Molly of Pinetown on the loss of her only daughter, Natasha. A sad and gone too soon. Rest in peace, Natasha. Condolences to the family there. Here's this one that says, welcome, bestie. Today I chose to make some treats for Dean and Trish, and they left it Johannesburg, and I kept some for me, and I'll go for a jaw exercise because murku and coffee, and it's my fun spoiling time with my CEO, and I just want to thank Narashka for her visit. It was a pleasure meeting you. Happy go lucky lady. Hope to see you more often, Narashka. And take care, stay blessed. That's Shamla. Shamla sent us a picture of the stuff that she has made. I see some snowballs there as well. And the murku looks so good. I think it's a perfect thing for this weather, right? Next one that came through says, trust you well, cold weather. It's so cold here in Ladysmith. And thank you very much for having a member of the IEC to educate us on the voting laws. And enjoying this Lotus FM family in the afternoon and the evening to get you on air. Appreciate you, Reni Dhawan in Ladysmith. It's my pleasure. Lashni says that I hope that you're keeping warm. Awesome selection by Molly today as well. And lots of love from Lashni. And she said, Kaya Lamy, it's 6 degrees. And she sent us this little screenshot. It feels like 1 degree. And I'm like, goodness, you know, that's shocking. And she's like, why are you so shocked? What happened? It's freezing for you guys too. You're having it very bad there as well. Yeah, it is kind of bad. Kay says, this season, I never bought oranges. My tree was so full. I ate a lot. Sweet, big oranges. Now just a few left. That's so cool, Kay. And this one that says, it's a very chilly night here in Pretoria, but nothing stops me from listening to my favorite music on Lotus FM. So glad to hear that. And glad that you are enjoying the show as well. And that one that came through there from this lovely listener. And that's Selvi. So thank you so much. And that's where we have to end it, unfortunately.
2: We're cooking up a storm at the Night Cafe, and we've received tons of messages for Night Whispers. We thank you for the love, but due to the high volume, some messages may not make it on air.
1: She says that we play the top music on the show. Selvi, you know what? We're going to do exactly that. Double play on the way. Flip side of this, it is, of course, weird and wacky news of the night. I have tons more messages on the WhatsApp line, but do not despair. We'll get to them, hopefully, in the next hour. Here we go.

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1: Gotta love that double play there. Talihua and Nanane by DJ Dizzy D. Such a vibe, such a vibe. It's time now to bring you weird, wacky news from around the world.
2: What the facts?
1: That's what we call it. Tonight, it's a little bit wonderful, if you ask me. So this is one of those stories that will make you stop scrolling if you're busy scrolling and you're looking at TikTok and you're listening to me. I want you to just picture this. It's 2003. Little Brooklyn Dotson is just a toddler, desperately sick and with a rare liver condition. And doctors tell her family that she only has days to live until they find a donor. That's unless they find a donor, right? And then a miracle. A liver becomes available. The donor, 10-year-old Michael Waters from Ohio, who had tragically, sadly been, he was in an accident. And here's the incredible part. Michael had actually wanted to be an organ donor. His parents honored that wish, and his liver gave little Brooklyn a second chance at life there. Fast forward to more than 20 years later, Brooklyn stayed connected with Michael's family and became especially close to his younger brother, Noah. And guys, you already know where this is going, right? So the friendship became romance. Yes, the little girl whose life was saved by Noah's brother is now marrying Noah.
3: Aww.
1: Yeah, the couple's getting married on September 26th next month. And Noah says he never imagined his brother would save a life for the woman who would one day become his wife. Can you imagine? And Brooklyn says every day she gets to live is a gift from Michael's selfless decision. And I mean, Bollywood, Nollywood, Hallmark, pack it up. We found the plot. You got to get on this. Make a movie. What started with heartbreak has somehow traveled through two decades, two families, friendship here, finally love. And when someone says that life is unpredictable, remember Brooklyn and Noah, because they're going to be walking down the aisle. I guess sometimes the person who helps save your life, saves your life, somehow becomes part of your life and part of their love story here. You never saw that coming. And honestly, this wedding is going to have one very special guest watching from above. That's what I think. And I thought, let me bring you that wonderful story because coincidence, right? That they end up falling in love. So yeah. That was What the Fact for tonight. It's time now for a little bit of a vibe. I love a Tuesday because the best of the 90s hits are coming through. Get ready for it. We're starting off with Bombay Vikings. Here we go.
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4: 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Keshav, my shout out goes to these amazing ladies in my life. Maggie Chetty, Anita Chetty, Susan Murli, Lalita Munyan, Radhika, Molly, Patsy, and Tina Maka. They are my wonderful friends and most beautiful women who worry and care about me a lot. Thank you for an amazing show every day from Monday to Thursday. I really, really missed the show for a couple of days and I'm here now. I love the show. You are so good with your motivations, your music, and everything. Thank you for entertaining us every night. Thank you so much. Padma Chetty, you go on safe.
5: 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Keep warm. Thank you.
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It's a night cafe on Lotus FM, and tonight, Tuesday night, baby, we took a little trip down memory lane all the way back to the 90s. Now, I don't know about you, but 90s, it had range. The music, the fashion was questionable, even the hairstyles, if you ask me, the colors as well. But when it came to the tunes, absolutely iconic. We just heard Kya Surat Hai by Bombay Vikings, Chinna Chinna Aase from Roja. We spiced things up with the Spice Girls, Spice Up Your Life, Johal Dilka from Sarfarosh, Tilana Tilana from Muttu, and we ended things off there with Sona Kitna Sona Hai from Hero Number One. I mean, come on. Those songs, if they didn't have you smiling or suddenly just remembering choreography that you did like maybe in 98, I don't know what will. I think you loved it here, because looking at the WhatsApp line, this one said, best music played for the cold weather, son. And that one coming through from Kay. And she said, thank you, Ranjini, for the best wishes. Patsy Governor said, DJ Vibes on fire for the music tonight. Renny Dhawan loved it. And she said, beautiful selection on a cold night, warms our heart. And music just expresses what cannot be said. Lalita Munyan enjoyed it. Radhika Silal said, the playlist was rocking. Molly loved it. Tina loved it. I had this one that came through from Kubs and said, you know what? Amazing selection of songs tonight. Absolutely insane. Thank you for playing Tilana from Muttu. Just made my night. Love the show. I'm so glad to hear it. Counter Governor loved it as well. Tilly said, music is my therapy. Love the vibes. Well, if we need a little more therapy, then we're going to jump into Minute Motivation. And that's after a double play now. And of course, you know that we're bringing the vibes as we always do. I think I should bring you this song that's so amazing. It's called Maya Maya. And I think you're going to enjoy it. Double play on the way. Taking us a 2-minute motivation. Here's Padma Priya, Raghavan, and Christopher Stanley.

0: I ran for 9 seasons. I focus on family dynamics. I am popular through streaming. What am I?
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1: Well, that it is, Fam Jam. It is the place to be between 9 and midnight, Monday to Thursday. And I hope that you are enjoying the vibes, Janari Janari, that we just heard there. And now it's time to bring you Minute Motivation. And listen, this is the part of the show that I know lots of you stick around for because it's the late night hangout. We make this part of your routine. Every day we bring you Minute Motivation. Something really special coming your way tonight by Tales by Monisha. It's called The Price of a Lazy Life, and there's lessons to be learned. The title alone sounds like it's about to call someone out, and sometimes we need to be called out, I suppose. That's the only way we change. So wherever you are, whatever you're doing, pause for a minute, open your mind, and take this one in. It is a Minute Motivation coming through. And I hope that it resonates for you. Here we go. Minute Motivation at 11:11.
2: One of the oldest trees in the forest had been dead for years. Its branches were dry. Its bark was cracked. And every morning, the same vulture sat silently on its highest branch. The strange thing was, the vulture never hunted. It never searched for food, never explored the forest, and never tried to build a better life. Instead, it simply watched, hour after hour, day after day. It waited, not for opportunity, but for disaster. Whenever a rabbit became too weak to run, whenever an injured deer collapsed, whenever an old animal couldn't escape danger, the vulture was always the first to arrive. The other animals thought the vulture was patient, but the truth was very different. It wasn't patient. It had built its entire life around the suffering of others. Then one year, the forest began to change. The animals became stronger. They learned to protect one another. The young became faster. The old became wiser. Soon, easy meals became rare. The vulture climbed onto its favorite branch, expecting another effortless feast. It waited the whole day. Nothing happened. It waited another week. Still, nothing. Weeks became months. Its body grew thinner. Its wings became weaker. Its stomach remained empty. For the first time in its life, the vulture decided, "I'll hunt." It spread its wings, but they were too weak. It tried to fly farther, but it had no strength left. Years of waiting had stolen the very skills it needed to survive. The forest had changed, but the vulture never had. Day after day, it sat on the same dead tree, growing weaker and weaker. Until one cold morning, the animals looked toward the old tree and saw the vulture lying motionless beneath it. It had spent its whole life waiting for death. In the end, death was the only thing that came for it. Psychologists call this passive opportunism. Many people unknowingly live the same way. Instead of building their own future, they wait for someone else's failure. They hope others lose so they can win. They search for shortcuts instead of developing skills. They wait for opportunities created by someone else's misfortune. If you spend years avoiding effort, one day you may discover that you've also avoided growth. And when the moment finally comes to rely on yourself, you may no longer have the strength to do it.
1: Well, I think a very important message on Minute Motivation tonight. It's your reminder tonight that waiting for luck can sometimes cost you your future. Shortcuts can be tempting, I think, because they're easy. But easy doesn't build you, right? 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So don't sit around waiting for your big break. I think that's the lesson tonight. Don't sit around waiting for that big break. You got to learn, you got to practice, you got to grow, you got to put in the work, because success is not about being lucky. It's about being ready when that opportunity arrives. So don't wait for luck. Build your own advantage. That's the message tonight for Minute Motivation. So you can get your messages in on the WhatsApp line 071-613-7803. We have a double play on the way, and then part two, Night Whispers. Whatever's on your mind, whoever you want to shout out, we'll be waiting to get your messages on air. I do see tons and tons of messages, so we're going to try and do as many as we can. So get them in right now, 071-613-7803. In the meanwhile, we're waiting in the wings with a double play, Jubin Nautiyal starting this off. I kind of love the song Rabba Janda. Here we go.
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1: And it is that time after Tum Tum. I know you love that song with Sri Vardhini. It is time for
2: Night Whispers.
1: Here we go, part two. We're starting off with Tina Naika. She says, hi, dear bestie. Hope you're well. I'm well. I hope you are well as well. And she says, I'm going to be listening all the way until midnight and hoping that to hear my favorite songs being played. I'm sure you enjoyed Dizzy D a little earlier, Tina Naika. Thank you for that one. Here's Ricky Naidu that says, happy 11th of August and hope you are all well. And enjoying the night cafe as well. And really enjoying the compilation of music there by Sanjay Jayaraj. So thank you for that. Here's the next one that says, hey, bro, it's so, so cold here in Hibernian that the chickens are laying frozen eggs. Last week, it was so windy that the same chickens laid the same eggs twice. Yeah. Really. Okay, Rishi Sadio from Hibernian with that one. And then Premla popped by and she says, greetings, Keshav. Always a vibe with your company. I'm glad to hear it. Shout out to Swami Reddy, Ranjani Reddy, Radhika Sulal, Tina Naika, Maggie and Shailen Chetty, Lalita Munyan, Padma Chetty, Premila Govinda, and Love You of Joe. But keep warm. Love you guys. And next one here is goes a little like this. Vanakkam and good evening, Keshav Das and our Lotus FM family. Wishing my dear hubby, Selvan Chetty, a happy and blessed 65th birthday. Oh, awesome stuff. Love from his dear wife, Malika Chetty, and children, Kugasan, Priya Donovan, and son-in-law, Prashanthan, and daughter-in-law, Alpana. Oh, happy, happy birthday to you, Selvan Chetty. And next one from Counter Governor says, a lovely song, so hope you well. And I want to wish the listeners a very good evening as well. Beautiful music. Love you lots. Thank you, Counter Governor. Love you too. Next one is a comment on Minute Motivation says, don't waste your day. Laziness is just an excuse. Work never kills anyone. By yourself, enjoy that ride there and live your life. Trust your instincts. Love from Ranjini Reddy there. Next one from Rishi Sadio again, and he says, change is invaluable. Embrace it and embrace the change. It is what it is. Absolutely. Radhika Sila says, don't wait for something to happen. Just be active. Don't be lazy. I agree with that. Tilly says, motivation is low. Sometimes we want to conserve our energy, but it doesn't kill to go out there and make it happen. Yep, yep, yep, yep. Here's a voice note for you.
3: Better raindrops, yay. Yo, yo, yo, it's rainy, so here we go. Let's all be safe. And cash as you travel to be safe as well. And thank you for putting all the efforts that in making the night cafe a buzz. Truly appreciate that, eh? Hey, CEO, or Night Cafe Manager, we really, truly appreciate you. Lotus Sanders, it's a yay, yay, yay for the Night Cafe CEO, Cash.
1: Oh, thank you, Patsy Governor. Made my night with that one. Thank you so much. Counter Governor said, nice soothing songs under the moonlight and the stars. This one that says, Salam Son, wishing my dad a happy heavenly birthday. Love and miss you always. Best dad that treasure all the memories. And love from Aisha. Jazakallah there. Aisha, I'll be sending you big hugs. And I know that it is a sad time when you remember your loved ones that have passed. But I guess you've gained a guardian angel, right? That's where we leave Night Whispers tonight.
4: We're cooking up a storm at the Night Cafe. And we've received tons of messages for Night Whispers. We thank you for the love. But due to the high volume, some messages may not make it on air.
1: If I didn't get to your message tonight, and there are tons, I do apologize. And I hope that you will try again tomorrow night. And hopefully it'll be your lucky night. A triple play on the way. Arijit Singh and Parampara Thakur with Pal Pal Dil Ke Paas. And I have two new songs for you, as I always do with this triple play. Dai Dhaka for Modi Ratri. I think it is such a vibe. Modi Ratri, rather. Dai Dhaka is so cool. And Moonlight by Yo-Yo Honey Singh. Oh, you got to hear this one. Stay tuned. Nightcap and cocktail on the flip side of this. Yeah.

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2: 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Before that, Dai Daka and Pal Pal Dil Ke Paas. 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
2: Now, this is where things get interesting. We take one iconic track that you know, that you love, and probably have absolutely no business knowing the lyrics to, but you do, because we love our music. And then we flip the script and we serve you a fresh reimagined cover. So you got to think of the nightcap as your favorite musical nightcap, and then the cocktail, well, baby, that's where we add a little flavor, a little spice, and shake the things all the way up. And we're kicking things off with a proper throwback for tonight's nightcap, and that's Coco Jumbo by Mr. President. I love the song. And then we're taking that familiar vibe and giving it a whole new lease on life with a smooth Afro house remix for the cocktail. So you know what I'm about to say. I'm going to say turn it up. And I know that you want to. So go on. Nobody's watching. Go sing and get involved with us. Send us your thoughts on the WhatsApp line 071-613-7803. What are we going with tonight? Let me know. Is it nightcap or is it cocktail?

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2: Well, that was your nightcap and cocktail. Let's see what you have to say on the WhatsApp line. Nirvana popped by. She says, hello, nightcap tonight. This one from Kanta Governor that says, I definitely love the nightcap. Love the music. Patsy Governor says, yeah, Coco Jumbo, what a vibe. And thank you for the awesome show. And please have a slow ride home and don't stop for Shamla's Murkus and Snowballs. I'm sorry. Here's Rosin Governor from Rose Johannesburg, and she says, nightcap tonight. Hasta la vista, amigos. And gonna tune in tomorrow night as well. Lalita Bunyan says, love both the nightcap and cocktail. 3 hours of top entertainment. Lots of love to you too as well. Here's Shamla that says, salam son, cocktail, and everyone keep warm. Love and duas from Aisha. Rishi Sadio says, for me, it is cocktail. It reminds me of my days gone by. I love the hip and happening music tunes. Here's Molly that says, love the nightcap. Thank you for the super awesome show. Thank you, Molly, for also being a part of the show tonight for Music Gamble. Tilly says, it's cocktail for me, please. Loving the new beat to the song. How cool, right? Tina Naika says, I love both the nightcap and the cocktail. This one says, good night, bestie. Instead of Coco Jumbo, I'm going to go cocoa and jam bread. Your entertainment really pulls me up and puts my feet back right on the ground. Cocktail tonight from Shamla. Thank you, Shamla. And this one says, yeah, I'm loving the cocktail tonight. I always thought it was Coco Shumbo. Yikes, learn something new tonight. That one from Kubs. And Niri Naidu, good to hear from you. She says, nightcap tonight. And Bob, Stacey, and Sahir say, thanks for the 3 hours of top entertainment. Cold night in Impangeni. I'm so happy to get a message from you. It's been a while, so thank you for popping by. And they say, cocktail tonight. That's where we're going to leave it. A quick little track before I say goodnight to you. And this one is a little bit of a classic. Jahan Teri Ye Nazar Hai. I hope you enjoy it. Yay.

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1: Well, Fam Jam, it is Night Cafe. What a night. It's honestly been an absolute lekker pleasure keeping you company tonight. And judging by the weather across Mzansi, I know some of you are not leaving the house tonight. You snuggled up in your blankets. It's freezing. Joburg to Durban, Cape Town to Polokwane tonight is giving blankets, socks, hot chocolate, and don't even think about opening that window. Mm-mm. If you're lying under the three blankets right now, under your Goodreads, I see you. If you've got the heater on full blast, you know, that electricity bill. Anyway, if you're in Durban and you're still walking around in shorts, my friend, please explain yourself, because Durban is not warm tonight. But hey, that's what I love about the Night Cafe, whether you're tucked up somewhere warm at home, still stuck on the road, finishing that assignment, working the night shift, or just staring at the ceiling, and you're wondering where your life is going. It's fine, because I've got you here at the Night Cafe, and it's been such a pleasure hanging out with you tonight. And I have a song that I'm going to play for you. This one's called In Order Part of Pardangal. That's where we're ending it tonight. I hope you enjoy it, and I hope you stay tuned to Lotus FM. And yeah, I'll be back tomorrow on the Night Cafe. And of course, I will be back on the drive-by with your latest sports updates as well. So tune in for that. SV Balasubramaniam saying goodnight to us tonight.